Well, good afternoon. Time for us to take a look at our copper weather for our Saturday. Rain, showers, and thunderstorms going to be with us with a high at 56 degrees. Tonight, we'll drop down with showers and thunderstorms to about 41 with mostly cloudy skies. And then for our Sunday, patchy fog in the morning hours with sunshine throughout the day and a high at 60.

0: Lowry Hart and sunglasses at night. Well, have you ever tried it? I don't recommend it. I don't really think that any law enforcement would either. You don't want to block your vision. But then again, some people, you know, the sun never sets on the cool. Well, with 6 o'clock, we are rolling into our final hour together on this Saturday. We've got Genesis and Dua Lipa coming up. Looks like some Mariah Carey and NSYNC as we get the 90s grooves on. We'll throw it back, too, with Hall & Oates and REM. We've got all your favorites from the 80s, 90s, 2000s, and the hits of today, and that's why we are Butte and Southwestern Montana's number one FM and your hometown station, Copper 94, where you've got the scooter back in studio.
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It's the Land of Confusion. Well, you want to talk about confusing, revisit that music video. But then again, it was the 1980s, and the music video was quite the thing. Back when, you know, we'd all head home from school to watch the MTV. Right now, Mariah Carey and Always Be My Baby. We've got yesterday's memories and today's hits all in one place. And remember to leave it locked in here. Copper 94, you're live and local, number 1 FM.

Proper 94 with Pink. It's Who Knew? Well, that's just one of the many questions of our nighttime together here on Butte's hometown station. Right now, we're going to look back in time with help from NSYNC. Back to that boy band era of the late 1990s we go with Tearing Up My Heart here at Copper 94. It's 10!

0: Top 94, David Bowie, it's Modern Love. Always great to hear favorites like that again. And you know what? We are soon to be bringing in Montana Grizz football. But before we even think about going further again, one more quick reminder about the Copper Toy Box. Our latest winner, Dale Gavin, takes home the prize for being winner number 27. And that means we've got 13 more left to go before we call it a shift. But more importantly, two times a week, we give away that $250 in Copper Crazy Cash. And you have two chances to win those this year, not one, but two. So we're commemorating 250 years of America by giving back to you, our listeners. And the best part is you can sign up when you drop into Pork Chop John's, whether it's uptown or downtown. You can visit our friends at Butte Tin Shop at 28 East Galena Street, Butte Brewing at 465 East Galena, and Mattress Firm in the Tamarack Square.
1: You're invited to join Butte historian Jim McCarthy for the first in a series of special presentations. Mr. McCarthy has spent years researching seven of Butte's historic neighborhoods and is finally ready to share his discoveries with the community. The first presentation will be held at the auditorium at the Butte Archives on Tuesday, September 29th at 6 p.m. and will focus on the neighborhood of Dublin Gulch. A new neighborhood will be highlighted for each proceeding Tuesday through November 17th. Call the Butte Archives to learn more.
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For Shaken Raven with Angel, a song that revisits the old Merrily Russian turnabout song Angel of the Morning that then also turned around to be a big hit single for Juice Newton in 1981. How long has it been since you thought about Juice Newton? And yes, that is her real name, just in case you needed to know. We're 15 minutes out from the top at 7 o'clock. Montana Grizz football on the way for you. And right now, Daryl Holland, John Oates, and Just a Kiss on My Lips.

0: Top 94, it's Hozier with Too Sweet. Well, we are soon to be hitting 7 o'clock, and you know what that means. Montana Grizz football on the way, as our pregame will be getting underway with the Copper Sports Club. And so kickoff slated for 9 p.m. They've got a late matchup, but then again, they are on the road. They're out at, Oregon State University. They're going to be taking on the Beavers, and you can join us for that play-by-play. Again, the pregame starting at 7 o'clock, kickoff slated for 9 p.m. And on that note, I appreciate you for joining in and being a part of our time together on this Saturday afternoon, and hopefully we get to do it again sometime soon. Scott Perini saying my good night, and I'll meet you back here come Monday, bright and early, 6 a.m.
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3: 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A new neighborhood will be highlighted for each proceeding Tuesday through November 17th. 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
1: Did inconsistency reflect in the margin of victory last week? Not that it was a nail-biter, but you get this fan vibe sentiment among some that good is not quite good enough. That it takes a football village to be truly successful. Sure, our premier celebrated skill players are meeting or even exceeding expectations at this point. But does that football village need more leaders who can prove that they have what it takes? The first three opponents pale in comparison to what is going to be a pivotal benchmark stretch on the road the next two Saturdays. And even if you don't come out on top against a Pac-12 opponent tonight, you want to show you belong and get the attention of one of the other best teams in the Big Sky next week, again at night, again on the road. Lots to sort out just ahead of the fourth game of the season as the Montana Grizzlies are in Corvallis, Oregon to take on the Oregon State Beavers 2 hours from now. Good evening, everyone. Denny Bedard with you live in our Missoula studios. 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My broadcast partner, Ace Sauerwein, is not with me live tonight, although he did record some input we plan to share with you, including a long-form interview with Grizz wide receiving standout Brooks Davis, which we will have for you about 1 hour from now. Grizz fans, the agents at Windermere Real Estate are vested in the Missoula community and are proud to be the official realtors of Grizzly Athletics. Call Casey Robinson of Windermere for all your real estate needs. You can get a hold of Casey Robinson with Windermere 370-7333. The Grizz came away with a 35-14 win over Utah Tech last Saturday, a game that might have been even closer were it not for a huge play at the goal line, forcing the ball loose that went through the end zone, resulting in a touchback. But two tremendous touchdown runs in the fourth quarter, a 75-yard touchdown run by who else? Eli Gilman. Then 2 minutes later, a 57-yarder by backup running back Dylan Payne, and both plays looked very similar. That put the game far out of reach, maybe some frustration at the end with the defense, many of whom were backups by then, giving up a 60-yard touchdown pass with 3 minutes to play to make that final 35-14. Well, let's hear a little of what head coach Bobby Kennedy had to say at the Grizzly Football Coaches Show live at the Den Restaurant Wednesday night, starting with messages to improve. The coach was asked about what he had to say to the guys prior to the Utah Tech game last Saturday.
2: Yeah, well, we wanted to limit penalties. Hey. So we did that.
3: Mission accomplished.
2: Yeah, and but, you know, very similar, the same things we talk about every week, you know, great effort, playing smart, being physical, the discipline of the game. When you get into the game, how does it flow? Are they going to see you come out being really excited? Because a lot of people that come into Washington Grizzly, they're kind of waiting to see how you respond. And then they either say, oh, they have a chance or you know, mm-hmm. like we're in this thing, or the Grizzlies will come to play today.
1: Yeah, that's a great point. A lot of teams come into Washington Grizzly Stadium who are used to much smaller venues and smaller crowds, and it can be a motivating factor for the opposing team. Also, from Wednesday night, Bobby Kennedy on RPOAOK. The game plan was to mix things up a lot on offense with an emphasis on run-pass options, and the coach liked the execution.
2: Yeah, I thought it went really well, especially early. You know, when they loaded the box, we were able to throw it out there. When they got a little lighter, we were able to run it. But I also said this, you know, they were some... they had some big guys up front.
3: Yeah.
2: And so there were those, you know, 1, 2, 3 yard gains that I know everybody expects, you know, Eli to hit big ones all the time. But it was kind of like a prize fighter, right? You were taking your shot, and then we broke a couple big ones at the end.
1: Yeah, and take no team for granted in case you had not heard. Montana State managed to get by Central Connecticut this afternoon in Bozeman by a score 35-30. Also from last night, the Oregon Ducks, they squeaked by Portland State 84-0. And Oregon scored their last touchdown with just a few seconds left to play in the ball game. No knee taken there. All right, Four Aces is presented by the Montana Club. We are Montana. Welcome to the club. Via recording, Ace Sourwine, your four biggest takeaways from last Saturday's game.
3: Denny Bedard, hope you're doing well back in the Missoula studios. Ryan Williams in Jeff City. Corcoran and Reynolds out in Corvallis. Hope everybody's having a great Thursday. You guys are going to kill this broadcast. I miss you already. Wish I was with you, but I'm gone for the day. So maybe fortunate for viewers, they don't have to listen to me for the next 2 hours. All right, Four Aces, let's do this thing. Number one from last weekend, it's Brooks Davis. And what Brooks Davis did is what's going to stand out in this Utah Tech win, that 35-14 win. Davis just was unstoppable in that first half, especially 12 catches, 151 yards. He didn't score, but he set that tone early. They threw to him 9 times in the first half. He caught all 9. And it was a lot of, I'll say, legwork, getting the ball to Brooks Davis quickly, whether it was in the flat or a quick out route, quick button hook, whatever it may be. They wanted to get the ball to Brooks Davis, and they did so often. And you look at the distribution numbers, Davis, 12 receptions. The Grizz overall, Grizzly receivers, running backs, tight ends, they had 25. He accounted for almost half of the grabs last week against Utah Tech. Number two, we're going to kind of spin off the first one. Brooks Davis, he has clearly been that number one target this season. No ifs, ands, or buts about it. Who's number two? And I ask that because all of a sudden, LeKeldrick Bridges, he has a nice day last weekend. On that second-to-last drive of the first half, he hauls in his only 2 catches, but one was for a score, great yards after catch. The other one, he picked up a first down, a great balancing act to stay upright, to pick up the first round midfield to give the Grizz that chance to score at the end of the half. Bridges, is he emerging as number two? Landon Ransom Goals, 3 catches, 17 yards. Still been a lot of talk on Landon. Will he be number two? Weston Adams, he's gotten a lot of praise from head coach Bobby Kennedy. And then you look at the tight end room. Mariano Burdeno, he's had a couple receptions last, he had a couple receptions last week. The game against Drake, he was one of the top targets. That entire tight end group really flourished against Drake, but against Drake, he had 4 catches. Is Burdeno going to be the number two target for this Grizzly offense? So my second ace, it's who's going to really step up as that number two target? Number three, Eli Gilman. Eli Gilman, I think, is an ace every single week. I don't know. There's been some online discourse, some Oregon State fans, some podcasts, something like that, saying Eli Gilman, there's a reason he hasn't made the move to the FBS. I call that BS. But this is, in a way, a bit of a challenge to Eli Gilman. You have dominated the Big Sky Conference. You've ran through teams at the FCS level year in, year out. What does Eli Gilman do today? What does the Grizz offense look like today? Do they lean on Eli Gilman? Do they give him the ball 20 times to try and wear down a big Oregon State defensive line? That's one area that Coach Bobby Kennedy says. You look at the trenches, and you can tell, and you're looking at an FBS team, they just have some big dudes on the offensive and defensive line. Does Gilman live up to that? Does Gilman shut down those naysayers? There's no reason to naysay Eli Gilman. I won't take that, but does he step up to the challenge and take over tonight? Does Kalei'ia, do they lean, do they try and split the pass, run, play selection? We'll find out. And number four, what does this team look like emotionally tonight? Are they, you can argue all week that this is just another game. And Brooks Davis says, I chat with Brooks later on in the pregame show. He said that, you know, we prepare the same way, whether it's Utah Tech, whether it's Drake, whether it's Southern Utah, whether it's Oregon State. We prepare the same way. And I agree. I believe him. I believe they do prepare the same way. But what does it look like tonight when the guys get on the field in what can be a hostile environment? Oregon State has had some big crowds before. They've had some loud crowds before. This is a Beavs team that has hung with a couple of top 25 teams. You'd hope that if you're Oregon State, you get a good showing tonight in fans. What do we look like emotionally? Is it too big of a moment? Are they going to be extra charged? You know, maybe too charged. Do they step up to the moment? I'm just going to be looking for that. That's my fourth ace. Denny Bedard, have a great rest of your pregame. I'll be back a little later on to chat with Brooks Davis. Denny, I'll also keep your phone on. I will be shooting you a text about a final score prediction a little later on in the program. Go Grizz!
1: All right. I won't move, Ace. I'll stay right here staring at my phone and ignore my studio producer. We'll find out, I guess, too, if the Montana Grizzlies are a night owl kind of football team. That game does not kick off till just after 9 o'clock our time tonight. As far as the weather goes, a very pleasant late summer day into the evening in Corvallis, Oregon. It's about 64 degrees right now under a mostly clear sky and should stay that way through the night. And it looks like maybe temperatures will only drop to the mid to upper 50s by the time the game is over. So we certainly hope that all the Grizz fans who travel to Corvallis, Oregon are having a good time there. In fact, we'll ask Roddy Corcoran about how Grizz Nation is being represented when we get a hold of him during the keys to the game a bit later on this hour. When we come back, the coach on Tanner Time and Tackling, plus the UM Campus Spotlight. When the Montana Chevy Dealers pregame show continues, this is Grizzly Football from Learfield.
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1: 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Those of you who are old enough to remember, you remember 30 years and a little over 1 week ago, the Montana Grizzlies and a quarterback named Brian Ayotte went to Corvallis, Oregon, and returned to Missoula with a 35-14 win over Oregon State. That game kickstarted a 1996 season of dominance for the Grizz that would not be derailed until they ran into a Randy Moss buzzsaw in the national championship game. He played for Marshall. The game was held at Marshall. The 2026 Grizzlies will be hoping to replicate that same magic this week as Montana returns to Corvallis for the first time since 1996 to take on the Beavers under the lights at Research Stadium. Denny Bedard with you in our Missoula studios. My broadcast partner, Ace Sauerwein, is on the road. It's time to hear more from head coach Bobby Kennedy, this time on, well, it's Tanner time. Grizz defensive back Tanner Huff recorded the first sack of his career last Saturday. Bobby Kennedy was a happy guy about that play and more.
2: I'm always really happy for Tanner because he's such a great kid, works so hard, Montana guy, right, born and bred. But yeah, he I believe he came through the middle, and he shot the gap, and he was there, you know. And the thing is, I mean, in our defense, there's so many things that guys have to do, you know, in terms of their slant, and then a safety or linebacker comes around them, and it's hard for the offensive line to pick up all those twists and those stones. So that's one thing that we always emphasize after we score or we get a stop on defense. And Eric Sanders does a great job of that in terms of getting the defense together. And, hey, even though you all did a great job, it's time to reset, right? He talks to them all the time about he wants them at a 7, not at a 10. Not too hyped, right? Mm-hmm. And so anytime, whether it's a touchdown, whether it's a stop on defense, I don't know if people who are sitting in the front row, like I kind of walk along with the offense and I'm like, okay, that's over. Let's go reset, refocus, because it is about what we did that series, but it's also about the next series, right? We can't live in the past. We got to keep moving forward. And obviously, anytime you can go up by 2 touchdowns, that's pretty good. And I'd rather be up by 2 than down.
1: For sure. I'm not sure if Montana will be able to spare defensive backs on a pass rush this evening with that passing attack of Oregon State's, but we shall find out. One more here. Of course, a head coach and his defensive staff are always tackling. It's always a work in progress. Coach looked at a couple of peaks and valleys after game 3.
2: You know, we can always tackle better, but the thing is, I'm pleased with our guys, especially, like I talked about, our corners, Sage Solopak. I mean, he's done a great job. Chris has done a good job. But then you got guys like Peyton Ling and Tanner, and we've got some experienced guys that are doing a really nice job tackling. I thought in that game early on, even though I thought the defensive line played well, there were some times where we kind of let the running back kind of skate through, and I thought we could have got him down for a shorter game.
1: It's time for the UM Campus Spotlight. The voice of the Grizz, Riley Corcoran, spent a few minutes with the Vice President of Marketing and Communications for the University of Montana, Dave Kuntz, about Missoula being named the best sports town. Riley?
12: Well, the Grizzlies are stepping outside of FCS play here tonight and taking on Oregon State, looking to pull off yet another upset. The last time the Grizz took on an FBS foe, everybody remembers that September night in Husky Stadium when they took down the Washington Huskies. It's time for us to pivot on the Grizzly pregame show. Go to our UM Campus Spotlight. For that, we bring in one of our favorites, Dave Kuntz, the Vice President of Marketing and Communications here at UM. And Dave, I'm not going to lie, this is probably the coolest topic that we can discuss here. It's about Missoula being named the best college sports town in America, which I obviously agree upon. But we'll leave you in with this. As Grizz fans know, Missoula was, of course, named number one, the best college sports town. What's a recognition like this mean for the U?
13: Thanks, Riley. You know, the USA Today, they published what we all know to be true, that there's no better place for college sports in America than Missoula. And for us, we take great pride in that, and it's something that allows us to continue to find ways for our university to grow. You know, students, they spend about 15 hours a week in the classroom here at UM, which leaves them over 150 hours a week outside of the classroom to engage in the community and in the university and in other ways other than academics. And Grizzly Athletics has been a big pillar in our ability to build community amongst our students, we have the zoo crew, the student section, where they attain points and other perks for the amount of games they spend. And you can see how that has increased attendance amongst our students and athletic events and not just football. So really what we're trying to do is build the kind of community here amongst our students that allows them to retain. And when those retention stats increase, it just leads to stronger enrollments here at the university.
12: The student attendance has been incredible. The zoo crew, Nick Hallisey, his marketing team, the university, how they've come together. That student section, it's imposing now inside the mecca of FCS football. You talk about student retention, Dave. That's a figure that just continues to climb at UM. And I know, especially with our audiences listening tonight, they're always curious of this question. What role does Grizzly Athletics play in the success of student retention?
13: You know, as I was just saying, it plays a big role for that student experience here. And we have seen student retention increase here at the university, about 9 percentage points coming out of the pandemic. So when we talk about enrollment, it's not just the volume of students that we intake, that we bring to campus, but it's also making sure that we can keep them here and get them on the path towards success and towards graduation. So when we see those retention numbers increase, that's a big deal, because those aren't just numbers to us. They're actual students who are going through the processes, getting their degree, getting out in the workforce, and finding success. And in order to make sure that that happens, we can't just focus on what happens in the classroom. And Grizzly Athletics plays a big role in making sure our students' out-of-classroom experience is top-notch.
12: And while we're talking about that, I want to ask a follow-up. Just what other opportunities do you feel the Grizzly Athletics provide to the general student body to advance their education?
13: You know, it's great when you're at a game and you look around and you start to see, you know, students really engaging in the game outside of being fans, such as, you know, our journalism students. They're there covering the game and getting ready to go lead, you know, newspapers and broadcast agencies around the state, as well as our athletic training students at the College of Health that are down there on the sidelines helping student athletes with injuries and preparation, and even our ROTC, our Army students that are out there firing the cannon and working on some of their leadership skills during the game there on the North End Zone side. So, you know, Grizzly Athletics provides our students such a great opportunity, not just to build that community, but also get to some real-world experiences each Saturday here at these football games and with our other sports as well.
12: It's incredible just to see how many people are involved. It was great last week. I was able to talk to the broadcasting class. They were getting ready to broadcast the game, and Chase and I went and talked to them a little bit before kickoff. So just really cool to see it all come full circle. All right, Dave, I've already touted you as one of the best game predictors here as far as your record and how it's went the last couple of seasons. This one will be tough tonight. The Grizzlies are underdogs playing up a level here against Oregon State. What's your game prediction?
13: You know, since the second this game got scheduled, this is one I've really looked forward to. Love the start of our team here at the start of the year, and that's why I'm going Grizz 35, Beavers 31.
12: Oh, if it's 35-31, we are going to have one heck of a time tonight on the Grizzly Radio Network. Dave Kuhns, the Vice President of Marketing and Communications, thanks so much for your time, what you do, and enjoy the game tonight.
13: Thanks, Riley. Go Grizz.
12: All right, back to Denny and Ace.
14: All right, thank you, buddy. 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
3: 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Denny Bedard with you in our Missoula studios, joined by the voice of the Grizz, Riley Corcoran, live from Research Stadium in Corvallis for the Montana Chevy Dealers keys to the game. Riley, pretty much a normal week for you these past 4 or 5 days, right? Nothing too terribly exciting going on in your life right now?
4: Yeah, nothing at all, Denny. Of course, we're getting 8 to 10 hours of sleep every night at our house, but no, it's been a pretty magical week, to say the least, and 4 hours of sleep was the official number, but Chase and I were bright-eyed and bushy-tailed this morning going to the airport, and we spent the whole day together making it a day-long trip here to Corvallis and back.
3: I'm so happy for you and Mikkel. For those who do not know, Riley is a daddy for the second time. Little Finley Ann, born on Tuesday, right?
4: That's correct. Yep, Finley Ann, 425 on Tuesday. And Denny, outside of the hospital, you were the first person that I saw. It was pretty awesome to come to the den, give you and everyone else there a hug, and it was just pretty awesome across the board. But Tuesday afternoon, and Finley and Beckett and Mikkel are all hanging out at home now.
5: I don't know if you caught that, Denny, but left the hospital from having a baby girl, makes it to the den on time. Pretty impressive. This guy's dialed in, man. I'm just honored to be a part of his success.
3: Yeah, that should inspire the color commentator to elevate his game, I think. I guess we should get down to business here, Riley. On Wednesday night at the Coaches Show, Bobby Kennedy referenced tempo when they played Utah Tech. As the play-by-play guy, did you pick up on that early in the game? And if so, what did you see?
4: Absolutely. And I feel that this Grizzly team really have got to go back to last year a bit. And I know that this season wants to be its own chapter, its own story. But when the Grizz had so much success last year, Denny, they were going fast. It was two-minute offense for the majority of the game, it felt like. And I think that maybe during some of those games, when you overmatch your opponent, that you might run into situations where you are overthinking yourselves. And I think we saw that maybe during a couple of possessions there in the third quarter last week when things went a little bit haywire for Montana and they weren't putting all the points on the board. But that's something that Chase and I have really seen this year, partner, that you've seen when this offense goes faster, it just feels like that it's been more successful.
5: Absolutely. If we can get in rhythm, get Kaylee, I got going, that's just something tempo. And it's also really good to get the defense on their heels. They don't have time to get the calls in. And if you can have some couple calls, knowing that we can get up to the line, get a play called, and have another one in mind.

0: line, get set. It's really hard for the communication for the defense. So love that. Like to see that. And the one thing with that is everybody's got to kind of be on the same page. That's something you practice and you're ready to go into the game with.
1: Well, we were favored by a massive margin last week, just like we were against Drake, and did not come terribly close to that number. I know fans get worried about that, but did you sense any self-doubt among players and coaches this week? Any feeling of being worried about maybe underachieving, winning at a mere 35-14?
2: You know, it's crazy that we're talking about it, right? And I feel it a little bit, too, just the angst and maybe a little bit of Grizz fans wanting a little bit more from what we saw. But I certainly don't feel that with the team, Denny. I don't. I think that this team has the right mindset with what they want to improve upon each and every week. And I know no one wants to hear this, but last week the game plan was very vanilla. They are not going to show their best stuff against Utah Tech in an non-conference game when you have all of these great games on the horizon. You have a massive opportunity tonight against Oregon State, and we all know what's looming next week and the remainder of the conference season after that. So I don't get that sense. I think maybe more the opposite side of it more than anything else, Denny, that this team is more motivated, that they know they haven't played their best quite yet. That Southern Utah game was probably the most complete performance that we've seen so far this year, but I don't sense that, at least right now, self-doubt by any stretch, but I do think that they are eager for this opportunity tonight, and it's a big one for Montana.
1: Yeah, I'm glad you answered it that way. In tandem with that, in my mind anyway, we had the game wrapped up, but left a lot of starters in maybe a bit longer than we needed to. While watching, I'm thinking, we are not going terribly deep in the playbook here, because why show the next two opponents anything more exotic than basic, since you might need more of that tonight and next Saturday?
2: Well, absolutely, and Chase can really speak to this as well, that when you go through an 11-12 game season, that you've got different game plans. What was it like maybe from a player's perspective that, yes, you're not overlooking an opponent, but at the same time, you got Utah Tech one week, and then you've got Oregon State looming the next. It has to be a difference from that standpoint. How would you maybe take that, Chip?
0: First and foremost, a win is a win, and let's not lose that. Yes, everybody wants to come out and blow out by 40 points, but winning in this league, in college football, in any sort of sport, is hard to do. So, first of all, yes, we have a standard of Montana Grizzlies. What do we want to do? We want to blow everybody out, but there's also learning in there. There's things that go right. There's things that go wrong. One, I'm absolutely excited that we got the win. Yes, I would love to go out, get the spread, do all that. But like you said, it's very vanilla. We're going out with one intention. That's to win the game. You know, I think at the end you start getting guys in. And again, you don't want to put anything new out there. You know, you run your script. Pease is going to be, you know, pretty conservative and not show his hand on what we're doing. So, I mean, I think they did what they were supposed to do. You know, and I think you need to not lose sight of the win in general.
1: Well, guys, you hate to talk about this kind of stuff. Even in just three games, a lot of teams get hit by injuries, and unfortunately, the Grizz have kind of got bit on the defensive front. Is depth suddenly a concern there, Riley? And who will need to be relied upon more moving forward?
2: Absolutely, it's a concern. I'm not going to try and mask that at all, and I think that we all know the secondary is going to be tested tonight. We'll talk about that in a moment. But this defensive line, all of a sudden, was a question mark going into the year. Then I feel after game one and even game two, it turned into maybe one of the strengths of the team, and all of a sudden after game number three, you're worried about the depth for good reason, because you lose so many great players already, and a Jake Mason that I feel that he was so underrated, his value of what he was doing. Yes, Tyler King maybe put up some of those stats early, Chase, but it was the other side that was really plugging up all of the holes, at least it felt like. So, I mean, the defensive line, we've talked about it a lot. Some of these guys are going to have to step up, especially with the tough matchup tonight against a big Oregon State offensive line.
0: And that's what great teams do, right? Sometimes you're only as good as your backup can be, because that's at any point in this game, it's not if, but it's when. And unfortunately for Jake, that was he went down with a gruesome injury, and the next guy goes to practice just like Jake does. He does all the things that he does, and when he gets his opportunity, he needs to be ready. So again, your backups need to be ready at the drop of a hat, and I think these guys that can rotate in, they've shown that they can plug those holes in play. So I'm excited for the second guy to get an opportunity. Yes, it's sad to see a guy go down. I hate that. It's the worst thing, and wish him all the best, but the next guy's got to be, you know, he's got to strap up and be ready to go.
2: And Denny, those guys that we're really going to look at, that, Zekiel C. Umalo, number 92. Styles Goodman, number 10. He's going to play an elevated role. Watch for Clay Oven. Clay Oven, number 37. He is going to be kind of a Swiss Army knife for this defense. You're going to obviously see him be a linebacker, but he's going to be a hybrid role, and you might see him a little bit on the defensive line. So those are some of the names to look out for. Isaac Keim, always nice to give a Montana boy a shout-out, but the junior from Kalispell getting in the mix more. He was the Western AA defensive MVP at Glacier, so hope to see him a little bit more, but yeah. I think those are a couple of names that all of us can watch for tonight.
1: The voice of the Grizz, Riley Corcoran, and analyst Grizz great Chase Reynolds live at Reser Stadium in Corvallis, Oregon for Keys to the Game. Our place kicker, Ryder Baranowski, is crushing kickoffs, resulting in touchbacks virtually every time. As a way to gauge how good the kickoff team is there a time where you think we might see him backing off a little bit and enticing the opponent to try to return the ball for a chance to pin him a little bit deeper?
2: What do they say, Denny? If it ain't broke, don't fix it, right? I think that this is
1: Listen, that special teams guru sitting next to you from the NFL, he put you up to that answer, I know.
2: You know he did. Yep, you already can sense our chemistry up here. We're getting ready to rock. But I tell you what, it's honestly phenomenal what Ryder Baranowski has done. And I know that we have certainly highlighted it through our radio broadcast so far. But 14 straight touchbacks? I mean, I've never heard of anything quite like that before. 17 of 19 on the season. And, you know, there was a bit of a fun back and forth with BK. Is your kickoff cover team going to be ready to go? And he said, of course they're going to be ready. I think tonight, maybe being on the road a little bit, different environment, we'll see. I would imagine Oregon State's going to have a return or two tonight, but we were talking with Ryder Baranowski's dad before the game. Chase, he is fired up, and he should be for what his son is doing right now, but what a great asset to have. If you're on the kickoff cover team, what would you be feeling in practice as well as games the last 2 weeks? The fact, okay, you're out there, but the kicker's just booted through the back of the end zone.
0: Yeah, and it's not bad. I mean, those guys practice every single day to go down and make a play, and that's what those guys are itching to do. And unfortunately, when you got a guy like that just booting it in the end zone, you got to find other ways. So for me, when I knew we had Greg Zuerlein kick it in the end zone all the time, so what I found myself doing is seeking people out, seeing if I can take a shot, get in the mix somehow. So you got to find a way. And there's that one point where all 10 of us, we were actually racing down. Hey, who's the fastest? Who can be down in the end zone? So there's games that you can kind of still stay involved, but make sure that you're going. If it is a short kick, you go handle it. But you know, it's you just got to find ways to just stay involved.
2: So, Denny, if there's touchbacks tonight, you can expect Chase and I to be calling maybe some relay races or something with the guys that are running down the field.
0: We might be calling some guys out that don't finish to the end zone. I'll be looking for that.
1: Oh, next hour, Bobby Kennedy is going to comment on how fast Oregon State's receivers are, which will put a lot of pressure on our secondary. And you kind of referenced this a few minutes ago, but can you help negate that with a strong pass rush on the other end based on what you know about the Beavers? Is there a chance we might have some success there?
2: Oh, absolutely. I think that is going to be a big point of emphasis that Chase and I will talk about tonight, is just the pressure that can be put on. And I think that when you look at the pass rush tonight on both sides, we're going to compare defensive line fronts and how Montana is going to try and do it with speed. And I think Oregon State might be trying to do it more with size. And everyone is going to talk about the wide receivers tonight against the secondary. And I don't want to steal Chase's thunder, because he was the one that identified it throughout the week, that as much as we want to talk about that, it's going to be about what happens up front, Chase.
0: Absolutely. I mean, these guys are big. I mean, they're all 300-plus pounds. And we talk about the pass game. That's all great. But if you don't have a D-line that can get there, Oregon State's got all day to throw. But I think today we're going to see a lot of mix with the linebackers. And what that's going to do is it's going to start to confuse who's coming, who's rushing, who's backing out. So we're going to see a lot of games up front with linemen and D-line. So see that. But it's they got some bodies up there, both on offense and defense for Oregon State.
1: Our first three opponents this season are now a combined 1-9, and other than the one games that we beat each of them, we can't control that, but did Montana come away from those games with enough confidence to make the huge step up in competition like they're going to face tonight?
2: Oh, Denny, I would love to say yes, but I really think that it's going to have to be a trial by fire situation here. That the drastic difference between the last couple of opponents, and no disrespect to Drake or Utah Tech, I think that everybody understands what I'm saying here, that when you play a Pac-12 team, I mean, shoot, the first FBS game in 5 years for Montana, and yet you're coming off two teams that are really going to probably struggle this season. I don't know if they're ready for it, Denny, and quite honestly, I think that that's the question we all want answered tonight, whether it's good or bad. I think that we're going to finally learn something about the Montana Grizzlies tonight, whether it is in a dogfight of a game or whether it is maybe some of the mistakes or areas that we have all maybe identified and noticed the last couple of weeks. Maybe they do get exposed, and that, Chase, might not be a bad thing for this team, even if it is maybe not the best thing for Montana tonight moving forward this year.
0: Always good teach tape, and what you have to do in these games, it's always a step up no matter what. I mean, you're talking about an FBS level school. These guys are all the best where they came from. It's always a step up, and I'm not saying that we can't match those, because we got those guys too. We're the best where they come from, but coming into Oregon State, knowing that these guys just have a bigger pool to play with, right? So, at any game, at any point, I feel like we can win. That's who I am as a person, to the bone. So I'm never going to say we're out of it. But these guys, from the last two games, I would like to see these guys take that next step. And those last two games really didn't give us that chance. So here it is. This is game time right now. We're going to play a really good team that's 0-2. But I can tell you right now that they're better than what their record shows.
2: And Denny, one thing to jump in on that is that, yes, we're talking about it rightfully so on the Grizzly Radio Network from Montana's angle and the level of competition. How about on the other side? Oregon State is a program that is hungry for a win with a capital H. They've lost 18 of their last 21 games, and they lost to two ranked opponents, and they were pretty respectable in both of those games. They had a fourth quarter lead in this stadium 1 week ago against a team that is ranked in the top 15 in the country. So with all of that being said, I think it might be more of Oregon State and what they are ready for tonight from a level of competition. I don't think they're going to overlook Montana.
1: Right.
2: From what we've seen, there's a ton of respect from their coaching staff of what BK and Montana has and what they're going to put together tonight. But I think this is going to be a hungry Oregon State team, and Montana better match that level or things could get haywire here in Corvallis tonight.
1: Roddy Corcoran and Chase Reynolds live in Corvallis, Oregon for the Montana Chevy Dealers Keys to the Game. I saw a lot on social media about where our tailgate gatherings, who all was planning to go to Corvallis for this game. From what you guys have been able to see, does it look like Grizz Nation might be well represented tonight?
2: Absolutely. It is unbelievable. I mean, Chase and I flew into Portland today. Mm-hmm. We rode with Grizz fans on both flights. There were so many that were doing the exact same transit down, and then we went to lunch, saw Grizz fans, went to another location to a tailgate to start more Grizz fans, and then we went to the alumni party that they were having, the tailgate, talked to President Shin. It's unbelievable. It feels like to me there are more Grizz fans excited about this matchup than Oregon State. The students still don't start till next week, Chase. I am very eager and excited to see how many in maroon we see at Research Stadium.
0: Yeah, just another shout-out to our fans, man. They travel well, and I remember playing, though. They were always there, and I'm not kidding you. Walking around this stadium, you're seeing more maroon than you do black here, and it's great to go over to the alumni tent. I mean, sat there and saw tons of people, and it's just been awesome to see all these fans down here.
1: You know, I thought the 1996 Grizzly football team was one of the best ever, and that season included a win at Oregon State. It's a fascinating footnote, isn't it, that team's starting quarterback is the father of this year's team's starting quarterback.
2: It's pretty awesome, and I think just the symmetry of that matchup from 30 years ago, it's something we're going to lead our broadcast with tonight, and something that should be an awesome storyline. I mean, think about it. The last time the Grizz played here, and then you got the son of the starting quarterback that went on to be a legend in his first career start. And there were so many firsts that we talked about at the Coaches Show Wednesday from that game. It was a new era for Grizzly football. Brian Ayotte, the quarterback. Brent Pease, the offensive coordinator. And then let's not forget Joe Douglas in that game. The transfer from Oregon State, his first game in a Montana uniform. He catches two touchdowns against his opposing team. So all of that being said, I just think it's so cool, the symmetry from that matchup. And pretty good sign that last team that played here and beat Oregon State started out 14-0. So I would love some symmetry if that can happen for Montana tonight.
1: Agreed. Your guys' Montana Chevy dealer's keys to the game.
2: You know what? I'm going to leave my partner out of this one because I'm going to ask him his keys to the game about a half hour before. But my keys tonight for Montana is going to be protecting Kaylee Iyot. Can this offensive line hold up against the depth and the size of Oregon State on the defensive line? And then beyond that, obviously the matchup of wide receivers against the secondary. You've got the top receiver in the country in Jesse Legree in receiving yards. But on Montana's side, you've got the top receiver as far as receptions are concerned in college football and Brooks Davis. So those are going to be great matchups. I expect everything that I've seen, I think this could be an old-fashioned shootout, and that is going to be really fun for us to call and everybody else to follow along throughout the course of this game. But it really is going to start up front. I think if Montana can protect Kaylee Iyot, obviously that means there's going to be some running holes that are opened up as well, and then I think Montana could maybe dictate the pace and tempo of this game. If that happens, we all could be talking about a massive upset here again tonight.
1: Great job, guys. We'll talk to you during the postgame.
2: All right. Thanks, Denny.
0: Thanks, Denny.
1: When we come back, Director of Athletics Kent Haslam and Director of Communications for Football Eric Tabor, also live at Research Stadium for Grizz Corner when the Montana Chevy Dealers pregame show continues. This is Grizzly Football from Learfield.
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1: 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And Denny Bedard with you in our Missoula studios. Back to Corvallis, Oregon we go for Grizz Corner with Director of Athletics Kent Haslam and Communications Director for Football Eric Tabor live at Research Stadium. Good evening, guys. This one is going to go into Sunday morning, at least in Mountain Time.
10: Well, yeah, I mean, we're getting back Monday in the middle of the morning, so it's going to be a long day for everybody, but it sure is a beautiful day down here right now, Denny.
1: All right, well, take it away.
0: Hi, Kent.
2: Hey, how are you?
0: We're here.
2: Sorry, I was just waiting for some grand, I don't know.
10: Hey, we're here.
2: I was caught in the moment. It is a beautiful night here in the Willamette Valley. Absolutely.
10: Well, we are here in Corvallis, and my name is Eric Tabor with Kent Haslam here. And, Kent, I just noticed, the first thing I noticed getting here, we drove in, the buses came in from Eugene. We stayed in Eugene last night, but when the buses got to here to Corvallis around the stadium, so much maroon.
2: Yeah.
10: There is a great turnout of Grizz fans here, and I'm not sure exactly which section is going to be the Grizz section, but it's going to be full, I have a feeling.
2: Yeah, we're expecting more than 1,000 people here. We had a couple of great events last night. Our Alumni Association hosted an event here in Corvallis. President Shin and his wife Sarah were there. Then great tailgate event. Did you get out to that?
10: No.
2: Okay,
10: I've been running around the stadium since I got here.
2: I figured you've got more important things to do, obviously, than go over and shake hands. That's what I do a lot of that. But just a great turnout just over on the east side of the football stadium, and so I think we'll have a good turnout, and this is a great bet, hotbed for us, for alums. When you talk about the Portland area, people come down from Seattle, but saw a lot of folks that are from Montana as well.
10: Yeah, and of course, when we play Portland State every other year, there's always a great turnout there, so I imagine it's going to be similar here at Research Stadium tonight. But hey, we're playing an FBS team, and this doesn't happen very often. 5 years ago in Seattle, the Grizz went into UW and came away with a nice little win there, but we don't do this very often. So my question for you is just like, how did this come about? Talk about the genesis of playing the Beavs on this date in particular. And, you know, Montana doesn't play a lot of these games. Why not?
2: Well, there's a lot that goes into it. There's no doubt about it. We're getting paid $675,000 to be here. That's kind of our threshold of where it makes sense. The next thing we look at is when you play these games where you get bought, you don't build any kind of a home game after this. You take your money and you're done. And so you've got to find slots in the schedule, projecting out multiple years to see, okay, we've got enough home games that we could go on the road and play a road game. We're not playing Montana State at home this year. That's always a big gate game for us as well. So you'd like to balance off some of the revenue. But yeah, it's been 5 years. Beating Washington the last time we did it does tamper down people's excitement to play you. But that's
10: shocking.
2: Yeah, that's now worn off. But we'd love to stay regional. We'd love to stay out here in the West, play these games where it makes sense for us. And this one really did make sense. We don't have another one on the schedule as we project out. Now that could change as we look for holes in 29-30, that area.
10: Well, it is certainly a lot of folks here, like we talked about, and Oregon has been a home of a lot of Grizz fans for sure. But a lot of stuff going on, not just here playing the Beavers, but the national landscape of college football. Some news came out this week that the college landscape's changing again, and hopefully for the better this time. Hopefully something that fans can kind of wrap their brains around and add some normalcy, quote unquote, to what's going on. But the Protect College Sports Act is moving down the line as far as going through the Senate and the Congress and all that.
2: It is. It has gained a lot of momentum. First, you weren't sure if it was really going to happen, but then suddenly the SEC and the Big Ten got on board, got the changes that they wanted. I've learned a lot about how a bill becomes a law. You're way too young to remember that. Denny would remember those. But it has passed. It was introduced in the Senate. Protect College Sports Act. It passed the first round 74-24. And then it took another vote 77-22. So it's showed great momentum. It's going to get out of the Senate, and then it will go to the House. We're hearing rumors that they may not address it till midterms, but really hopeful. President Trump's already said he will sign it, and you're starting to see Deion Sanders and Nick Saban and some of those others doing promotions if you're watching college football. This will really bring some much-needed stability to college athletics. I won't get into all the details, but I think the one that impacts us the most is gives you a one-time transfer, and that's it. It also puts some restrictions on conference expansion at the largest level. That
0: that's some other things that could impact us. It preserves some of your women's sports, some of your Olympic sports. I think that's something that can impact you.
10: Sure.
0: But it will just bring some guardrails and some plans that will solidify the 5 years to play 5 years. So those are some things that will impact us. It raises the cap to $45 million, Eric, that we can share with it. We're not paying $45
10: million. $45
0: million. Yeah. But it does bring structure. It provides some antitrust exemption. We're spending, as an NCAA organization, way too much on litigation. Let's start spending some money on student athletes.
10: On the things that matter, right?
0: Absolutely.
10: So, well, so looking ahead here, Kent, so Montana's back on the road again next week, back to conference play for the first time since week one on the road at UC Davis. So we'll just talk about that. The logistics, we got two night games in a row, and that's you know, like I kind of mentioned earlier, we're going to get home at 5 a.m., and that essentially chews up your Sunday. Not very productive there for a lot of people, but we're going to have to get on the road, do it again. But it's a great opportunity, this game, like as we talked about, to play in front of a different audience and get the brand out there and treat our Oregon fans a little bit. But talk about the challenges of going back-to-back.
0: Yeah, no, there's no doubt, especially two great opponents when you've got to come here to Corvallis and then you go to Davis to play UC Davis, who's a very good football team, too. We're always at the mercy of others when they set, well, mercy of TV and mercy of others to set the home game times. Typically, when we do go into California, though, in September, early October, it's going to be late just because of the heat. You got to play the teams that are on. I'm going to sound like a coach, but you really do just play the teams that are in front of you. And,
10: yep.
0: And we don't have a lot of say in how that conference schedule works out. We know we're going to play a certain schools home and away every year, but Davis is one that we'll get on the road and get home and get back on an airplane next Friday, and I'm sure everything will be just fine.
10: So in between, though, some exciting stuff happening back home in Missoula. You're going to be on the road to Billings on Monday. Big quarterback club event down there. So if you're listening to from Billings, tell the folks what they can expect there.
0: Yeah, myself, President Shin, Dan Ingram, we're going to be in Billings Monday, Tuesday. President Shin's got a Meet the President event Tuesday night at the Stockman Bank on Broadway, so that'll be a great chance for the folks in Billings to get to know President Shin. Monday night, we'll be at the Quarterback Club event. I think it's at the Windmill.
10: Windmill.
0: So we'll be there probably around 5 o'clock. I'm presenting to Rotary on Monday if you're...
10: The Rotary members in Billings.
0: Yes, I'm going to give about a 40-slide presentation on the Protect College Sports Act. I'm sure you will be there. But, no, it's always great to get to Billings. We'll land on Sunday morning at 5 a.m. I'll spend a little time with my family. Then we'll get up probably about 5 a.m. on Monday, and Dan and I will drive east.
10: Well, it just shows how important the city of Billings is to us in Grizz Nation, and we want to do as much as possible to get over there and see those folks because they sure make the effort to get across the mountain and come see us. Yep. That's for sure. Well, if you're not in Billings, though, some more exciting stuff happened in Missoula this week. Grizzly volleyball taking on the Bobcats Tuesday night, and what a run they've had against the Bobcats. I mean, the mainline trophy, and if you haven't seen it back home, it's the Cool Bell, great traveling trophy, resides in Missoula right now, and Coach Allison Lawrence has just done such a great job with that team the last couple of years, and it should be a really great environment at the Adams Center.
0: Yep, Tuesday night, so I'll get back from Billings quick enough to get to that volleyball match. Those are always fun. We're expecting a big crowd in Dahlberg Arena. That's why we're playing volleyball in there, is just to get a few more people in there. It'll be a great environment and really proud of our student athletes and how hard they work.
10: Well, the gates are open here at Research Stadium. The fans are starting to pile in. The student section's about full already.
0: Wow.
10: The sun is setting in Corvallis, and Denny Bedard, we've got a beautiful night for college football here. It should be a fantastic game. Really excited to see what the Grizzlies can do here against the Beavs.
1: Yes, sir. Thank you, guys. Great job. When we come back, an emotional injury update from the head coach himself. When the Montana Chevy Dealers pregame show continues, this is Grizzly Football from Learfield.
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1: All right, and more from Coach Bobby Kennedy as we get a couple injury updates. It was a tough moment to see defensive standout Jake Mason go down last Saturday, and the road to recovery could be a long one. The coach shared an update on Jake, as well as linebacker Solomon Solo Tuliapupu, who is taking personal leave right now.
2: Prayers go to him and his family, but just tell us how Jake's doing right now.
3: Yeah, Jake's doing good. He's actually been at practice the last couple days after having surgery. I believe it was Monday night. It was Monday night because he got in late. His surgery was, I think they started at 5:30, and then he got out of recovery, I think, about 9 o'clock.
2: Oh, wow.
3: But the surgery went well. He's doing well. He has couple great roommates in Finch and Gage Slider. Wow. that were taking care of him, but also his parents were here. And give his dad kudos, because his dad jumped down from the stands and went out and said, hey, he comes up to me, hey, can I go out on the field? And I was like, yes, go get your kid. But he's going to be out for a while, but Jake is such a great leader and such a great person that, like I said, he's showing up every day. Solo's taking a personal leave right now. We would love to get him back. I will always, whether he decides to come back or transition to another part of his life, he's a Grizz. He'll always be a part of the family you choose. And we'd love him. We'd love him to come back. But also, here's a guy who's been through a bunch of injuries, young family, just had his third baby this summer. Yes. Wife has a lot going on. And I love the kid. And sometimes we don't realize the pressure that these guys are under, whether it be family situations, girlfriends, school, like all these different things. And Solo had a tough road early in his career where he'd been banged up a little bit.
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1: 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Come experience the new look and feel as they celebrate the next chapter in their 50-year history at the Edgewater Missoula and Finn Restaurant. Well, it's always nice when a Grizz player has a little extra time and is willing to spend it with us. Let's listen to Ace Sourwine's expanded player profile interview with star wide receiver Brooks Davis. Ace?
14: Joining us now, Grizz wide receiver Brooks Davis, coming off his best performance of the season. Brooks joins us now. And just for transparency, Brooks and I, we are chatting on, this is Wednesday night at 7:30. Brooks, I got to ask, what the heck are you doing all day? Why are we staying up so late on this call, huh?
15: I just got out of practice, so I want to thank you guys for having me.
14: Absolutely. So I assume, yeah, you're a little busy with practice and school. What do your classes look like right now? Is it a heavy workload?
15: Not too bad. A couple classes each day. I'm a business major, so
14: any,
15: I like it.
14: Any classes that are interesting to you right now, or is it all just kind of, hey, let's get through the week?
15: I'm in one of my favorite classes right now is people, processes, and technology, which is pretty cool.
14: What does that dive into?
15: Just leadership roles, kind of like business ethics, you know, kind of being a business manager.
14: Well, let me ask you, I know you still got a couple years here of playing college football, but after school is done, do you have anything lined up? Do you want to do anything specific?
15: Playing the NFL.
14: There you go. There you go. What do you got to do from now until draft day, you know, say a couple years out? You know, what do you have to do in your mind to put yourself in the best situation to get drafted, sign on with a team, whatever it may be?
15: Keep working hard every single day, working my craft, just taking steps every single day to get better as a football player and as a person.
14: Well, you look at your numbers this year, and you've gotten steadily better. Now, it's a, sure, small sample size, three games, but you go from 4 catches to 8 catches to 12 catches. Yardage-wise, 59 to 101 to 151. Do you feel, is it more comfortable for you in this offense, just getting back into a flow of things? I mean, how would you evaluate the first 3 weeks?
15: Yeah, I'd say I'm just getting more comfortable. I feel like me and Kelly have been on a great, have been on the same page. You know, it's kind of easy with having such a great quarterback, him feeding me the ball, getting me open, and Brent Pease putting me in the best position possible. So I think we are definitely just getting in the flow of things and just getting better and better every week.
14: I do want to ask more about Kalee and then Coach Pease in a little bit here, but the 12 grabs, 151 in this last outing against Utah Tech. Did you know going into the game that it was going to be a heavy workload? Was that the game plan? Did they want to get you the ball as much as possible in the flats?
15: You know, well, we knew going into it we'd be using a lot of RPOs based on their defense. So it wasn't necessarily like trying to get me the ball the most. It was kind of just worked out that way.
14: I asked Bobby Kennedy this on the post-game show back on Saturday after the game. I said, you know, what does a guy like Brooks Davis mean to an offense that wants to use so much RPO? And he said, you know, you're instrumental and so important to an offense like that. You know, do you feel like your type of game is instrumental for an RPO offense like that?
15: Yeah, I think so.
14: Where does the, you know, you had a lot of yards after catch as well. Where does that come from? Like, was that always a trait you had in your game?
15: I think so, yeah. And I think just perfecting it through practice, you know, working hard every day with our DBs, you know, those are great guys, great competition. I think, you know, practice is hard. And, you know, when we get to the game, it's sort of easier.
14: Grizz wide receiver Brooks Davis joining us here. Take me through. Let's say, you know, there were so many short pass completions on Saturday. Let's say you go out for a 5-yard route, 5-yard hook, whatever it may be. You catch the ball. What's the first thing in your mind? Do you even process that, or is it just kind of, I mean, do you black out and just try and make a play? Like, what's that like?
15: Yeah, I try not to think too much. I first just focus on catching the ball and separating from the DB, but from there it's just knifing, getting vertical and trying to get as much yards as possible.
14: You brought up Kalee Ayotte a few minutes ago. Let's chat about him. You know, what's the relationship like between you and quarterback Kalee Ayotte?
15: You know, it's been great. You know, learning football from his perspective and, you know, watching film with him has made me such a better football player. You know, we used to be roommates, so we were around each other a lot where I can just pick his brain. And, you know, in the facility, like I said, watching film and just being around him, I think that just makes our connection even better.
14: Used to be roommates. All right, did you guys get sick of each other and you had to move out or what?
15: No, one of our other roommates transferred, and we both moved into Rome in our apartment complex.
14: Sure.
15: So we're still in the same vicinity.
14: All right, there you go. I like that. Okay, between you and Kalee, yeah, who's the cleaner of the two roommates?
15: I don't know. I think, you know, he was pretty clean. I think.
14: Okay.
15: I think we're a tie, maybe.
14: Okay. All right. Pretty close then. What about like better cook? You know, like were one of you always eating out, like going to a restaurant? One was a cook. Anybody perfected that craft?
15: I don't know. I like to think of myself as a pretty good chef.
14: Oh, okay.
15: You know, he was pretty good cooking up. I like Hawaiian food, so he'd always make some good food.
14: Did you learn any good recipes from Kalee in that Hawaiian heritage?
15: Loco Moco is my favorite, so that's pretty good.
14: Brooks, you know what's funny? I literally just had Loco Moco over at Cranky Sam's about an hour ago right now. That's hilarious to bring that up.
15: That.
14: Yeah.
15: That's funny.
14: Okay, so what's your take away Loco Moco, what's your go-to dish that you think you're pretty good at making?
15: I can make a pretty good steak. You know, that's my go-to. Steak, mashed potatoes, asparagus.
14: Okay.
15: That's my favorite.
14: Medium rare. What are you cooking a steak at?
15: Medium rare.
14: There you go.
15: For sure.
14: Good man. Yeah, this is a culinary hour with Brooks Davis here on the Daily Drive. Okay, let's get back to a little football here. You mentioned Brent Pease as well. What's it like working with Coach Pease from your shoes?
15: You know, it's been amazing. I've learned so much from him, especially in the film room, just learning the defense, learning how the offense works, scheming it up. It's been a pleasure.
14: You know, it feels like we see, it might not be every game, but Riley Corker in the voice of the Grizz, he'll call it, you know, Brent Pease going into his bag, where it's, you know, it could be maybe a couple of reverses, couple of fake reverses, whatever, some kind of play like that. I mean, do you feel like that when Coach Pease is maybe walking you through the game plan, walking you through some new plays? Like, is it almost like looking at a mastermind when it comes to offense? Just kind of like take me through what that's like.
15: Oh, yeah, definitely. It definitely is, you know, him breaking down the defense and, you know, some of the plays are just so wide open and it's from him. You know, all the work that he puts in to, like I said, put us in the best position, so.
14: What's it been like where Bobby Kennedy, you know, coaching the receivers a year ago, now head coach? I mean, what's that relationship like? Obviously, he's got a much bigger responsibility kind of overlooking the team, but what's that been like for you and the wide receivers?
15: You know, it's been great. You know, I was really close with him when he first came in with the receivers. You know, he got us right. You know, the biggest thing is the family you choose. He chose us. We chose him. So, you know, having that connection with him just makes us want to get on the field and, you know, go all out. And I think him as a head coach has just gone better with everyone else. You know, great guy, great coach, great mentor. So it's just been great.
14: The family you choose, when did you guys first hear about it? What was your first thought? Did you guys take to it immediately?
15: Yeah. I'd say when he first got in last year, right before fall camp, we bought into it right away. And throughout fall camp, throughout the season, I think it showed.
14: So this was a thing even last year, but when he was wide receivers coach, yeah?
15: Yeah. Yep.
14: I don't know if I've heard that before, so that's interesting, as we're joined by Brooks Davis, Grizzly wide receiver, coming off the best outing of the year against Utah Tech, looking to follow it up this Saturday against Oregon State. Before we get into Oregon State, I want to ask you about the receiver room. What's it like to work with those guys and be in that room every day?
15: You know, it's great. You know, those are some of my best friends on and off the field. You know, we're just always competing, trying to push each other to get better every single day. You know, it's great experience.
14: I'm going to ask some superlatives now, the wide receiver room. You might have to put some people on blast here. Who's the most athletic receiver you have in the room?
15: I'd say probably besides me, I think. I'd say LeKeldrick Bridges is super athletic and super explosive. You know, he's shown what he can do so far these first couple games, and I think you're just going to see more of him on the field.
14: But I just want to clarify here, Brooks Davis is number one. Is that what I'm hearing?
15: I think in my opinion, yeah. I mean, I have to say that.
14: Hey, you have to. Absolutely, I get it.
15: I'm sure everyone else would say the same. About
14: yeah,
15: themselves.
14: There you go. Who's the best in the classroom?
15: I don't know. I feel like it'd have to be Landon, or Rice transfer, yeah. Landon Ransom. So
14: good point. Probably got to be smart down there at Rice, I'm assuming, yeah?
15: Yeah. Right. Yeah, I've heard it's pretty tough.
14: Yeah. Best dressed?
15: Best dressed. I think we all are pretty fly.
14: Okay.
15: I think that's everyone.
14: Okay, all right. Love that. Brooks Davis, wide receiver, joining us here. A couple more for you here. Who's the best player you've ever had to go up against? And it could be here at Montana or even in high school. Say you played a guy that went on to, who knows, play at USC or whatever it may be. Who's the best guy that you've ever had to play against?
15: To think about that one. I probably, this is a guy that when I first got into football, I pretty much only went up against him, and he just made me better and better. It's Kai Taylor. He's at Sac State now, and he's actually playing receiver right now, but he used to play DB. He played both sides of the ball. He's a Boise State transfer. I'd have to say him. And his dad, Tyrone Taylor, is the reason why I even got into football. It was one of the biggest reasons, and he was my trainer from back home. So big shout-out to those two guys. I credit them and most of my success, pretty much all of it.
14: Did you ever play both sides of the ball in high school or even in the first year of camp?
15: I played a little bit of defense, but I wasn't the best.
14: I was going to ask, how did you know that receiver was your calling, but it sounds like maybe you just knew it wasn't defense.
15: Yeah, I knew it right away.
14: All right. Oregon State, coming up on Saturday, we'll leave you with this. Obviously the preparation is the same for you guys week in, week out, whether it's Drake, Central Washington, Oregon State, the Cats, doesn't matter. But what are your thoughts, I guess, on this FBS test and a road test in Corvallis as well?
15: You know, I think we're all just super excited to show what we can do on the field. Like you said, the preparation doesn't change. It doesn't matter how big or small the school is. We're still going to prepare how we do. And, we're just excited to get out there.
14: Well, Brooks, we appreciate you taking a few minutes today. Congrats on the success you've had, and I know there's plenty more to come. And, hey, let's go out and let's shock the world on Saturday. How's that one sound?
15: Sounds amazing. Thank you so much for having me.
1: Great stuff. And when we come back, the coach on Oregon State, scoring predictions and more when the Montana Chevy Dealers pregame show continues. This is Grizzly Football from Learfield.
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1: 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It's time to get a little more from the head coach, Bobby Kennedy, from the Wednesday Night Coaches Show. From the land down under, he is kicking like crazy. Australian punter Everett O'Donnell, the Big Sky Special Teams Player of the Week, is really starting to show his versatility for the Grizz, thanks to the persistence of Special Teams Coordinator Chris White, whether it's regular or rugby style.
3: Chris White was such a rugby-style, Australian-style kicker. You know, he's had those punters in the past. And so he was on me I'll say this, ever since he got here, okay?
2: Yeah.
3: And he was like, "Hey, we need to get this guy. We need to get this guy." And I said, "Okay, well, let's go out and get him." And he has done such a great job. And the ball turns over differently.
2: It does.
3: But he can also kick it conventionally, where he has a strong leg. But for him to pin those guys down there is really impressive. And he's a really good athlete also. You know, the interesting thing about him, too, obviously from Australia, his parents were here a couple weeks ago. Anytime we give a player the game or recognize him in the team meetings, the guys yell out this big "Oi!" You know, like the whole Australian
2: yeah.
3: "Oi!" I call him mate. I didn't even know his name was Everett.
1: Finally, Beware the Beavers head coach Bobby Kennedy shares his thoughts on today's opponent, the Oregon State Beavers of the Pac-12 Conference, gnawing at the bit for their first win in 2026.
3: Yeah, watch both games.

0: me, and then I left to go to Iowa. And Coach McIntyre's always been a really good defensive front and or defensive coach, and does a lot of different things. But really, where it starts with them is their defensive front and their linebackers. Like they are physical, and you know, they've got a couple young guys in the secondary, but their safeties are really solid also. But the thing that maybe I look at them and keeps me up at night is their quarterback and their receivers. They have guys with great speed. They find ways to get them the ball in space. They take their shots down the field. Like I said earlier, they've had 750 yards passing the last two games. And if you look at the games against Texas Tech and even against Houston, they were not outmatched.
1: It's time for our scoring predictions for tonight's game. My broadcast partner, Ace Sauerwein, who could not be here this evening, thinks Montana keeps it close, a one-possession game into the second half before Oregon State emerges with a 31-16 win. Our show's producer, I like his moxie, Ryan Williams, says Grizz 30, Beaver 17. Pretty close to Dave Kuntz, Vice President for Marketing and Communications at the University of Montana, just as optimistic. He says Montana 35. Oregon State 31. Now, I do believe there is such a thing as a quality loss. Hang around with the higher division team. Gain some confidence when Big Sky Conference play resumes next week at UC Davis. Remember, the Beavers have only averaged 22 points a game after two games, but let's give them a bump at home tonight. Oregon State 31, Montana 24. And thank you for listening to the Montana Chevy Dealers pregame show. We send it off to Research Stadium in Corvallis, Oregon, and the voice of the Grizz, Roddy Corcoran, and his analyst, Chase Reynolds. This is Grizzly Football from Learfield.
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1: You're listening to The Grizz on KOPR Butte. Welcome inside Reser Stadium in Corvallis, Oregon for a big-time matchup in Pac-12 After Dark this evening as the Montana Grizzlies step it up and play an FBS opponent for the first game in 5 years and the first time since they beat Washington 13-7 back to begin the 2021 season. Riley Cork and Chase Reynolds will take you the rest of the way, all the way to kickoff. Chase, it's been a long wait all day. I know for us, for all of the travel party, everybody in between. How about for these players getting ready to go? Because we have been excited for this matchup for quite some time. And you got to sit and wait throughout the course of the day. Tell us what the mix might be from the players' perspective here at this point.
2: Players' perspective, nothing worse than waiting around all day long, taking a bus an hour to the facilities where you got to go, and then trying to get warmed up and pumped. Obviously, you get in the stadium, you feel this place. It's a pretty astonishing place. We walked around a little bit, and I had never been here, so it's exciting to see all this stuff. But once you get out, we're under the lights. I think these kids are juiced up, but it takes a minute to kind of get that, you know, leg going.
1: And we're going to talk about tonight's matchup, but let's get a little bit of history first. This is the 17th all-time meeting between Montana and Oregon State. Beavers lead the all-time series 12-2-2, but it's been Montana that's won the last two matchups in 1990. They won by 7 points, and in the matchup that everybody remembers, they beat Oregon State 35-14 in 1996. You look at the history of this matchup. Both teams were in the Pacific Coast Conference from 1924 to 1950. This is only the fourth time they have met since 1982. It's great to have all that history with it, but let's talk maybe more about the most recent matchup, Chase. 30 years ago, Montana, Brian Ayotte with his first career start. They score on their first three possessions. Brent Pease, the first time he was ever an offensive coordinator. He's been an OC now for 19 years. And then we know all the history with Joe Douglas, everything in between, and what that 1996 team did that season. With that being said, just your thoughts on the symmetry between that moment as well as this moment from this team being able to try and duplicate that kind of success.
2: A lot of firsts. And I'm sure, Brian, I mean, what an exciting thing to watch your son come down here and play. You know, 30 years ago, he's sitting in the same spot, comes out with a win, a huge game for him, and then talking about Brent Pease as well. So kind of a full circuit for those guys, too. I'm sure it's just exciting to be back here, and I think this is a staple game for Montana to kind of come out and say, hey, 30 years ago, we came down here and smashed them, and here we are doing the same thing.
1: And Montana's had success against the FBS. First time, of course, in 5 years. They played 9 games against FBS opponents in the previous 22 years. They had lost 7 games in a row by an average of 30 points per game before that win against Washington. So a little bit of a double-edged sword. We'll go through all the history throughout the course of the night. But Chase, I want to pivot and talk about Oregon State. It is clearly, from our prep this week, everything that we have heard coming in here from Jamarcus Shepherd, his team, this is a new era of Oregon State football. Pac-12 returns after 2 years as being an independent, 50 transfers, 29 seniors, a couple returning starters for this team. But off the top, what impresses you about Oregon State? Because this is not the Oregon State team that has lost 18 of their previous 21. It feels like the birth of a new era, and this is a big game for them tonight.
2: Watching film study, it's apparent to see these guys, they're a good team, and they're in the building process, and we can see, I mean, we listen to the coach, listen to him kind of talk about what this program is being built on, and I think he's got some really good fundamental things that he talked about, and you go back to their last two games that they lost, and I'm going to tell you, this team is not an 0-2 team that lost by a tons of points. They have played two really good teams. Their offense is hitting on all cylinders. You got Atkinson's just throwing to degree. Those guys are a combo that needs to be stopped. So there's going to be some things that we need to look at as far as the defensive side. Say, hey, how do we stop this offense? And I think for us to just come out here and kind of showcase is really important.
1: The coaching connections in this matchup, it's interesting. Two former wide receiver coaches are now first-time head coaches in Jamarcus Shepherd. He came over from Alabama. And the strength of this Oregon State offense, clearly the passing game. You talk about Braden Atkinson, the quarterback, but the receivers as well. As we kind of dive into this matchup a little bit, there's some standout receivers on both sides of the ball, but there's a lot of position groups I feel that are going to be tested. For for Montana today that maybe haven't been as tested the last couple of weeks, and that's a good thing no matter the result tonight.
2: Well, and we always look at our secondary, right? That's been a question mark since day one. I think we're still trying to figure out, hey, how do we get these guys in position and make plays? But one thing that we kind of looked while we were studying is this D-line. Those guys, they're big, they're massive, and I think if you look at the size of the D-line, I mean, they outweigh our guys on our front O-line by 20, 30, 40 pounds. So I think that's going to be something that's really important, and vice versa. We got our D-line is a little shorthanded. When you look at these guys on their O-line, again, they're all 300-plus pounds. So, I mean, that's going to be a game within a game that we're going to kind of look at and say, hey, offensive, how do we run the ball, and how do we keep these guys from getting pressure on our QB?
1: And there's been a lot of great matchups that we have talked about this week that we're going to talk about, and I feel that maybe one storyline that hasn't been mentioned as much is just the fact the Grizzlies are going on the road. They have been very comfortable at home. They've been very comfortable in the state of Montana. In fact, the last 7 games they have played have been in the state of Montana. Now 3 of the next 4 games are going to be on the road. I think we all maybe identified this stretch as a pivotal point in Montana's season. The last 6 years, Grizzlies just 23-17 away from Missoula. So tested maybe in that regard. And yes, it's maybe easy for us to look down the road a bit. This team has to focus on tonight, but just the mentality. First-year head coach and going on the road for the first time. Let's not overlook how big of a factor that might be tonight.
2: Grizz fans and players have been spoiled. We get a lot of home games, and it's easy to play in front of the crowd that we have at home. We all know that 12th man that we have. But going on the road, again, you have travel, you have all these distractions, and it's always harder to get into town and go and win. And then you get in a place like this where, you know, there's kind of a question mark. We don't know. You know, we've kind of had some games that haven't been, you know, they turned out as wins, and we talked about that too. But, you know, hey, we're not firing all cylinders right now. So this is a staple game for us, and we got to come out and produce and kind of put that mark on, hey, who are we as a team? And this is a really good game to start.
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2: Offensive wise, I think we need to establish a run game. I mean, we have to make the defense load the box, and that way we can open up some wide receivers, get Brooks Davis, get everybody involved and go that route. Defensive wise, I think our linebackers, they're our veteran group, they're our core group back there. I think we need to get them involved in the games. We talked about the O-line being a little bit bigger, so we're going to have to play some games, get kind of creative on defense. And then special teams, I think we need a big play. We're kind of due for some kind of big play on the big four, kickoff return, punt return. And then the other thing for special teams is when we have an opportunity to score, whether it's a field goal, something like that, we got to get points on the board.
1: We cannot wait. Those were your Montana Chevy dealers' keys to the game. We're counting down to kickoff from Research Stadium in Corvallis, Oregon. First time in 30 years, the Montana Grizzlies taking on the Oregon State Beavers. On the other side of the break, we'll go through the starting lineups. This is Montana Grizzly football from Learfield.
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1: 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Grizzly offense, Grizzly defense?
2: Ooh, let's go Grizzly offense.
1: Let's go with the offense to begin. The starting quarterback is probably the top storyline tonight. And Kalei Iyat, 6'1", senior from Kanaohe, Hawaii. He had a great game last week. He's ninth in the country in passing yards. He's thrown it 75 times over the last two games. He is 20-4 all-time as the Montana Grizzly starter, but just 4-3 on the road. So we will see if Kalei Iyat's game translates. Eli Gilman, 6 foot, fifth-year senior from Dassel, Minnesota. We've talked about all the records that Eli Gilman has broken during his time the last couple of weeks. There's one more big one to get, and he's 66 yards away from Yohansi Humphrey and number one on the all-time list. It would be great for myself and my Hall of Fame partner to my right to talk about the Mount Rushmore again tonight. He's 12 yards away from Lex Hilliard. He's 63 yards away from Chase Reynolds, and he's 66 yards away from Yohansi Humphrey. Chase, if he's going to do that tonight, it's going to be because of his offensive line that has produced very well so far this season, but no question their biggest test will come this evening.
2: Yes, I think this is a game that we kind of figure out that staple-wise. We've talked about them in the beginning. You know, one starter or one guy up there has played in a game, so at Game 3, Game 4, we got to start making an identity, and that's where we're at with these guys. So hopefully we can get them up front. We got a big job up there with this D-line that they're about to tack.
1: The offensive line from left to right, Torin Jeske, the left tackle, Lucas Freitas, the left guard, Jack DeAmbra is the center, Dylan Drummond at right guard, and Austin Buehler is the right tackle. The stellar wide receiving core for Montana, all intact tonight. Brooks Davis, the nation's leader in receptions with 24. He is joined by Landon Ransom Goals and LaKeldrick Bridges. Don't forget that tight end at trio led by Titus Rohr, the fifth-year senior and the transfer from Tennessee. Let's go to the Grizzly defense up front today. Going to be a little bit different. No Solomon Tuliopupu, of course, still on personal leave away from the team. No Jake Mason, but some of the new names that we're going to find out. The starters tonight, Tyler King, 6'5", senior from Happy Valley, Oregon, the Central Washington transfer. What a moment this will be, playing in his home state. Cooper Buffington, the nose tackle. Ezekiel Siumalo will be playing on the line, and Clay Oven will be getting the start as well, as he will be coming down to the defensive line for Montana. The linebackers, they're always under the microscope, Chase, and that'll be the case tonight against this high-flying Beaver offense.
2: Our veteran group, I would love to see these guys start to get involved a little bit in the games. We talked about it earlier on Keys to Victory. We've got to manipulate those and get this offensive line confused at who's coming. I'd like to see these linebackers really step up and start to make some pressure plays.
1: Peyton Wing and Tanner Williams, the two starters at linebacker for Montana. And then we get to the secondary. Brady Beener is back tonight. Good news for Montana, the 6-foot sophomore from Anacortes, Washington. He'll get the start at corner opposite of Sage Salopek. Two sophomores for Montana will get the start there. And how about this? Brock Beener, another sophomore, will start at safety. It's the first time in the career of Brock Beener and Brady Beener. They both will be starting in the same game. The other starters will be Cade Boyd and Braden Orlandi at safety. Those were the starting lineups presented by Starlink. Don't go anywhere. On the other side of the break, we'll have the final game plan from head coach Bobby Kennedy for kickoff at the top of the hour between the Grizz and the Beavers. This is Montana Grizzly football from Learfield.
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1: You're listening to The Grizz on KOPR Butte. Welcome back into the Grizzly pregame show. Late night start here in Corvallis, Oregon, as Montana gets set to take on the Oregon State Beavers for the first time in 30 years and for the first time since Brian Ayotte made his first career start in Corvallis. And now his son, Kalee Ayotte, ready to lead Montana, hoping for another upset here tonight. Let's pivot on the pregame show and talk with head coach Bobby Kennedy. It's always brought to you by Providence, caring with compassion in Western Montana. We caught up with BK earlier this week to get his thoughts on the Oregon State Beavers. New head coach with Jamarcus Shepherd, new mindset. I'll tell you what, at the FBS side of things, they might be one of the best 0-2 teams considering who they lost to. Competitive losses to Houston, who's ranked, and to Texas Tech with a fourth quarter lead last week. Just tell us about them. Give us, the floor is yours. Tell us about the Oregon State Beavers from your mindset.
18: Yeah, watch both games. You know, the TV copies, and when you watch Oregon State, they do a great job with, once again, with their defensive front, their big guys, They have this guy on the edge, number 44, who is a terror, that he really gets after the quarterbacks. And the thing that's impressed me most about them, and I go back a little bit with Mike McIntyre, where when he came to Colorado, I was on the previous staff of Colorado, and he retained me, and then I left to go to Iowa. And Coach McIntyre has always been a really good defensive front and or defensive coach, and does a lot of different things. But really, where it starts with them is their defensive front and their linebackers. Like they are physical, and they've got a couple young guys on the secondary, but their safeties are really solid also. But the thing that maybe I look at them and keeps me up at night is their quarterback and their receivers. They have guys with great speed. They find ways to get them the ball in space. They take their shots down the field. Like I said earlier, they've had 750 yards passing the last two games. And if you look at the games against Texas Tech and even against Houston, they were not outmatched.
1: Not at all. No. In any phase of the game. What game, this might be a tough question, but what game caught your attention more after breaking it down? I mean, I was able to catch the Texas Tech game. I didn't watch much of the Houston game, but what game caught your attention more from Oregon State's first two?
18: Yeah, definitely the Texas Tech game, because Texas Tech has really kind of emerged in the Big 12 as one of the powers.
1: Yeah.
18: Okay. And they have really good players. They have a huge NIL deal.
1: That helps.
18: Yeah.
1: That helps.
18: They've got a lot of oil money down there. I don't know if you've ever heard about Texas.
1: Yeah.
18: But the Texas Tech, I was actually surprised because I thought Texas Tech would have been so much better. But Oregon State played physical, and they were every bit as good.
1: Texas Tech, a 20-point favorite at Oregon State, and they fought their you-know-what off to get that job done. Okay, offensively, what do they like to do? Because you mentioned it, their quarterback, Braden Atkinson, he's number one in the nation in passing yards. He's had 10 games of 300 or more in his career. For those that don't know, he was the Jerry Rice Award winner last year at Mercer, the best FCS player, the best freshman FCS player. And, man, his game is translating at the FBS level. What have you seen from Braden Atkinson so far this season, Coach?
18: Yeah, I mean, just explosive.
1: Yeah.
18: I mean, just super explosive. And the way he adjusts to the ball, like you think, oh, that ball's overthrown. And then he goes and gets it. And their quarterback does a nice job. But the thing that's really interesting about them, the last two games, they spread you out. They've been 39 times in their empty package.
1: Oh, wow.
18: And it's not just quick hitters, okay? It is, they'll take their shots down the field, they'll run little screens. I mean, they do such a variety of stuff in their empty package. We have to do a good job of covering down on those guys, and then once again, rallying and pursuing to the ball.
1: Well, Coach, I know that you try and have your hands a little bit in all the position groups, but that secondary this week is going to be tested. You mentioned their freshman wide receiver, Jesse Legree. He leads the nation in receiving yards. He had 240 last week against Texas Tech. That's the second most in Oregon State history in just his second game. So what do you have to be aware of with him and just their wide receiving core in general? It's a lot of talent across the board. And as you mentioned, they're going to spread you out, it feels like, most of the game.
18: Well, that's the thing with number 12, Jesse. I mean, he's really talented. And then you look at number 4, you've got number 7. There's so many guys that they can get the ball to.
1: Yeah.
18: And so it's not like you can just key on one guy. You have to be solid in the secondary. And actually, I think the Drake game might have helped us because, you know, obviously they were throwing it a lot. I think they threw it 60-something times. And so hopefully, you know, we were tested then, but I think we're seeing a different caliber of athlete this week in terms of speed and their elusiveness.
1: Defensively, you mentioned Mike McIntyre a bit. Mm-hmm. Just tell, they get into the backfield plenty. They had 9 tackles for loss last week. When I see that against a team like Texas Tech, worry a bit about how big they are up front. But just tell us maybe, what do they run? What do they do well defensively?
18: Yeah, well, so to me, once again, it starts with their front.
1: Okay.
18: Because their secondary and their defense, it's not all predicated on blitzing, okay? It's like they like getting pressure with those big guys up front, and then maybe adding a linebacker on. Their defensive backs, their safeties are really good run support guys, but also do a good job covering. But they, I'm not going to say that they have a bend but don't break mentality also, but like their corners and their secondary, there's a little more air in there once in a while because they're counting on those front guys to get the push.
19: And the battle up front is going to be interesting to watch tonight, but two high-flying offenses here in Pac-12 After Dark should be a fun one from here in Corvallis. That was our head coach interview brought to you by Providence, caring with compassion in Western Montana. When we come back, we will have kickoff from Reser Stadium in Corvallis. This is Montana Grizzly football from Learfield.
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0: Fringe.
1: 30 years ago, the Montana Grizzlies made history with a quarterback with the last name Ayotte, an offensive coordinator with the last name of Pease, and the maroon and silvers don for the first time. And tonight, we fast forward to the present with KLEE Ayotte looking to lead Montana to another upset here of the Oregon State Beavers. Welcome to Research Stadium in Corvallis, Oregon, with Ryan Williams back in studio, Don Perkins, our engineer, game side, Riley Corcoran and Chase Reynolds with you, where Montana is looking to make some history. Their first game against an FBS opponent in 5 years. The symmetry, Chase, is quite incredible that we have talked about with the history from 30 years ago to now. But as we focus on the present, what an opportunity for the third-ranked team in the country in Montana to come in here and test themselves against the nation's best.
2: Well, you talked about it, right? A lot of symmetry with Pease, Ayotte. They're back here 30 years later, and these guys are primed up to win. This is a game we've kind of gone through the season, and this is the one where they can hang their hat on. So I think we're prepared. It's exciting atmosphere that we got here, and all these guys, these group of guys are out here ready to produce.
1: A lot of newness that is coming here tonight. A first-year head coach in Bobby Kennedy leading his team on the road for the first time, the first road game this year, and Montana in a pivotal stretch with three of their next four games away from Washington Grizzly Stadium. Let's go down to the coin toss. Our Pac-12 referee Chris Sneed and the Grizzly captains are down there as they are dressed in white for the first time here on the road.
3: Gentlemen, it's a great night for football. My name is Chris Sneed. I'm the referee. Stan Jackson, he'll be the umpire. Montana, you're the visiting team. You're going to call the cone and you're going to repeat what he says, okay? Black is tails, white is heads. White is heads, black is tails. What is your call? What did he say? He did say tails. We let it hit the ground. Tails is the call. That is the head. You've won the toss.
1: And so Oregon State wins the toss.
3: You want to receive down here? Which one do you want to kick?
1: And Montana will receive to start. That probably starts the early storyline, Chase. We're going to watch a lot of position groups here tonight. But off the top, the strength of both of these teams is their high-flying offense. There's a lot of skill makers, position players that are certainly going to show out here tonight. And Montana's going to get the first opportunity. We think this might trend towards a shootout, and Montana will get the first crack.
2: Yep, we've talked about it, right? Both high-profile offenses. Ayotte gets a chance right here. Eli's coming off a hot game last week. So, hey, I love it. You win the toss, you defer, we take the ball. Here's our chance to show up and say, hey, listen, we're not going out without a gunfight. We're going to see it right here with first drive.
1: And both of these teams have had trends maybe in different directions. Montana has led this year for 158 of the 180 minutes. They've led for 51 or more minutes in all three games. For the Beavers, they've only led for 7 total minutes, albeit they have been in both games against Houston and Texas Tech this year. Will be a little bit different here tonight. Before we continue, let's pause 10 seconds for station identification. This is Grizzly Football. This is KOPR Butte, home of Montana Grizzly Football. Well, they have tradition here in Corvallis, and they have one of the best alums and the best athletes to ever play here, as Gary Payton is going to get the chainsaw rolling. And Grizz fans, get ready. That is going to be maybe a path of annoyance a little bit tonight. All we have heard maybe leading in, get ready for the chainsaws on third down. So kind of used to it with Northern Arizona. A little bit different, but there's Beavers. They're ready to go tonight, Chase.
2: Axe, chainsaw, it's all right. We'll chop them down, whatever they are.
1: I like that. It's the new era here at Oregon State. The Pac-12 returning after 2 years of Oregon State being an independent. The Beavers are in a blackout here tonight. All black tops and bottoms with an orange stripe up the side. A black helmet with the orange Beaver logo for the Montana Grizzlies in enemy territory, but a lot of Grizz fans here behind them. They are in all white. White tops, white pants, the white stripe up the side, the classic silver helmet with the maroon Grizz logo. The Grizz will return. Monty Gilman is back to return. He had one kick return last week for 11 yards, replacing Landon Ransom Goals, focusing more on the wide receiving game. And Chase, you mentioned it, special teams lap an opportunity here early to make an impact.
2: Yeah, I think this is a position right here. You know, does he kick it to us? You got Monty back there. He's electric. You know, you can get him the ball. You got Cook on the other side. I love this return team right here, and I'd love to see him, you know, get the ball here at the 10, 5-yard line and get me to the 40.
1: Well, Jaden O is the senior kickoff specialist for the Beavers. He transferred from Syracuse, and on the young season, 9 kickoffs, and he's only gotten into the end zone 3 times. Monty Gilman standing back at the goal line from a packed Research Stadium. Fans still filing in. Holds about 36,000. Let's just say there's nothing like the mecca of FCS football at home. O puts the ball on the tee, approaches it from right to left, toe to leather, and we are underway. The kick sails over Monty Gilman's head for a touchback, and the Grizzly offense will come out at the 25-yard line. Kalee Ayotte and Eli Gilman both trying to make history in their own right here tonight, but they're going to have to go up against a very talented defensive front for Oregon State, and that's our early matchup we're watching for.
2: They are good. They're big up front. We're going to see some games, and they're going to pressure the QB. So right now, hey, we're on split right now, so we're going to see Eli out. He's spread right now. We'll see what the Grizz come first play here.
1: Empty set, 5 wide for Kalee Ayotte. He is by himself in the backfield in the first play. Montana moved on the offensive line. It was the right tackle, Austin Buehler, and they'll go backwards.
3: False start. Offense, number 55. 5-yard penalty. Still first down.
1: Probably some jitters, but obviously not the start you want.
2: A little bit, right? You got these guys lining up to you. They're 300-plus pounds, and you're in the stadium saying, hey, we got to try to get off the ball fast. Just a little lapse in judgment there.
1: 5 wide receivers, first down and 15. Ayotte has 3 to his left, claps his hands, gets the snap. Short throw out to the right side, and Brooks Davis will make the catch, cross the 25-yard line, gets ushered out of bounds at the 27, and the Grizz will gain 7.
2: I like that first call. It's a quick shot to Ransom Goals. You know, he's sure-handed. Get this game going, get Ayotte settled down, and just make the completions.
1: As Montana quickly gets up to the line, might see the quick passing game here today. Eli Gilman is to the right of Kalee Ayotte, trips to his right as well. On second down and 8, play fake to Gilman. They throw it out to the right side, and the Keldrick Bridges is twisted out of bounds. Nowhere to go. He lost a couple, and Montana very quickly will have a third down and 10.
2: Those kind of plays, you know, you got to block. Wide receivers got to get on him. He gets some pressure. Thing for Ransom Goals there are for Brooks Davis here is just make sure you hang on to the ball. See what they got. We're third and a little in 10.
1: Third down and 10. Montana needs the 35. Two receivers on each side for Ayotte. Gilman is to his right. Landon Ransom Goals will come in motion. Ayotte will get the snap. Rush on. Ayotte will throw downfield to the right side, and he overshoots Brooks Davis, incomplete. The rush was on. Ayotte got rid of it quick, but he sailed Davis, and the Grizz will have to punt.
2: I like the shot call. Ransom Goals gets open. He's there. If he puts it on a little bit of the back shoulder, that's probably a perfect throw. So I like the shot call. We got to do a better job on getting third and manageable.
1: And that brings on Everett O'Donnell, the Big Sky Conference Player of the Week. 7 punts a week ago. He stands back at his own 10. Boots it away. It's a spiraling kick. Waiting back to return, the freshman Cordy Glass. He slips a tackle at the 30, middle of the field, and he runs into a couple of Grizzlies before he is tackled down at the 32-yard line. Good play by Montana, and Oregon State now will begin at the 33-yard line, and their high-flying offense is led by Braden Atkinson. We have watched this guy all week long. He was the Jerry Rice Award winner last year at Mercer. He's got a lot of weapons at his disposal.
2: He really does. I mean, he's been slinging it. He's leading the nation in yards per game, so watch out for this guy tonight.
1: And he has 4 talented wide receivers led by the nation's best in Jesse Legree, a true freshman from Baltimore. 4 wide receivers. Atkinson will get the snap. He hands it off inside, and running hard is Jake Reichel, the senior from Lake Oswego, Oregon. It's only his 5th carry of the year as Oregon State. We think they might try and establish the run tonight.
2: They've struggled a little bit on the run game, but you go back and look how many yards we're passing for, so it doesn't really tell the story, but I think they're going to try to get the run game going tonight.
1: The Grizzlies starting both of the Beaner brothers in the secondary. We're going to see plenty of Clay Oven as well as Nui Tubby in replacement of Jake Mason. So 4-yard gain brings up second down and 6 from the 37. Middle of the field for Atkinson, trips to the right. He's got Reichel behind him, play action fake. Atkinson sets his feet, loads up downfield, and overshoots Legree, incomplete. Good job by Montana on the back end. They will be tested early and often here this evening.
2: We knew that coming in. Question marks, and I'm sure they're seeing it on film too. So, hey, first play out of the gate with a throw. They're going to test our secondary. They're going to make them prove that they can keep up with the wide receivers.
1: Oregon State, one of three teams in the country that's in the bottom 15 in third down offense and third down defense. They have a third down and six here from the 37. Five wide, four, Atkinson claps his hands, gets the snap. The Grizz rush three. The throw is out to the right side. Making the catch is Aaron Hampton, but he is tackled down about a yard short of the line to gain. Oregon State with an early decision to make. And for a second, they left the offense on the field. But now, it looks like they'll bring on the punting unit.
2: And Toby did a great job. That's him coming down from the backside. Tackling him on the outside. So great job by him being DN and getting that wide receiver out in space and tackling.
1: And now Oregon State brings their offense on the field on fourth down and a long one. Two receivers to Atkinson's left. They need the 43-yard line. Play clock at four. Atkinson gets the snap, swings it out. It's a catch down the sideline for A.J. Newberry. Makes the man miss at the 30. Down the right sideline, cuts into the red zone. Tackle down at the 19. Chase, that's a pickup of 41.
2: Just miscommunication there on our defense. That's a wheel route right out of the backfield. We're crunched up in there, and I'm sure a linebacker was probably responsible for him. Gets lost and takes it right up. We've got to see those guys. That's been something we need to work on, is getting guys out of the backfield.
1: You saw that right away, and they utilized Newberry, something you noticed. He has more receptions this year than rushing yards.
2: He does. So we'll see tonight what they do, but right there shows you probably why.
1: Oregon State, a perfect 5 of 5 in the red zone this year. Montana's red zone defense has been phenomenal. Three receivers for Atkinson on first down and 10 from the 19. Play action fake and a throw across the middle that is caught for a touchdown. It's Eric Olson, the senior transfer from Utah Tech. He went down the seam on the right side. Atkinson found him in stride, and the Beavers strike with 11:24 to go in the first quarter.
2: Tight end out there, we're there. You see wing dropping right there. He's got him. He just lets him get a little bit behind him, and the safety's sitting just right in there. And it's a great throw by Atkinson, but we've got to make sure that we are on those guys.
1: A 19-yard touchdown pass for Olson. That's his 18th straight game with a reception. He's born in Salem, Oregon. Went to high school in St. George, Utah, coming home for his final year and making a big touchdown grab. Extra point try from Caleb Ojeda is up and good. And with 11:24 left in the opening quarter, it's the Oregon State Beavers that have struck first. They lead it 7-0. Five plays, 67 yards, took just over 2 minutes, and Oregon State is on the board first. First Interstate Bank supports all student-athletes participating in tonight's game. 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This is Montana Grizzly football from Learfield.
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1: 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Welcome back to Corvallis, Oregon. It's 11:24 left to go in the opening quarter. It's Oregon State leading Montana 7-0. Chase, 5 plays, 67 yards. It didn't take very long. We know that both of these teams are going to try and move quickly down the field. The difference, a fourth down conversion, a little bit of a broken coverage, and that was all Oregon State needed.
2: A little bit. We knew these guys were to come out in a high-profile offense. What we're seeing out there is just broken plays. We get them in a good third down where we make a great play on the wide receiver out there, and then we just bust on fourth down and let him come wide up us up. We're there. We just got to get a few things dialed in, get some jitters, get calmed down, and say, hey, just make sure you guys know what you're doing and where you're supposed to be. And right there's that's an easy possession to make the difference.
1: And I think that we all maybe expect the Grizzly offense to be the unit that settles this team into the game. And just a couple first downs might go a long way. The penalty was actually massive for Montana on their opening drive not to pick it up. As Oregon State will kick things off, it's Jaden O. We'll do it for the second time in less than 4 minutes. So Oregon State gets a stop, goes down the field and scores. And they lead 7-0. That's the first touchdown that Montana has allowed in the first half this season. Kickoff goes to Monty Gilman running up the right side. He goes to the 20-yard line, runs into a couple of linemen, is finally brought down at the 21. And there's a penalty marker that came in on the back end of the play.
8: The return. Personal foul. Face mask. Kicking team number 17. A 15-yard penalty will be added onto the end of the run. An automatic first down.
1: With where that was on the field, you knew it had to be kind of a unique call. Montana will take it and will move them up to the 35.
2: That was really far backside, and Monty did a really good job there. Second effort. I mean, he got down. Second effort, got a couple of yards, and then plays like that, it kind of take a little bit longer, can get some backside penalties.
1: So the Grizzlies will start at the 35-yard line, marching left to right in the first quarter, trailing 7-0. Just over 11 minutes left to go. The first handoff to Eli Gilman, running left, trying to run off tackle, runs into his offensive lineman, falls down at about the 38-yard line. 2-yard gain for Eli Gilman, who came into the contest 66 yards away from the all-time record in his 50th game in his fifth season.
2: He's getting closer and closer with every carry. I like this offensive push there. They got 2 or 3 yards upfield, so Eli's got to make sure he gets his eyes, put that foot in the ground, and get downhill.
1: Students are just arriving back on campus at Corvallis. They're in the quarter system, and they begin school next week. Nice contingent tonight. Gilman motions out of the backfield on second down and 8, and a nice throw down the right seam to Titus Rohr, the tight end. He only had one catch all of last year. That's his third catch here this season, Chase, and it gives Montana a first down up to the 49.
2: Rohr's done a great job this season so far, doing a great job blocking, getting some yards for Eli. And right there, it's a 7-yard curl route, puts it right on the money. Those are the kind of passes we need to just keep this consistency going.
1: And Montana moving quickly. They are not huddling so far in this game. 10-11 left to go in the opening quarter. They're at the 49-yard line. Trips for Ayotte. He'll bring Brooks Davis in motion, and the handoff will go to Eli Gilman. Off tackle to the right, where he is swallowed up by a couple of Beavers. 1 yard gain for Gilman. He gets to midfield, but not much after that.
2: Outside zone run there, and that linebacker, he's just flowing, sit there. That's a one-on-one play for Eli. It's really tough to make a play right there, so just put your foot in the ground, get back to the line of scrimmage, and let's have another down.
1: Eli Gilman, 51 carries on the year. First time in his career that he had over 100 yards and 3 touchdowns in consecutive games. That has happened against Drake and Utah Tech. Second down and 8 for Montana. First play in Oregon State territory. Brooks Davis will come in motion, one of 4 wide receivers. Ayotte, straight drop back on 2nd and 8. Throws to the right sideline, and a great catch that is made by who else? It's Brooks Davis for first down yardage that gets Montana to the 39.
2: Davis just adding to his reception, and that's a guy right there. That's an out route. He's got that safety sitting deep. That's something that we can do all night. If they want to play off, we can hit Davis all night long on a on a 4 or 5 yard route.
1: Brooks Davis, two straight games with 100 or more yards, now four times total in his career. He leads all of college football. That was his 26th reception. First and 10 for Montana at the 39-yard line. Landon Ransom Gold singled up to the outside and a throw to the right that is incomplete. That looked like a broken play from the beginning, or maybe some miscommunication between Ayat and Davis. No one was close. It'll be second and 10.
2: It's always hard to understand what happened. Is a QB, did he throw it where he wasn't supposed to? Did the wide receiver, did Davis run a wrong route? So can never blame it on somebody, because you really don't know what the miscommunication was.
1: Second and 10 for Montana. They have stayed ahead of the chains here on this drive. Now on second and 10, and you would think this area of the field might be four down territory. Is Brent Pease, the offensive coordinator, 2 hour left here up in the press box, trying to dial up the right play. Second and 10 for Montana at the 39. Trips for Ayat and a quick throw out to his right. It's Mariano Birdno making the catch, cutting back inside across the 35. And Birdno will pick up 5 yards to the 34 and set up a third and 5.
2: Ayat's been utilizing the tight ends. This is something we really haven't seen in the past. I mean, they've been really in the blocking game, but we haven't seen multiple tight ends make multiple catches in a drive. So it's nice to see that.
1: Just 10 catches from the three tight ends in the three games combined, and they have been heavily involved here in the first quarter. Third down and 5 from the 34. Ayat empties the backfield. Gilman is split out to Ayat's left. Ayat will get the snap. He has time to throw. Goes for the end zone, and he overshoots LeKeldrick Bridges. Incomplete. A missed opportunity for Montana. They dialed up the right play. Davis had beat his man, but Ayat just overshot him, and it brings up 4th and 5.
2: Yeah, that's two overthrows, and I can just tell you right now, he's probably juiced up. He's getting excited, so he's got to find a way. How do I calm down, and how do I hit him in stride?
1: For Ayat, 110 pass attempts without an interception. He threw an interception on the first play of the season. He's been clean since. It's 4th down and 5 for Montana. They're 4 for 6 on 4th down this season. Ayat will get the snap with 4 wide receivers. Again, he goes for the end zone for Davis, and this time it's in and out of his hands, incomplete. Davis had it in the back corner of the end zone. Ayat put it in his breadbasket. This time Davis couldn't haul it in, and Montana will turn it over on downs.
2: I know Davis is coming back on it right now. Hey, man, you put the ball right where we needed it. He had it in his hands and just bobbles it, but that's what we needed from Ayat. You put it where he needs to put it. He had two overthrows, put the third one on the money. We got to catch those. These are big games, big time plays.
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1: 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Welcome back to Reser Stadium in Corvallis, Oregon, renovated in 2023 in a beautiful facility. It seats around 36,000. Not quite full tonight, but a late night kickoff here in the Pacific time zone. And Montana trying to stay in this game early. They trail 7-0. You can just feel it. Montana knows they have opportunities early to move the ball on Oregon State. And that was a missed opportunity as they couldn't quite convert on fourth down.
2: It really was. I mean, we overthrew two balls, puts the third one on the money. Those are the type of catches that those guys can make. And tonight it's more apparent that we need to make those because we're not going to have a lot of chances.
1: Oregon State will begin this drive at the 34-yard line. Braden Atkinson, the quarterback, is empty in the backfield. He will throw to the right, and a one-handed grab secured by Newberry. He had the long gain of 40 yards on the last drive, and he opens this drive with a gain of 4 as he is ushered out of bounds at the 38.
2: Newberry flat route out of the backfield again. We just talked about it. We let him go on a wheel route. Now he hits a

0: right, see if we can get the run game going.
1: Well, they quickly get up to the line. Trips for Atkinson. Now they'll change the play at the line of scrimmage. Third down and three from the 41. The snap will come from the right hash. Atkinson with plenty of time on the play clock. Game clock ticks under 7 minutes here in the opening quarter. The motion man is Xavier Nolan. Now two receivers on each side. Atkinson gets the snap. Pumps right, throws middle, and connects with Newberry again. His third reception, and this time it's for first down yardage as Newberry up the middle of the field, crosses the 45, and gets to the 46.
0: A lot of utilization of the running back right now. On the boundary side here, we're leaving guys wide open. Our secondary, I don't know why we're 12, 13, 14 yards off, but we got to make sure we're up so these guys aren't catching those kind of plays.
1: The Grizzlies have allowed 250 yards or more through the air in all three games this season, and they were bottom 10 in the country in pass yards allowed last year. Fresh set of downs to work with for Oregon State, moving right to left here in the opening quarter, leading 7-0. Atkinson with a three receiver set, a tight play fake, and a throw out to the edge, and Jesse Legree, watch him go into Montana territory, cuts up field down the right sideline, picks up 12, and is tackled down at the 42.
0: I'm surprised. Second drive of the game. This is a kid that we came in thinking, hey, he's going to get every single ball, but you know, he's the type of player that he's an explosive one, and his second drive, and they just now hit him.
1: He had 240 receiving yards last week against Texas Tech. That's the second most in Oregon State history, only behind Brandon Cooks, who was the Biletnikoff Award winner in 2013. First and 10, Oregon State at the 43. They fake the throw and give it off inside to Newberry. Sidesteps a man at the 35. He shakes loose at the 30, down the right sideline, and is tackled out of bounds at the 21. This guy is crafty, and he picks up 21 yards.
0: That right there would be the longest run of the season for this group right here. Again, we're seeing a lot of shifts, a lot of movement, and I think this D-line right now, or the defense in general, when you start doing that as an offense, there's a lot of communication that has to happen, and I think we're getting lost.
1: Oregon State's longest run of the season was 15 yards. They only had one run of 15 yards in their first two games. That's a big one. They had talked all week. You could tell Mitch Dolin, their offensive coordinator, he was sick of talking about the fact they're the last place team in rush yards per game in the country. First and 10 at the 22. Atkinson throws the wheel route, and getting into the end zone is Aaron Hampton. The Alabama transfer catches his first career touchdown. He went down the right sideline untouched into the end zone, and the Beavers lead 13-0.
0: Again, utilizing different people at different position. They motion him. They put him in the outside, and he just catches an easy route out of the side that we need to be communicating and make sure, hey, who's got him? Are we taking him in the flats? And that's what we're missing.
1: Six plays, 67 yards for Oregon State. It takes just over 3 minutes. A 13-0 lead. On to add the extra point is Caleb Ojeda. He is 4-for-4 on the year. Snap hold kick on the way and good. And with 4:48 left to go in the first quarter, the Beavers have extended the lead 14-0. Again, this is a team that had led for 7 total minutes here this season for Montana. They had not allowed a first half touchdown this year. Only 2 field goals. That has flipped the script here in the opening 10 minutes of the game as we have a timeout from Corvallis. 4:48 left to go in the opening quarter, and Oregon State has opened up a 14-0 lead over Montana. This is Montana Grizzly football from Learfield.
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0: 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A 21-yard touchdown pass from Braden Atkinson, his fifth touchdown pass of the year. And Aaron Hampton, a four-star recruit out of high school in Texas, went to Alabama, only had one catch in 2 years there. Now has his first career touchdown, and he has given Oregon State a 14-0 lead. Already an early critical moment for Montana and their offense coming on the field. We'll see where they will begin as Jaden O will put the ball on the tee. One touchback so far. Monty Gilman turned one back to the 20, and the home faithful is fired up. They have lost 18 of their last 21 games as Oregon State. They are hungry for a victory and to kickstart this new era. Short a kick, Monty Gilman will grab it at the 6-yard line, going up the right hash marks to the 20, and he runs right into an Oregon State Beaver at the 22. That is Ross Nixon making the stop, and Monty Gilman with just a 16-yard return, and the Grizz will begin at the 22-yard line.
1: Good hard run by Monty there. Offensive-wise, right now is a critical position, right? We cannot continue to stall out third down and longs. We've got to find ourselves. We've got to get in a rhythm. I like the short passes that we started with. I don't mind a shot here or there, but we've got to find a way to get in third and manageable.
0: Kaylee Eiott, 5 of 9, 33 yards. Eli Gilman, 2 carries for 4 yards. Gilman to the left of Eiott in the backfield. 3 wide receivers as Gilman will get the first down handoff, cutting inside as he ran off tackle to the right. He'll pick up a couple, get to the 25-yard line, swallowed up by some Beavers, and about a 3-yard gain to open this drive.
1: Yeah, I think we just need to keep doing that. It's not bad push by our line. We talked about their D-line. They're big bodies, so we've got to find a way. Do we stretch them with outside zone, or do we just go right inside and just see if we can out-pressure them and out-power them?
0: 2nd and 7, trips for Ayotte. He has Gilman behind him in a pistol formation. Claps his hands, gets the snap. Play action fake. Ayotte throwing on the run, finding LeKeldrick Bridges. As he threw it to the right, LeKeldrick Bridges made the catch on the sideline, out of bounds at the 36, and that's another first down that is brought to you by First Interstate Bank. First Interstate, no-nonsense banking.
1: Big catch by Bridges. Love that outside. Puts it on the money. Catches it. Those are the kind of routes and the kind of decision-making that we need to see from Ayotte all night long.
0: 3:47 left to go in the first quarter for Montana. That is their third first down they've picked up here in the opening quarter. Moving left to right, trailing by 14. Ayotte will hand it off to Gilman. Stutter step move for Eli before he is tackled down. That's that stellar defensive line. And jumping in to make the stop that time is Schuster. And Gilman will pick up maybe one up to the 37.
1: Another outside zone stretch. I don't mind that cutback. I seen that. The tight end had him slammed all the way down. And as a running back, you're taught, when you see that backside open, put your foot in the ground, and you just got to find a way to break loose, and then that thing is going 20, 30 yards.
0: 2nd and 9 from the 37. Ball is on the near hash for Ayotte. Trip receivers. Davis to his right. He'll get the snap. Flushed out of the pocket. Will throw on the run. Finds his man short across the 35-yard line. Believe that was Eli Gilman making the catch, and Gilman will pick up a couple and bring up a 3rd down and 8.
1: And again, we find ourselves in 3rd and long. You know, and that was kind of a breakdown. Ayotte's rolling out. Eli's running an underneath route with an over-the-top route, and he's just kind of dish it off before he gets sacked.
0: Montana 0 for 2 on 3rd down. They need the 46-yard line on 3rd down and 8. Ayotte trips to his left. Gilman to the right in the backfield. He'll get the snap. Blitz is on. Ayotte gets rid of it quick. Finds Bridges, and he is short of the line to gain. He threw it to his left. Bridges made the catch at the 44, but he was pushed backwards, and Montana will not hesitate. On 4th down and 2, they'll bring on the punting unit.
1: This is why it's important to be in 3rd and manageable. You have that same play on 3rd and 4, 3rd and 5. They're bringing zero pressure. I mean, everybody's coming at the line. Ayotte's got about 2 seconds to get rid of it. And when you got to go 3 and 8, that's a long ways to get.
0: And Everett O'Donnell will try and flip the field here. An end-over-end kick that is grabbed at the 12. And a great play by Ian Finch on the punt unit coming in to make the stop right as the catch was made. And Oregon State will begin this drive inside their own 10. Great play by Ian Finch.
1: Great open field tackle. That's the kind of stuff that I want to talk about. And I see he comes down. He's got him dead to rights. And making an open field tackle when you're running full speed is not the easiest thing to do. So props to Ian Finch for making that and shutting him down at the 9-yard line.
0: And Oregon State now with the entire field to work with. 1:41 left in the opening quarter, already leading 14-0. Atkinson has completed his last 7 passes. Pistol formation, trip wide receivers. Atkinson with a play action fake. Stands in the pocket at the goal line. Airs it out to midfield, and it's broken up. Brady Beener back in the starting lineup. A great play at the middle of the field. He broke it up at the 50. That could have been a long touchdown. Instead, it's incomplete in 2nd and 10.
1: Unfortunately, Atkins there had about 3 options. He goes with the deep ball. He's got Legree, who's a guy who was wide open coming across the middle. If there's one guy I chose not to be wide open, it would be 12.
0: They were going for Aaron Butler, the Texas transfer. Now it's 2nd down and 10. Atkinson will hand this one off, and looks like that Newberry runs right into Tyler King. Tyler King, one of the Oregon natives, a big game for him tonight. The senior and the transfer from Central Washington makes the tackle. It's a 2-yard gain. It'll be 3rd down and 8. A big moment here for the Grizzly defense.
1: Really good play by King there. He just squeezes down, makes a good tackle on the running back. And right now, this is kind of our defense. We've given up a lot of yards. This right here, it's a 3rd and unmanageable for these guys.
0: Oregon State, 1-for-2 on 3rd down. They need the 19. 3 wide receivers for Atkinson. Immediately rolling the pocket to his right. Heaving it downfield, and it's wide for Legree, incomplete. They took the home run shot. Legree, even if he made the catch, was nowhere close to being inbounds. And a good stop for the Grizzly defense as Oregon State will have to punt it from their own end zone.
1: First positive thing for these guys, this is a good starting point. We've gone 2 possessions, 2 touchdowns. We get them backed up. Great job by the punter getting us in this position. Now we can flip the field and get to the 40-50 and maybe drive in.
0: A.J. Windsor is the punter. He's been the starting punter for 18 games at Oregon State. He's had 24 punts of 50 yards or more, and Oregon State could use one here to flip the field. Brooks Davis standing back at his own 45 as the punt is away. End over end kick that will bounce at the 48, take a Grizzly hop, and Oregon State will jump on it. Davis backed away from it, and the Grizz will take it as they will begin in Oregon State territory at the 48-yard line.
1: I want to.
2: Sideline warning. Oregon State bench.
1: I want to highlight the what a punter can do for an offensive unit. Everett takes it, puts it back on the 9-yard line. Ian Finch makes a phenomenal tackle. We get him backed up. We flip the field, and we have better field position coming in on the 48-yard line than we did. So that's the value of having a really good punter.
0: Hey, my partner here, special teams guru, he is excited about those last couple of plays.
1: Yeah, I am.
0: And Montana is set up in Beaver territory at the 48. Ayotte with time to throw, delivers to the right sideline to Brooks Davis, who has a catch for first down yardage. He is brought out of bounds at the 36. A gain of 12 for Davis on his 3rd catch of the first quarter.
1: I'm seeing Ayotte make better decisions. You can see his eyes, his feet are moving. He's a little more patient, so I think he settled down a little bit. And I'd like to see him continue to go through his progression.
0: Perhaps some words of encouragement from Brent Pease as well when they were on the phones in between the possessions. Final 20 seconds of the opening quarter as Ayotte will hand it off to Gilman. Stutter step move running right. Gilman with his longest run of the day. It's a 4-yard pickup. And it will get Montana to the 32-yard line as the first quarter will wind down. What's your thoughts on the balance for the Grizzly offense in the first quarter?
2: This is the end of the
0: Eli
2: first quarter.
0: Gilman, 5 carries, for 8 yards in the first quarter, but Montana has been moving the football, and they've got a little momentum here.
1: We knew it would be tough sledding. You and I talked about it. This is not a group that you can just go run on like we have the past couple games. I'm not saying that we can't break some and go, but we knew it was going to be a dogfight early on. So I like what we're doing, mixing up a little bit of pass, a little bit of run. I'm starting to see a little bit more gaps in the run game right there, and I think we can just continue. That's a four-yard game. That's a win on offense all day long.
0: And that brings us to the end of quarter number one, with Oregon State leading Montana 14-0. Mountain cold refreshment made to chill. Montana Grizzlies and Coors Light, a perfect combination. Montana moving closer to the scoring range at the 32-yard line when we come back for the start of the second quarter. Oregon State leading Montana 14-0. This is Montana Grizzly football from Learfield.
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0: 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Welcome back to Reacher Stadium in Corvallis, Oregon. Riley Corcoran and Chase Reynolds back from the Kelly Create broadcast booth, where Montana trails 14-0, but moving the football, Chase. Total yards in the first quarter, 137-75. Montana got the football to start, couldn't score. Oregon State, couple of quick strike touchdowns. Montana's been close, though. A fourth down miss in Beaver territory, and they're penetrating the scoring range yet again.
1: They are 14-0, and again, doesn't really tell a story. Obviously, Oregon State came out hot, fired two in real quick. We had a chance to get one in there. I would love for it to be 7-14, but we're knocking on the door right now. We've been a really balanced run-pass team, and we'll get in the red zone here and see if we can punch one in.
0: How about special teams playing a part in that field position gaining, obviously, with the punt and gaining that extra yardage? It all adds up.
1: Yeah, it really does. I mean, it was a gain of 10 yards if you really look where we punted from to where we got the ball back. And that's what special teams are supposed to do, flip the field and give us possession.
0: Montana moves right to left here in the second quarter, dressed in all white. It's a second down and 6 from the 32-yard line. Kaylee Ayotte brings Eli Gilman to his right, gets the snap, looking to his left, and throwing to an out route to Brooks Davis, who makes the catch. He is pushed out of bounds, but it's another Grizzly first down. Brooks Davis with his fourth catch already tonight, and Montana's inside the 30.
1: Little hurry-up offense here. I think we can get them on their toes. And again, the communication on defense got to come from the sideline and get communicated.
0: Up to the 26. Ayotte will hand it off to Gilman. Nice move as he runs right. Gets a couple of beavers and takes him with him across the 25 to the 23. Pick up a 3 yards for Eli Gilman.
1: Great sidestep. That's something as a running back, man. That decision to make that super quick, you lose a little bit of yardage, but to move from here to there and outrun the D lineman, he gets back to the line of scrimmage and gets a gain of 3 or 4 yards.
0: He is 1 yard away from passing Lex Hilliard for third on the all-time list. Second down and 8 from the 24. Ayotte will hand it off to Eli Gilman. He cuts back inside, and Eli Gilman moves to number three on the all-time list. Passes Lex Hilliard, gains three, and he'll set up a third down and five.
1: Lex Hilliard, obviously Mount Rushmore guy. Eli just keeps climbing and climbing, but I want to highlight Lex right here. I was with him when I was a freshman. Phenomenal guy, phenomenal athlete, and he's been a big, huge part of my life when I got there. So,
0: well, congratulations, Eli Gilman, and a hat tip to Lex Hilliard, one of the Grizzly greats. Third down and five from the 21. Montana 0 for 3 on third down. They empty the backfield and some movement on the line. I believe that was the right tackle, Austin Buehler, again, but there might have been some movement from Oregon State first.
1: Yeah, I think that was the
2: offsides. Defense, number 10. The defender jumped into the neutral zone and caused a reaction by the offense. It's a 5-yard penalty.
1: Great call.
2: Resulting in the first down.
1: Just a hand slap there. We're going on two. I really like what they're doing with Eli. They've kind of motioned it out. I think he's a guy that we can get singled up, get him out of the backfield and wheel route or something, because we're singling him up out there, and he's athletic enough to go catch it.
0: And you, in the end zone. You know how much attention is being paid to Eli Gilman coming into this matchup, an opportunity to prove that he can put up some big numbers against FBS opponents. Montana in the red zone. First down and 10 from the 16. Ayat with the play fake, throwing down the left sideline, going for Brooks Davis, who made the catch, but he was just out of bounds, a matter of inches. It will be incomplete, and second down and 10.
1: Tough back shoulder throw there. He puts it pretty close, but that's a throw where you're a yard or two too much outside, and that's where you're taught to throw that. If you're going to miss, miss outside, because you underthrow that, and that's a pick.
0: Montana in the Torkerson's red zone, powered by Case IH and Case Construction. Ayat under center on second down and 10. Hand off to Gilman. Makes a man miss. Spin move at the 10. Eli still on his feet, and he's brought down at the 7. The best run of the day for Gilman on his 9th carry, but there's a penalty holding flag.
2: Offense, number 63. That's a 10-yard penalty. Replay, second down.
0: And that is Kaikoa Kanaka-Ole, and a tough penalty for Montana's. Again, the best running play of the day is negated.
1: I mean, that's a play right there he wants back. Eli does a job. He stumbles a little bit. He does a great spin move, gets back upfield. Second effort play, and when you turn around as running back and you see the yellow on the field and it's backside, you usually know what that means. And this is the type of game right here. Those guys got to be smart on the backside plays.
0: Second and 22 for Montana as they back them up to the 26-yard line. Five receivers, Ayat, pump and go down the right sideline, and incomplete. Looked a bit delayed on the delivery. It's going down the right sideline. It's incomplete, and it's third and long for Montana. Third and 22 upcoming.
1: Logan Knapp takes a shot here, man. He's free off the edge. Ayat actually does a really good job standing in the pocket. Takes a huge shot trying to get it to the wide receiver out there.
0: Makes it third and 22. Montana 0 for 3 on third down. Ayat claps his hands. He gets the snap. They throw a screen play to LeKeldrick Bridges, who is tackled at the 21. A minimal pickup. Great play by Oregon State and their secondary. And Isaiah Ahui, the Eastern Illinois transfer, and Joe Silver and the field goal team will trot on the field to try and put Montana on the board.
1: And again, coming up with points right here is big. Like we talked about earlier in the keys of the game, what are special teams, what can they do? Come away with some kind of points when we get down here. So this is our first opportunity to get three on the board.
0: Joe Silver, 4 field goals in his career. This will be a 39-yard try from the right hash. Snap is down, and Joe Silver, with plenty of leg, splits the uprights. It is up, and it is good. The Montana Grizzlies are on the scoreboard with 11:55 left to go in the second quarter, as it is now 14-3. A nice drive for Montana. They get into the scoring range. 9 plays, 27 yards. It took 4 minutes off of the clock.
1: That Grizzly scoring drive is brought to you by Jewelry Design Center, the official jewelry of the Grizz, where they want to be your jeweler for life.
0: So Montana is on the board. Early stages of the second quarter. Joe Silver knocks a field goal through from 39 yards away. And with 11:55 left to go in the opening half, Montana trails 14-3. This is Montana Grizzly football from Learfield.
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0: 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With Ryan Williams in studio, Don Perkins, our engineer game side, Riley Corcoran and Chase Reynolds back with you with 11:55 left to go in the second quarter. Oregon State leads Montana 14-3. Montana's done some good things here and probably don't need to hit the panic button so early, as the defense can get a stop, special teams working, the offense gets points on the board.
1: Correct, Riley. We've seen some flashes of some really good things, and in their game of inches, right? I mean, you talk about passes, you talk about runs. Sometimes it's a difference between a shoelace tackle. It's a difference between getting a hand on a ball in the end zone. So we're doing things right. We just got to make sure we're making them consistent.
0: Well, here is a piece of drama. Ryder Baranowski is a perfect 14 of 14, kicking the ball in the end zone the last two games, 17 of 19 on the year. And the Whitefish Montana product will kick it away from right to left. It's a sidewinding kick that won't get into the end zone. It's a return for Oregon State. Up the right hash marks the 20, and the Grizzly kick cover team was ready to defend at their first kick in a couple of games. They tackle Oregon State down at the 22 and a late penalty marker that comes in.
1: I'm going to say block in the back here. It was a great tackle, but usually when a guy ends up on his face, referee sees that, it's going to be a block in the back.
0: The referee threw that from the 40-yard line all the way back to the 20.
2: During the return, illegal block in the back, receiving team number 10. Penalty is half the distance to the goal. Three first down.
0: You're one for one.
1: Not bad.
0: On the day, not bad. But it does back Oregon State up. This is the second straight possession now. They'll start inside their own 15-yard line.
1: Yeah, backed up. This is where our defense, if we can shine again right here, flip the field again, and we can have an opportunity to go put another point on the board.
0: Third penalty against Oregon State. Braden Atkinson, 7 of 10 passing for 106 yards so far. He's got three wide receivers on the opening play of this drive from the 10. He'll hand it off to Newberry, who's been involved. Newberry runs left, cuts back to the middle of the field, and is twisted at the 15. Maybe give him 6 as he fell forward to the 16-yard line, and Oregon State with a 6-yard gain to start the drive.
1: Great job by Mose there. There's a guy's name that we're going to probably call a lot tonight. And Peyton Wing both getting there. And that's this defense, we need to see them swarmed. I know they're going to get the ball. They're going to try to consistently get Newberry. I think this is a game they're going to try to get him going.
0: That was Mose's 100th career tackle. Pretty impressive for the Georgetown transfer. Second down and 4. Atkinson has all day to throw in the pocket. Now will run it. Comes up to the 20. He is leveled. A couple of flags come down. As Atkinson, not known as a runner, was tackled at the 20. Couple late flags. This one looks to go against Montana.
1: That's that fine line penalty. I know we've talked about it in the past. But you're a QB that has the ability to maybe run, you start sliding. And at what point in a linebacker, when you're playing this game at full speed, can you pull off?
2: Personal foul. Targeting. Defense, number 38. A 15-yard penalty and an automatic first down. The previous play is under further review.
0: That's Nai Mose, who we just mentioned, made his 100th career tackle, and now they're going to review this for targeting. If it stands, Oregon State would move up to the 34, and we are getting another peek at this. And the difference this year in the rule, or the emphasis on the rule this year, is the crown of the helmet. And Chase, the first thing off the top we need to look at here is that was not on Nai Mose. That was on Peyton Wing. And they are taking a look at this, and we have to really look to see if the crown of the helmet was lowered from Wing and this targeting call will stand.
1: Yeah, I mean, we're taking a peek right now. And again, we talk from a defensive position, you know, and the difference between having your head down and having your head up. And that can be the difference between the targeting and the not targeting. And like I said, full speed, you've got to make that quick decision. And hopefully we can sneak away with not getting one here. But from the looks of the review, it's not looking great right now.
0: Eric Sanders, the defensive coordinator for Montana, 2 hour left, is watching the replay and holding his breath with us. His best linebacker, the player that wears the green dot so he can communicate with Eric Sanders. There's so many things that come into play, and the lone captain for the Grizzly defense now with no Solomon Tuliopupu currently. And we're about to get the call from referee Chris Sneed.
2: After video review, the ruling on the field is upheld. Number 32 is disqualified.
0: And that's a really tough break for Peyton Wing, a fifth-year senior, the transfer from Portland State, of course, from Sumner, Washington. But this is pretty much a homecoming game for him in his final year, and an unfortunate spot to be in there. But that's a costly penalty, and more costly Montana without their defensive leader for the remainder of the game.
1: Yeah, that's a tough piece of the puzzle right now. We're going to have to figure out, guys going to have to step up, and, you know, Peyton's a heck of a player, and I don't think none of that's intentional. It's just unfortunate.
0: First and 10 from the 34, Oregon State marching left to right. Play action pass. Here's Atkinson throwing back to his left, and Jesse Legree with his second catch of the evening. It gets into Montana territory. He found some open space to the right side of the formation, and he will pick up 20.
1: Legree's dangerous, right? Beaner, what he's trying to do is not get beat deep, and in the instant he opens those hips and tries to go, he puts his foot in the ground and gets that comeback route.
0: First and 10 at the 49. Handoff goes inside, and another carry for Cornell Hatcher Jr., his second of the night. It's his third year at Oregon State, and he'll pick up a nice gain of 7 in Oregon State ahead of the chains.
1: Rotating some running backs through. We've seen 3 different ones so far come in, and they're wide right now, but they're going to try to get their run game going again.
0: Empty set for Atkinson. He has 5 wide receivers. Blitz on off the edge for Montana. 2nd and 4. Atkinson loads up, goes downfield, and it's incomplete. He was looking for Hampton. 2 penalty flags in the end zone. It will go against Montana, and the Beavers will move closer.
1: Dunson, that's great. Right there, he's in his hip pocket. I don't know if he hits him a little too early, but he's right where he needs to be. Biggest thing is we've got to make sure we're getting pressure. Atkinson right now has got all day long.
2: Pass interference, defense, number 18. It's a 15-yard penalty from the previous spot. Automatic first down.
1: Well, we've talked about penalties in the past, and we've been good so far, but those are the type of plays. I mean, he's there. He's in position. There's no need to tug on the jersey or get your hands involved.
0: 4 penalties for 45 yards here in the opening half for Montana. 10 minutes left to go in the first half. Oregon State moving closer, leading 14-3. Beavers will slow things down. Fresh set of downs to work with at the 28. It's a direct snap to the running back, who then hands it off to the wide receiver in Aaron Butler. Unique play, Chase, that results in a gain of 1 as Butler ran right and didn't get anywhere.
1: Sometimes, I don't know, as an offensive coordinator, you're doing things that work so good, and then you try to throw in a little trick play. And sometimes it's good, but oftentimes it takes you out of the rhythm, and I don't quite understand. They've been driving. They've been doing great. I don't know. Not a great time, but good for us.
0: 2nd down and 10 for Oregon State. 3 receiver look. Holland comes in motion. Atkinson fakes it to the right, throws backside, and connects with Eric Olson as tight end at the 22-yard line. Olson will pick up six. A lot of movement here for Oregon State. Not much production, and it brings up a third down and four.
1: Again, just too much time in the pocket. I mean, Atkinson's running all the way through his whole entire progression, and is just hitting him in the flat as his last resort.
0: Five receivers, three to the left for Atkinson. Oregon State, 1-for-3 on third down tonight. Montana switching on the defensive line. That's Buffington and Siumalo. Oregon State needs the 18. Atkinson receives the high snap. Steps up in the pocket. Throws on the run for the end zone. He's got Legree in the back corner. Legree with his fourth touchdown of the year. And the nation's leading receiver shows everyone why Oregon State leads 20-3.
1: Great pitch and catch there. He puts it on the money. We are a half a second, a hair away from getting the Beavers there as a sack.
0: And the Beavs strike again. Jesse Legree averages 29 yards per catch. He is a standout. He's the National Freshman of the Week this week. And he catches another touchdown. The extra point is up and good. And with 8:42 left to go until halftime, Oregon State extends the lead. It's 21-3. Before we go any further, let's pause 10 seconds for station identification. This is Grizzly Football.

0: This is KOPR Butte, home of Montana Grizzly football. To go until halftime, they lead Montana 21-3. We'll come back to Corvallis in a moment. This is Montana Grizzly football from Learfield.
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0: tees, hats, drinkware, and more at Kohl's and Kohl's.com. It's a party here in Corvallis. Students are coming back here this weekend. They start classes next week. Their head coach in Jamarcus Shepherd has urged all of Beaver Nation to come out, support this team for the new start. We're kind of seeing what Oregon State is unleashing offensively. They were close the last couple of games against nationally ranked opponents. Tonight they seem to be clicking on all cylinders.
1: And he talked about it, right? I mean, he talked about this is not a game that they're going to take lightly. And oftentimes we do see the FBS, when they're playing an FCS school, say, hey, you know, they don't take them serious. What kind of program is this? But Montana in general is not that type of program that you take serious. And then when you add that in with what Shepherd's doing here as a character builder and all that stuff that he talked about, this is a game where they're going to come out and they're going to give it everything they got.
0: He said he wants to return this program to a program of excellence. And this is a foundational season where they can improve upon that. We were looking at their schedule after this game. They're pretty manageable. After the tough start to their season, they could be a factor here in the new Pac-12 as the kick sails over Monty Gilman's head for a touchback. 8:42 to go in the second quarter. Montana has 3 points on the board, Chase, but they've been inside the 35 their last two possessions. What have you liked from what you've seen from the Grizzly offense? What needs to continue?
1: I like the way Ayotte's being patient. I mean, we've really hit some really good passes. Even the deep out routes that are all the way into the field, those are tough passes to make, and he's making those. He's making the progression. He's reading from one side to the other. I think our run game is right at the cusp of Eli breaking one.
0: 7 carries for 17 yards for Eli Gilman. Montana begins this drive at their own 25. 8:42 to go until halftime, trailing 21-3. Deep drop for Ayotte. He'll throw to his left, and it goes off the fingertips of Eli Gilman, incomplete. Gilman had some room to run, but couldn't quite secure it. It'll be 2nd and 10.
1: I know he's a competitor. That's one that you go, gosh, you got to catch that. I mean, we're giving you the ball. Yes, you're a running back, but out of the backfield, you're just as good.
0: Maybe more importantly, has Montana behind the chains here on 2nd down and 10 from the 25. Moving right to left, trailing by 18. They'll snap it from the middle of the field. Ayotte looks to his right, finds Davis on a slant route, who makes the catch at the 30. No more yards after that. Great job of an open field tackle by TJ Crandall. That's been a matchup to watch. Crandall against Davis all night. Montana goes quickly on 3rd and 5. Ayotte has trip receivers. Gilman to his right. They need the 35. They snap it quickly. Ayotte dancing around in the pocket, rolling to his left, throwing on the run, and it's in the air, incomplete. Throwing to the left sideline and went off of a Beaver up in the air. He was looking for a combination of Ransom Goals or Davis to no avail, and the Grizzlies go 3 and out in less than a minute.
1: Snuck away with one there. That bounced off the helmet of an Oregon State player. Back to that, he's rushed out of the pocket. Gilman is wide open running a wheel route down the sideline. If we can hold off that DN just a little bit longer, that's probably a touchdown.
0: Everett O'Donnell will punt it away. Sidewinding kick that is grabbed at the 38 on the run. Here goes Legree into Montana territory, inside the 40 and out of bounds at the 30. They have so many dynamic return men. And Oregon State and their wide receiver, that was Xavier Nolan that came out and was able to return that all the way to Montana territory. Seems like a punt returner's dream catching that on the run.
1: I'm not 100% sure. As a punter, we had everybody rolling right, and he punted it. I don't know if he mishit that to the left, but that as a punt returner to catch that on the run, it's a short kick for one, and he catches it on the run. That's a dangerous one. We were lucky that we got him down.
0: Oregon State went 90 yards on their last drive. This time they have a short field to work with, beginning at the 33. Grizz bring pressure. Atkinson hit as he threw it, but the catch was nearly made down the right sideline. A great play by the Grizzly defense as they were looking for Drummer to no avail. It'll be 2nd down and 10.
1: Great pressure there again. That's the first time we've seen him throw off his back foot, which tells us that we're getting pressure. We're getting some front push up there, so we'll get some pressure on him, make him make a bad decision.
0: Montana has already allowed 4 passing plays of 20 yards or more here in this first half. They allowed 7 passes of 20 or more the first 3 games. Atkinson tosses it out to the left side as Trey Garrison, the true freshman, trying to fight for extra yardage. Grizzlies were there, not fooled, just gets back to the line of scrimmage, and very quickly it's 3rd down and 10 from the 33.
1: Yeah, hurry up. That was great pursuit by linebackers. They over-pursued, and they were just right there when he tried to cut it back up.
0: 3rd down and 10. The Beavers need to get to the 23. Trips for Atkinson. Grizz rush 4. Atkinson throws middle of the field. It's broken up, incomplete. Great job by Chris Johnson breaking that up. There is a penalty marker down, and we will await the call from Chris Snead.
2: Holding. Defense, number 13. That's a 10-yard penalty and an automatic first down.
0: And you can maybe hear Bobby Kennedy. That was picked up by our microphone. He was letting the officials have it there. Didn't agree with the call. Tough break against Montana, as it will be a first down at the 24.
1: Yeah, that's on the backside there. The guy's not even involved in the route, and I'm not 100% sure what happened, but tangled up, whatnot. Penalties.
0: That was on Beener. Atkinson will throw it out to the left, and fortunately, Nolan runs into his wide receiver trying to set the screen. They threw it to the left side. Nolan tried to tiptoe the sideline, gets a couple of yards up to the 22. Just over 7 minutes left in the first half. Oregon State leads 21-3, nearing the red zone yet again.
1: Chris Johnson does a great job firing on that. He actually hits the wide receiver, shoves him back into the other wide receiver, and makes a great play.
0: Second down and 8. Oregon State trips to the left. They fake the toss. Atkinson now will throw that way. Tripped up initially was Reichel. He runs into a couple of Grizzlies at the 18. Braden Orlandi makes the stop. It'll be 3rd down and short for Oregon State. They will quickly get up to the line.
1: Again, just hurrying up here. We do have the availability as a defense to rotate in. They're using this different running backs. We've kind of seen this all game long, so we just got to be dialed in and making sure we know where everybody's at.
0: Grizzlies with 4 new defensive linemen on 3rd down and 4. It's a handoff inside Reichel. He's tripped up at the 15. It will depend on the spot. Nye Mose came in to make the tackle. The Grizzlies that were in there on the defensive line, Isaac Keim, as well as Braden Bailey, first time we've seen him this year. Tackle was made at the 15. It brings up 4th down in less than a yard, and Oregon State will go for it.
1: Yeah, I'm assuming they're going to, looks like they have empty Wildcat.
0: Wildcat, they need less than a yard. The Grizzlies load up the line. The running back is Newberry. Gets the snap, runs to his right, easily picks up the first down, and he's brought down at the 10-yard line. But that one was more, we're going to trust our offensive line, utilize our strength, and Oregon State picks up the first down.
1: It's been a talking point all week long. They rushed for 40-some yards in the last 2 games, and right now they're making a statement. Hey, I know that, we also passed for 450 yards, but guess what? We can run, too.
0: Oregon State, 209 total yards, 150 through the air, just over 50 yards on the ground. 3 receivers set. Atkinson throws to his left, finds his man at the 2, twist into the end zone, and Oregon State scores yet again. This time they will go to Hatcher, and the Beavers will score to make it 27-3.
1: Second effort by that kid. That's a great, he gets bumped at about the 4-yard line, yards after contact, sees the end zone and says, I'm not doing anything. Chris Johnson almost gets off, does a great job of getting off that block, but it's just not enough.
0: The 6'6", 245-pound tight end really utilized his weight. And he carried a couple of Grizzlies into the end zone. Snap hold kick on the extra point is up and through. And with 5 minutes and 17 seconds left to go in the first half, Oregon State leads 28-3. A couple ways to look at this, Chase, as we kind of reset the situation where Montana's had some good things happen, but clearly not enough to stop Oregon State. And now this offense seems to be picking up confidence, picking up steam. The Beavers are rolling. They take advantage of the short field. And all of a sudden, Montana's looking up at a lopsided score in the first half.
1: They really are. And when you're in a game situation like this, you get the ball to start the game with, you got to come out and you got to start fast, because oftentimes you get lulled, you get down, they score right off the bat, they get another one, they're up 14-0, and now we're chasing. Now we're trying to figure out, how do we connect, how do we get going? And I feel like the starts of these games sometimes are really important, because they can give you the momentum or they can take it away.
0: Let's go around the Big Sky Conference, check scores on the Montana Chevy Dealers scoreboard. Southern Utah falls to 1-3. They lose to St. Thomas 28-26. Montana State out of dogfight tonight at home. They were trailing by two scores in the middle of the third quarter, came back to win 35-30. Abilene Christian beats Idaho in a thriller and sends the Vandals to an 0-4 start. 41-39, the final score. Abilene Christian victorious. Washington, the Huskies, beat Eastern Washington 48-16. Our good friends Larry and Paul driving back across the state of Washington. Hope they're doing well. San Diego defeats Cal Poly. Probably the biggest upset of the day. Cal Poly was a team that caught our attention, but San Diego gets the win 38-35. Northern Arizona beats Utah Tech 35-23. Northern Colorado finally gets a victory. They win 23-17 over Northeastern. And Weber State blasts Northwestern State 49-20. I know you were really keyed into the game last night just down the road in Eugene. Oregon beat Portland State 84-0.
1: Scored a few touchdowns there, I'm sure, huh? That's a high-flying offense.
0: You know what that sounds like? That sounds like the Drummond Trojans of what they did a couple times with you at running back, Chase Reynolds.
1: 84. Well, we only had to go 80 yards, so you could score touchdowns faster.
0: So that's the secret why you scored all those touchdowns.
1: But, you know, you got to take away the yards, so, you know, double the yards, take, you know, more touchdowns. I don't know.
0: Well, that's why you just continued that career at the University of Montana well. Riley Cork and Chase Reynolds with you from Research Stadium in Corvallis, Oregon. Renovated a couple of years ago. Beautiful facility. Final game in the nation that kicked off here tonight, and Oregon State leading it 28-3. Some other games from around the FCS landscape today. South Dakota State held off Youngstown State, a top 10 matchup in the first Missouri Valley Football Conference game of the year. And South Dakota State, the number 2 team in the nation, able to get that job done, winning by 7. We'll see Bo Brungard, the reigning Walter Payton Award winner, how they respond. 27-20 was the final score. Another ranked matchup. Austin Peay beats West Florida 38-16. Currently, Boise State and South Dakota in a good one. We'll keep our eye on that game as it's 24-14, Boise State, middle of the third quarter. Oregon State will kick this one away from left to right, leading 28-3. It sails over Monty Gilman's head into the end zone for a touchback. Grizzly offense takes over 28-3. If you're Brent Peace, you've been in this spot in the sense of every situation possible. How do you settle down your offense just to get a good drive together and not have scoreboard pressure and looking up to see you're down 25?
1: It is. You got 5 minutes left. It would be really nice to get a score going into half, because coming back out, they get the ball. The last thing we want to do is give it up and give them another opportunity to score a touchdown.
0: First down and 10 from the 25. As Gilman will hand it off, or excuse me, Hayat will hand it off to Gilman, who breaks free. Across the 30, up to the 35. He'll pick up a first down on his longest run of the day. 9 carries, 27 yards for Gilman, and he moves the chains with a gain of 10.
1: I like that. I think we have time. We're not in a hurry. We have time to hand the ball off. He's going to get 10 yards of carry. We'll keep pounding it and maybe take a shot.
0: Trips to the right for Ayat. They give it right back to Gilman. Running left, cutting back middle of the field, dragging some Beavers with them. Across the 40, now the 45. The pile continues to move. It's a rugby scrum, and Gilman will pick up nearly 20 as he gets into Beaver territory. It's a gain of about 18.
1: Love the second effort. What I love more, though, is when that pile, man, them guys are grabbing you, and you see the O-line. What he does is he takes Eli and he shoves him forward. Everybody's doing their part to get that extra yard.
0: Gilman, the active leader in all of college football in rush yards and rushing touchdowns. They give it back to him again. Straight ahead handoff, and Gilman will pick up 7 more. The Grizzlies just pounding the ball on the ground. You got to love to see this, Mr. Running Back.
1: Reload, reload, reload. Man, this is what we need to do. We can get the run game going. We got the offense pushing the D-line, and Eli's just taking what they're giving to him.
0: 7-yard pickup for Gilman, up to 44 yards rushing. He is now 22 away from the all-time mark. Ayotte with Gilman to his right. Four wide receivers. Handoff goes to Gilman. Stutter step move. Spins at the line of scrimmage as he ran left. And Gilman might pick up one to the 40 and bring up a third down and short.
3: Good. Love it. I go right back to him.
0: I mean, this is Chase Reynolds-esque. 35 carries, 38 carries.
3: Pound the rock.
0: The drive has been all Eli Gilman. Four carries, 34 yards. Now they bring Dylan Payne into the backfield on third down and two. Just over 3 minutes left in the first half. Payne will get the handoff running right and picking up the first down. Great run from Dylan Payne. 15 of his 20 carries this year had come in the fourth quarter. That might be one of his more impactful pickups. It moves the chains.
1: It is good running. Again, I want to emphasize, when you're a running back and you're not getting contact until 2 yards past the line of scrimmage, that's a high five for your boys up front.
0: Trips to the left for Ayotte. First down and 10 at the 38. 2:31 left to go in the second quarter. Montana trailing 28-3. Davis comes in motion. Ayotte receives the snap. Play fake. Rushes on. He swings it out to Dylan Payne just in the nick of time. Payne goes out of bounds at the Grizzly sideline, running to his left. He'll pick up about three as the clock winds closer to the two-minute warning.
1: Veteran move by Ayotte there, man. I love it. He's scrambling out, hits Payne on the little on the check down, and that's just an easy play to keep momentum going.
0: Montana trying to hurry and get another playoff before the two-minute timeout. Ayotte cannot do it, and that will bring us to a stoppage of play. With 2 minutes left to go in the first half, Montana again moving closer to the scoring range, but trailing Oregon State 28-3. We'll be back in a moment. 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
0: You can contact Kent at 406-544-7001. Left to go in the opening half from Corvallis, Oregon, inside Reser Stadium. Riley Corcoran, Chase Reynolds back with you, Montana. The second down and seven from the 34-yard line. Total yards is 220 to 137, yet the scoreboard tells a little bit of a different story with it being 28-3 right now. How critical is it for Montana, maybe from a psyche standpoint, to get points going into halftime?
1: I mean, really crucial. Again, we talked about it earlier, especially when we come out second half and the Beavers get the ball. So getting points here, three is okay, but it's not necessarily what we want. You got to go into halftime with a little bit of momentum, get 10 points on the board, and we can regroup and say, hey, listen, defense, what do we got to do to get these guys stopped? Offense, you guys just keep grinding, keep doing what we're doing. You have the ability to drive and have consistent drives. We just saw that. We're finding holes. We're finding different ways, and Eli's kind of getting in a little rhythm. So
0: Gilman with 35 yards on this drive. He is 14 away from Yohansi Humphreys' all-time rushing record at Montana. Second down and seven from the 34 for the Grizzlies. Both teams with all three timeouts. Montana with trip receivers. Landon Ransom goes the motion man. Fake handoff to Gilman. Ayat throwing on the run and going down to the ground was LeKeldrick Bridges. We're still waiting for the call. And they're going to say incomplete. That brings up third down and 7. Ayat was being chased and a little bit of an underthrow.
7: He was. Bridges was wide open, sitting there waiting for the ball. Throwing on the run is not easy, but that's, again, the one that he's got to make in this big-time game.
0: Montana 1-for-6 on third down here in the opening half. This will be their 35th play on offense. They need the 27. Trips to the right for Ayat. They have Reese Brooks singled up to his left. Snap will come, rushes on, Ayat double clutches, and he goes down. That's the first sack of the game by the Oregon State defense.
7: And I think that's 2 on the year. We've done a pretty good job so far in all the games, and this one up until a minute 46, keeping him protected. And again, a mistake on third and long. We're sitting back and can't afford to have 0 points on the board going into half. We just talked about it.
0: That was Takari Hickel, his 7th straight game with the TFL, his 2nd sack of the year. His 5th year at Oregon State, Bobby Kennedy described him as a terror in his press conference this week, and comes to life. Oregon State used a timeout with 1:46 to go. Now all of a sudden the situation completely flips. Montana thought they were in control of the clock, getting ready to score. Now they have to punt it back to this explosive Beavers offense, and I'd like to say 1:48 is plenty of time for Atkinson and his teammates to go to work.
7: Yeah, it really is. And we've got O'Donnell here, Big Sky Player of the Week. He can pin him deep and maybe save some face here. So
0: O'Donnell, this season with 6 punts already that have pinned opponents inside the 20.

0: connecting with Aaron Hampton. Penalty marker is in the backfield.
1: Flag down on the backfield.
2: Holding. Offense, number 74. Penalty is half the distance to the goal. Replay first down.
0: Fourth penalty on Oregon State. It will back them up inside their own 10 with 1:38 remaining in the first half.
3: Getting some pressure on him, too. I mean, that's. I think our D-line has done a good job. They're doing some TE, some stunts, some tackle and stunts inside. So finding a way, how do we make sure that they're getting pressure?
0: First down and 18 from the 8-yard line. Two receivers stacked up on each side for Atkinson, who receives the snap, four-man rush. Atkinson double clutches, throws down the right sideline. That was a dangerous throw. Nimose was dropping back in coverage. Nearly got his hands on it. It's incomplete, second down and 18.
3: Yeah, odd look, Mose. He's up on the line. And again, we talk about confusion. Is he rushing? He drops all the way back. We have an odd front on front. They're twisting and playing games, and that's just a way to confuse the offensive line.
0: Four receivers, two on each side, 1:33 left in the first half. Atkinson gets the snap, rush off the edge. Atkinson throws short. It is caught by DeCorian Temple, the tight end who caught a touchdown earlier in the contest. A gain of a couple brings up third down and 14, and a timeout called with 1:26 remaining.
3: It's a good job by Eklund.
2: Montana. It's their first charge timeout of the half. It'll be 30 seconds.
3: He's a guy that we haven't mentioned a ton, but he's got 9 tackles on the season. He's done a really good job, and he's the first guy there. He's in the spot he needs to be, so we might see some guys switching around, and we've got to find a way to stop these guys. And is that moving bodies? Is that running a different defense? Is that shifting, you know, to a 3-deep, 2-deep? You know, and that's what we're trying to figure out right now.
0: First year at Montana for Eklund. He had 19 games in 2 years at Bowling Green. Spent a couple of years at San Jose State as well. Brings up third down and 13. Oregon State needs the 26-yard line. They're 2 of 5 on third down. Atkinson gets the snap, throws middle, connects with Hampton. Hampton with a spin move at the 25, and he picks up the first down to the 29. Now it's be careful what you wish for. Montana called a timeout, gambled a bit, and now Oregon State can start moving as a fresh set of downs at the 30.
3: We do, and that's just a hole in the defense.
0: Four receiver look. Atkinson throwing to his left as Hampton has been one of the top targets tonight. That's his fifth first half catch. Atkinson has 4 passing touchdowns in the first half. Oregon State going quickly. Second down and 1 from the 38. Final minute of the first half. Atkinson receives the snap. Sits in the pocket, waiting for someone to get open. He throws down the left sideline, and the catch is made by Hampton again. He had 8 catches coming into this game. He has 5 first half catches to lead Oregon State, and that long reception gets the Beavers into Grizzly territory up to the 34.
3: Salopek stumbles on that. We got Boyd's 30 yards deep. He barely gets over the top. I'm telling you right now, we've got a
2: ruling on the field is a completed catch for a first down. The previous play is under further review.
3: Talking about our defense again, I we're on so many different levels. And with that being combined, with Atkinson having 4, 5, 6 seconds to throw the ball, I mean, it's hard to play defense as it is. And when you have a quarterback sitting there just picking you apart. On that catch, I'm going to say his foot was out of bounds.
0: It was very close down the sideline. It was almost nonchalant from Hampton. It seemed like he had nobody close to him. They are freezing this one down just to see if the foot tapped or if his right foot stayed in bounds before the left one hit out of bounds. It was called a catch on the field. If it stands, it is a gain of 28 up to the 34. Hampton with a great game, but more importantly, Chase, we talked about it coming into this matchup, that either the defensive line needs to get pressure or the secondary needs to hold up. Neither are happening in the first half.
3: And that's a recipe for disaster. I mean, again, when you look at the film and you go, hey, what's going on? You said it. Either the secondary has got to make sure that they're attacking who they're supposed to be attacking, or we're getting pressure from the D-line. And right now, we're getting neither. And

0: again, it's on both of those guys, but we got to find a way to help out each other.
1: Not much going right for Montana. We'll await the call here from Chris Snead.
2: After video review, the ruling on the field is confirmed. It's first down.
1: So they had enough to confirm the call on the field. The catch will stand. And Oregon State now within striking distance with 44 seconds left to go in the second quarter. Leading 28-3, and they're set up at the 34-yard line.
0: Game management guy. Timeout. I don't know. Yeah, good call, bad call. You know, if it works, it works. If it don't, it don't. And that's a decision you got to make down there.
1: And a tough situation right now. 44 seconds left in the first half. Here's Atkinson. Pressure off the edge. Atkinson loads up. Goes for the end zone. It's incomplete. He was looking for Butler, the Texas transfer, a little bit out of his reach. It'll be second down and 10.
0: And I think that's Atkinson's first miscue, really, on a deep ball. He's been precision all night long. And, you know, those are the he's beat, and luckily he overthrows it.
1: Atkinson, six incompletions, four passing touchdowns. We knew this guy was good, leading the nation in passing yards. And it's maybe been more impressive than his numbers have shown even so far. Second down and 10 from the 34. Pressure up the middle as Atkinson will deliver to his tight end. Again, he finds Eric Olsen. That's Olsen's third catch of the night. It moves the chains to the 22. Now with 35 seconds left to go, two timeouts for Oregon State. Be interesting to see what they do here.
0: Yeah, that's their Oki play right there. They just put lots of pressure, and he's a split second from getting there and making that play. And that's what we need to see, pressure on this guy, make bad throws.
1: Two receivers to the left. Atkinson gets rid of it quick. It's incomplete. Good pressure there from Montana. Maybe one of the first times they've made Atkinson uncomfortable.
0: And that's always tough. Do you send your four rushers, and when you start sending five and six, the linemen are up there, it's really hard for them to drop in their zones and try to get back to them underneath routes. So you're kind of taking a tit for tat. If you're going to send them, you lose a little bit of depth in your linebacker, and if you're going to keep them back, then you don't get as much pressure.
1: Second and 10 from the 22. 20 seconds left in the first half. Beavers lead the Grizz 28-3. Four receiver look. Atkinson looking to his left, waiting in the pocket. Now checks it down short. Newberry, the running back, makes the catch. It's his fourth grab of the evening. Timeout is called after the minimal pickup. So Oregon State now at the 17. But
2: Oregon State, this is their second charge, timeout of the half. It will be 30 seconds.
1: But now, Chase, you start worrying about timing and if Oregon State will have enough time to get how many plays off they want. Montana can play time score situation. Third down and 5 on the way.
0: Yeah, third and 5. You got another timeout. So, you know, what do you do right here? Do you take a shot and then you still have a fourth down, or do you walk away with 3 points? So, decision to make right now. You know, to me, you're probably going to take a shot in the end zone.
1: 295 yards of offense for Oregon State, 242 through the air, 53 on the ground. And a third down and 5 for the Grizzly defense, just needing to make a play, something to build momentum going into the halftime locker room.
0: Yeah.
1: Third and 5 from the 17. Two receivers on each side for Atkinson. Grizzlies bringing pressure. Atkinson throwing short. It's Hampton again down to the 5. He is tackled at the 1. Now they say he's in. Touchdown Oregon State. There's confusion from our two officials. One signaled touchdown. The other signaled down at the 1-yard line. And as the fireworks go off,
2: really on the field, a completed catch for a touchdown.
1: They're going to say Hampton got in for his second touchdown of the evening.
0: That's close. That's a bang-bang play. You know, does his backside hit before the ball crosses the line? It looks to me like it probably is. And that's as soon as the ball crosses the goal line. It's a plane.
1: It was a tackle from Braden Orlandi. We'll see if they take a peek at this. As the extra point team is on. The touchdown on the field and the fifth passing touchdown of the first half for Atkinson.
2: The ruling on the field is a completed catch for a touchdown. The previous play is under further review.
1: So it seemed like, Chase, that they were sending everybody for the end zone. and then Hampton opened up across the middle. Then it became a foot race. Middle of the field at the 10 to the 5, and it all depends on the tackle, as you mentioned, whether his backside was down at the 1 before Orlandi tackled him, or if he stretched it over the plane.
0: Yeah, again, that's our defense. We're playing back. We're trying to prevent a touchdown, but also with you playing prevent, you leave that gap up and open in the middle, and, you know, Hampton just, I mean, he makes a second effort play. We have him right there, and it's within inches if this is a touchdown or first and goal.
1: How do you feel about how Atkinson has distributed the ball today? He's got so many different weapons. Everyone was talking about Legree. We were saying on the plane ride over today, well, he also has a Texas transfer and an Alabama transfer that are both four-star recruits as well.
0: He's done a great job, and coming into this game, I think a lot of people were like, Jesse Legree, yes, he's a phenomenal player, but he has distributed to almost every other wide receiver that are making huge plays. So, I mean, they got some weapons, no doubt about it. You don't throw for 400 and some yards per game and not be able to sling it. So
1: Atkinson well on his way. The replay is close. What are you seeing, Chase?
0: I think it's first and goal. I think he's short.
1: And that would bring it inside the 1 yard line with 10 seconds remaining in the first half. And one timeout that allows Oregon State to run a running play if they want.
0: I would imagine they're going to get a run. They don't get it in. Quick timeout. One more run.
1: And the offenses are on the field. They have already told the players what is going to happen. We will hear the call delayed from Chris Snead, but Oregon State's offense and Montana's defense currently on the field.
2: After video review, the receiver was down at the half-yard line with possession. It will be first and goal for Oregon State at that point.
1: So Oregon State is down inside the 1 yard line. 10 seconds left in the first half. I mean, as a running back, I know what kind of play call you want here, but if you're Oregon State, what are you thinking if you're Mitch Dahlin, the offensive coordinator?
0: Yeah, I mean, they got 34 in there right now. He's done a great job. Raquel, I would imagine they're going to hand it off to him. Well, QB sneak, maybe.
1: Atkinson under center, first down and goal, and Atkinson sneaks it in. He went through the A-gap, and the Beavers pound it in. They lead it 34-3 with 7 seconds left in the first half.
0: That was easy to see. You got an offset running back. He gets up underneath, no doubt about it. He's and as a QB in that position, all you're doing is looking for what gap is open. Maybe one technique, three technique, whatever that is. He picks a side and then just drives in. So,
1: and Atkinson's second rushing touchdown of the season. And he's not known as a runner, but that was more just trust your offensive line and push it forward. As Ojeda makes it a perfect 5-for-5 on extra point tries. And this one, unfortunately, Chase, has gotten out of control here in the first half. With 7 seconds left to go in the first half, Oregon State leads Montana 35-3. 11 plays, 84 yards. It took 90 seconds off of the clock. Easier to say in hindsight. But that was aided by Montana using a timeout right there, being aggressive, and allowing Oregon State a little bit more time to score.
0: It's a gamble. He's a gambler and more of a slots player.
1: Slots player.
0: But, I mean, sometimes those pay off, sometimes they don't. So, you know, the percentage of that, you get them stopped, and maybe it flips, and you get some points.
1: 7 seconds to go. To add insult to injury, Oregon State will begin the third quarter with the football. And this Grizzly offense will have a long wait on the sideline with Kalee Iyat, one touchdown away from John Edwards' total. Eli Gilman, 14 yards away from the all-time rushing mark. It would be kind of tough for that to come in a game like this. With 7 seconds remaining in the first half, Montana trailing 35-3. End-over-end kick that goes over Monty Gilman's head into the end zone for a touchback. And Montana, assume, will take this to halftime. Home faithful enjoying this. Oregon State has lost 18 of their last 21 games. Their wins come against Washington State twice and FCS foe Lafayette. They had 3 straight winning seasons with Jonathan Smith at the helm from 2021 to 2023, but those are their only 3 winning seasons in the last 12 years.
0: And Jonathan Smith has some ties to Montana. He was OC when I was there back in 2010.
1: And a great coach, went to Michigan State afterwards, currently taking the year off. And as Montana takes a knee, we have reached halftime in Corvallis, and it's all Oregon State. They lead Montana 35-3. They've outgained the Grizzlies 312-124. Braden Atkinson, the nation's leading passer, 20 completions, 258 yards, 5 total touchdowns in the first half. And Montana has some work to do as they go into the halftime locker room, trailing Oregon State 35-3. Stick around for the halftime show. Chase and I will go through the stats of the opening half, play a favorite highlight, check scores from around the country, talk with Bobby Kennedy, and get ready for the start of the second half. It's halftime from Corvallis, and Oregon State leads Montana 35-3. This is Montana Grizzly football from Learfield.
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1: And a tough first half in Corvallis as we welcome everybody back inside Research Stadium. Riley Corcoran and Chase Reynolds with you. Oregon State a 35-3 halftime lead behind Braden Atkinson, the Jerry Rice Award winner from a season ago. In fact, we have two of the last three Jerry Rice Award winners here tonight. And Braden Atkinson winning the battle early. His team leads 35-3. We get to our first half recap driven by your Montana Chevy dealers. Chase, there's not many areas you can point to that have been positive for Montana. We'll list the numbers for you. 312-124 in total yards. The Beavers, quite frankly, they don't need to be balanced. Everybody here maybe this week and around Beaver Nation was talking about the balance, but when they have this explosive of a passing attack, this has been what they have been this season. 258 through the air, just 54 yards on the ground. They have 12 rushing attempts, 27 passing attempts for Montana in this game. Kaylee Eiyot, 13 of 22, passing for 82 yards. Eli Gilman had one nice drive where he had 35 yards of his 52 on one drive, but outside of that, it's been tough sledding for Montana. What stands out to you when maybe talking about the story here of the first half?
0: Yeah, I want to go back to Oregon State's run game. You know, they had some flack, but really when we dialed into the numbers and started looking, you start looking at the receiving yards from out of the backfield, and it tells a different story. I mean, even looking right now, Newberry's got four catches for 55 yards. So you start taking away two or three runs here and there and start adding passes to your running back room, and there's no wonder why they've only rushed for a certain amount of yards. And we're also seeing why Atkinson was a Jerry Rice Award winner. I mean, he is hitting everybody in stride, on the point. So, again, when you're passing for 400-plus yards and your running backs are getting, you know, 40 yards plus, you know, 50 yards in the receiving, that's kind of offsets that run game.
1: Tough question to ask you, but I'm going to have you do it. What's more disappointing in the first half? The fact the offense maybe moved the ball but only has three on the board, or the fact that really Montana's defense couldn't provide much resistance at all?
0: I think I'm more disappointed in the defense right now. I think our safeties and our corners are so worried about getting burned deep that we're leaving, you know, these 15-yard routes underneath and the Jesus passing at will. Again, it's a combination. We're not getting home up on the D-line. Our safeties are way too deep, and they're not coming up when they need to. I think there's a lot of miscommunication out there. I wanted to see our offense do a little bit more, but I think they've had some flashes of at least some opportunities. You know, we had the first series where just a couple of overthrows. If Ayotte makes those passes and puts them in his hands, it's a different game in that moment. But, you know, we had the drive with Eli. You know, that's a positive game. That's a good series. And then we stall out with the sack. And so, you know, defensive-wise, I think we need to figure out what do we need to do to at least eliminate them scoring in 2 minutes or less.
1: Well, when you look at the drive chart for Oregon State, they have scored on five of their six possessions. The only time they did not score is a quick three and out when Montana had some field position. Yep. and was able to flip the field a bit. They also, on their only scoring drive, Montana, you look at this, Chase, they had an opportunity in the late stages of the first quarter, three drives in a row where they had a first down, where they moved it over 20 yards, but yet turn it over on downs, and that really was the sequence when the game was still within reach at that point, down 7-0, couldn't convert on fourth down, then they punted away, then they do kick the field goal, but it almost felt like they could have gotten a touchdown there.
0: Yeah, and those, again, we've talked about these type of games, and you talk about championship teams, we can't continue to be third and long and not have positive downs on first and second. And that comes early on with a little bit of misthrows, a little bit of misconnections. But as these games go on and as we get in these positions, you got to find yourself ahead of the sticks. You have to be balanced. And when it's time to make the throw and catch, you got Bridges, you got Davis, you have these guys that are big-time players, but we got to make big-time catches. We had that big third down to Bridges that it was thrown a little short by Ayotte. He's getting pressure in his face, but again, championship teams make championship plays in moments that need to be there.
1: And Montana has not here in the first half, and they trail Oregon State 35-3. More halftime coverage when we come back. Ryan Williams will have your first half highlights. We'll check scores from around the country when we return. Montana trails Oregon State 35-3. This is Montana Grizzly football from Learfield.
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19: Continues to move. It's a rugby scrum, and Gilman will pick up nearly 20 as he gets into Beaver territory. It's a gain of about 18. And Eli Gilman is 14 yards away from the all-time record as Montana trails Oregon State 35-3. Thanks to Ryan Williams for putting those highlights together. More halftime coverage from Corvallis on the other side of the break. We'll check scores from around the FCS on a busy Saturday. Montana trails Oregon State here 35-3. Scores are coming up next. This is Montana Grizzly football from Learfield.

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4: 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Halftime show continuing on. Riley Corcoran, Trace Reynolds back with you. Oregon State leading Montana 35-3. Here in this contest, let's check scores from around the country. On the Montana Chevy Dealers scoreboard, drive your open roads. Montana's next opponent, UC Davis, leading Stetson 38-0. Grizzlies will battle UC Davis next week. The Aggies will improve to 3-1. Montana looking like they will fall to 3-1 here tonight. St. Thomas upsets Southern Utah 28-26. Abilene Christian sends Idaho to an 0-4 start 41-39. The big upset, San Diego beating Cal Poly 38-35. And Montana State getting past Central Connecticut State 35-30. The big FCS game this week, South Dakota State beats Youngstown State 27-20. On the other side of the break, we'll have the start of the second half and a visit from head coach Bobby Kennedy, his team trailing 35-3. This is Montana Grizzly football from Learfield.
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3: Getting ready to start the second half from Corvallis, Oregon. It's all Beavers. They lead Montana 35-3. We're about ready to talk with head coach Bobby Kennedy. It's always brought to you by Providence. Caring with compassion in Western Montana, Oregon State. South Gain, Montana, 312-124 in the opening half. As we wait for Coach Kennedy, let's pause 10 seconds for station ID. This is Grizzly Football. Listening to the Grizz on KOPR Butte. Getting ready to start the second half. With Oregon State leading 35-3. Awaiting head coach Bobby Kennedy, who's joining us on headset now. Coach, just your thoughts on the first half. You guys moved the football. Obviously, a couple tough ways to end possessions, but how would you best overall assess the first half?
4: Yeah, we got to hit our shots when they're there. And the thing is, like, I'll tell you this about our team. We have resilient kids, okay? And we're getting slapped around right now a little bit. But you know what? Like, our guys are out there fighting. We got to do a better job of staying on the field third down. Okay, we got to get those first down drives started the right way. And then the other thing is we've missed too many tackles. But here's the deal. Right, I'm not, like, discouraged by this because I think our kids are playing their ass off. They're playing hard. We got to get them to play harder.
3: Coach,
4: to fix things.
3: Coach, you're just messaging your team the temperament there in the locker room there at halftime.
4: Yeah, my message is this, that I've been in tougher situations before in my life than this. And the thing is, we have a lot to play for. We can still grow, okay? And we can get better every week. But we got to start right now. It would have been nice if we would have started earlier, okay? But we got to keep pushing forward.
3: Coach, we appreciate the time. Best of luck in the second half.
4: Thank you.
3: That was head coach Bobby Kennedy. Chase Reynolds, he was fired up. I like hearing that kind of approach that, hey, this is a big half, even though maybe the game has gotten a little bit out of reach for Montana. But they improve. They can still set the groundwork for going back into conference play next week.
5: Yeah, Riley. I mean, the game's four quarters, and that's why we play four quarters. It's not over till the zeros are at the end of the game. I'm sure he went in there and said, hey, guys, listen, I know we came out. We didn't have a great first quarter. Second quarter, we kind of got behind the sticks a little bit. But in there, this is a unit that we can come together. We could still have a possession where we come out right away. We get them stopped on offense, get the ball back, and go score a touchdown and get us kind of going. We need some momentum, and we need to see these guys drive down the field and be consistent. I would love to see these guys come out and get fired up.
3: Your thoughts on just BK's mood a bit, because that was as fired up as we've maybe heard him this season.
5: He is. He's a pretty calm guy. You don't hear him scream a whole bunch, but this is a game where, hey, we have come out and kind of just laid an egg the first two quarters. So I'm sure he's in there fired up. This is a game where they came into thinking they were going to score and be a part of something here, and it's not going the way. So how do we adjust it? How do we make the difference?
3: Well, Bobby Kennedy and his Montana Grizzlies will start on defense. They allowed over 300 yards in the opening half, trying to become the sixth team to beat an FBS opponent this year. Of the previous five wins, three of them featured top five opponents in the FCS. But Montana's got a lot of work to do, and it would probably just start possession by possession here in the second half.
5: And we can't forget, wing is a big part of this defense, you know, and that's something we haven't kind of talked about since he had the targeting call is now out of the game. I mean, he's a guy that's a captain out there. He's making calls, he's making decisions, and without him in the middle, all of a sudden you got a guy that probably, you know, hasn't done it a lot. Backup linebackers oftentimes don't get that possession, that time with the whole entire defense. So that's a big thing that we're missing right now.
3: He was ejected for targeting in the first quarter. Nye Mosay and Tanner Williams, the top two tacklers for Montana. Mosay with 6, Williams with 5. Montana will get ready to boot this one away. Ryder Baranowski, his second kickoff of the evening. From left to right, approaches the football. Sidewinding kick that bounces at the 5, gets into the end zone for a touchback. And now Baranowski, 1 out of 2 on touchbacks today. Adjustments that you would like to see from the Grizzly defense here in the second half, Chase.
5: We talked about safeties being really, really deep. So I want to say either we jump in some kind of man or we get up on the secondary and not let them take them little 8, 9, 10-yard shots that we were taking all. I think right now we're so worried about getting beat deep that we're giving up the routes underneath.
3: 4 pass plays allowed of over 20 yards in the opening half. So that explosive plays for Oregon State really risen up. First play for Braden Atkinson here in the second half. Play action fake. He loads up, gets hit as he throws, but he finds Jesse Legree. A long connection. Atkinson stood in there. He took the punishment, and it's a gain of 52 yards.
5: And again, that's Legree coming from a clear across the formation. We have a single high safety back there that's trying to chase him all the way across the formation. And it's just that's a lot of field to try to cover.
3: Legree now over 100 yards receiving. Atkinson, quick throw out to the right. Dropping it is Aaron Hampton. But the first thing that hasn't went well for the wide receiving corps today, Oregon State moved all the way into Montana territory up to the 27. It'll be second down and 10.
5: And that explosive offense is what we've talked about. It's what we studied for the last week. And Legree is a type of guy, and Atkinson really done a good job of kind of sorting it and getting to everybody. But you find 12 out there, and we can't have him singled up 30 yards down the field.
3: It's already a 300-yard passing game for Atkinson, the 11th of his career. Second down and 10. He'll air it out for the end zone and a back shoulder fade that is caught for a touchdown. Aaron Butler, the Texas transfer, catches his first touchdown of the day. It's the 5th passing score for Oregon State, and they are pouring it on. It is 41-3 as they score in 41 seconds.
5: We've seen him do this in the past 2 games against 2 good FBS schools. And right now, I was hoping that they went in at halftime, made some adjustments. But as of that drive right now, I'm not sure that they've made any at all.
3: 75 yards right down the field. 3 plays for Oregon State. They lead 41-3. And all of the stars are shining here in Corvallis as the snap hold kick on the extra point is up and good. And with 14 minutes and 19 seconds left to go in the third quarter, it's 42-3. Now you're starting to run out of answers, and I'm starting to run out of questions to ask you of how Montana is going to stay in this football game, because, Chase, quite frankly, it's gotten out of control. Everything is rolling for Oregon State, and Montana needs to get something positive going. You would think their offense would have a big part in that, hopefully on this drive.
5: We do, and this is the kind of the point in the game where that drive right there really takes the wind out of you as a unit as a whole. But the offense right now, I'm sure they're getting together and saying, hey, listen, whether or not that we win or lose this game, we've got to save face. So put a drive together. Please, let's put some consistent throws, some run game together. We know we can drive down and make a drive out of this. We saw Eli do it last right before the half. So let's go down. Let's put some consistent drives together and at least go get some points on the board.
3: The Beavers doing the tail slap here before they get ready for their 7th kickoff of the evening. It's been a busy day of work for Jaden O, the kickoff specialist. He sends a knuckleball into the back of the end zone from right to left for a touchback. Montana's offense comes on the field. Akayeli Iyayat, 13 completions, 82 yards. Eli Gilman, 52 yards rushing, but 35 of them came on that last drive where Montana moved it. even though they're down 39, where would you like to see maybe the run established or air it out and try and get it down the field?
5: Yeah, I mean, I know we're talking records for Eli, and in a game like this, you know, it's really tough to celebrate those, but it's not what it's about. It's about getting consistency. I think right now we need some quick throws from Ayotte.
3: And Ayotte will hand this one off to Eli Gilman, who is swallowed up in the backfield. It's true freshman Logan Knapp, who caught your attention on our film review this week, and he comes flying in from his defensive end spot to make a 2-yard stop.
5: True freshman, and he is a guy that we said, hey, not a ton of playing time, but he seems to make consistent plays, and that's what he's been doing tonight.
3: We've played 1 minute here in the second quarter, and it's... second half, I should say, and it's 42-3. Trips to the left for Ayotte. Second down and 10. Gilman on the cusp of the rushing record. Ayotte will swing it out to Gilman, who drops it on the right sideline, incomplete.
5: That's his second drop of the game. I mean, he's a guy that, you know, you're an elite running back. That doesn't just mean that you run to the tackles and break runs. You've got to be able to pass protect. You got to be able to catch those outside passes.
3: Especially this kind of game with this kind of attention when you're talking about perhaps playing at the next level.
5: Mm-hmm, definitely.
3: Third down and 10 from the 25. Montana 1-for-7 on third down this evening. Two receivers on each side for Ayotte. Gets the snap. Throws a screen play to Brooks Davis. Davis wiggles through traffic. He'll pick up a first down up to the 41-yard line and a nice 16-yard pickup for Davis on his seventh reception.
5: Good screen play. You got Dylan Drummond out there. And I'll tell you what, man, seeing them big boys run out there and try to block a corner or safety in space, it's a hard job to do, but he did a great job there.
3: Ayotte will give it off to Eli Gilman, who is going the wrong direction. Loses a couple of yards as he was running left. The left side of the line seemed to get blown up on that play, Chase.
5: Hey, I think he went from 12 yards to 15 to maybe 17 away. I know how that feels because I
3: that's how
5: I lost three. That's how I didn't get the record.
3: You've been on that side of it. There's a story that we might tell later in this game. Second down and 12. Ayotte. Dancing around in the pocket, evades a tackle, swings it out to Gilman, who makes the catch on the right sideline. Staying in bounds briefly, gets a couple of yards, and will set up third down and 9.
5: Yeah, it's just a check down. I mean, he's last option. Send him out there, go through your progression. Ayotte does a great job of stepping up and getting around the rush there, and it's just you're running out of time. You got that time clock. Just get it down to Eli, check down.
3: Third down and 9. Montana just converted on their second third down of this game. Ayotte has two receivers on each side, receives the snap. Three-man rush, throws short across the middle to Titus Rohr, who makes his second grab of the day. He is short, and Montana will send on their punting unit as the clock winds inside of 12 minutes left to go in the third quarter, and Oregon State leading 42-3.
5: That last play there, they have an odd front. They're rushing three. We have five O-linemen to block them. We're still getting too much pressure. Our tight end runs a 5-yard route on third and 10. I'm not understanding how that's coming together.
3: Fourth down and 4. Montana will boot this one away. Fair catch called for inside the 10. Oregon State has had some long fields to deal with today, and they will have another one as they will begin this drive at their own 6-yard line with a timeout on the field. Life's busy, but Albertsons and Safeway can make getting the essentials effortless. 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Oregon State all over Montana, 42-3. 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
3: 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Ryan Williams is back in our Jefferson City studio. Don Perkins, our longtime engineer game side. Riley Corcoran and Chase Reynolds back with you from inside Reister Stadium in Corvallis, Oregon. Where Montana is receiving $675,000 for this game. And with 11:28 to go in the third quarter, they are trailing 42-3. Chase, what has stood out? There's a big number we've talked about today, and talking about third downs, and Oregon State's won the battle there.
5: They really have. And if you look at overall, 39.5%, right, which is a low percentage. Today we're 2-for-9, and that's something that we have to figure out. How do we get in a position where we're giving ourselves a chance on third down?
3: Both teams have run 42 plays. Oregon State with 42 points on 42 plays. Trips for Atkinson. And excuse me, they have went to their backup quarterback, Brady Jones, with 11:21 left to go in the third quarter. So it seems as if Braden Atkinson's day might be done. 22 completions, 333 yards, 5 passing touchdowns, 1 rushing touchdown, no interceptions. And Brady Jones, the senior and a Western Michigan transfer, in at quarterback. Second down and 6, he keeps it himself, running off tackle to the left. Nice stop by Chris Johnson on the edge, but not before Oregon State will pick up a first down up to the 19. Just under 11 minutes to go in the third quarter. Beavers lead 42-3.
5: I would say Brady Jones is probably in for the rest of the game. Atkinson just threw a total game yardage in half the game, so he's probably sitting there, got a clipboard and a headset.
3: And a well-deserved rest of the night off for the Jerry Rice Award winner from last year. They toss it to the right side. It's Newberry going to work. And Newberry has had himself a nice game here today, considering Oregon State's running game was under the microscope. 7 carries for over 40 yards, but also been involved in that receiving game, as you talked about. Second down and 4. 10 minutes left to go in the third quarter. Inside run, and Newberry got held up by his own offensive lineman in the backfield. And he just gets back to the line of scrimmage. It'll be third down and 4 from the 23-yard line.
5: That happens sometimes. That's good pressure on the defense, but as you're running back, when you get that ball and your guard's 3 yards back and into your offensive line, your scrimmage line, it's hard to get around those big boys.
3: That ever happened to you?
5: A couple times. Right. Most of my guys were forward, but once in a while.
3: Third down and 3 for Oregon State. From the 24, they need the 27. Jones splits everybody out, standing in the pocket, throwing to the left sideline. Catch is made by Nolan. Nice hit delivered. Chris Johnson on the outside, but it's after Oregon State picks up another first down.
5: Yeah, love the shot there. Kid comes in hard, but again, we're giving them these 5-6 yard routes, and all they're doing is just taking their time, hitting him as soon as he comes out of his break. So I would like to see Johnson be another step forward and deliver that hit when the ball is there.
3: Jones, only 5 games last year at Western Michigan, 19 of 40 passing. So some valuable game experience here for the Beavers' backup quarterback. First and 10 at the 29, running left this time. It's Cornell Hatcher. He's the sophomore and mainstay here at Oregon State. He's been in the backfield the last couple of seasons. We'll pick up about 4, running off tackle to the left up to the 33. Total yards, 415 to 146. Nearly everything has went the way of the Beavers here in this one as Jones will give it off to Hatcher. Inside run, Hatcher swallowed up the line of scrimmage. No gain. Bring up third down and six. 8 minutes left to go in the third quarter, and Oregon State content to run their offense here with their number twos in.
5: Yeah, I think this is just kind of ground and pound time for them. You know, get some good plays. Brady's had a couple opportunities to throw it, but most time it's just read. Play action read.
3: RPO, play RPO. Action read.
5: You know, hey, it's getting late.
3: It's a late night. It's been a long day. Here's Jones. He'll wind up, throw down the right sideline, incomplete. And the Grizzly defense will pick up a stop here with 7:41 to go and get the football back. And as Bobby Kennedy told us, every possession is going to be a teaching moment. All of this is going to be on film, right, wrong, or indifferent, bad or good. Montana, hopefully on offense, has a little fight left to at least punch it in the end zone.
5: I hope so. A lot of teaching tape, so we'll be studying film and fixing a lot of issues.
3: Lots of teaching tape before Montana jumps back into conference play next week against UC Davis. There was some movement on the line on fourth down and six with the punting unit out there.
8: False start. Kicking team number 14. 5-yard penalty. Still fourth down.
3: Penalties balanced in this game. Some of them have been impactful, but both teams with five penalties.
5: Yeah, and looking at last week and the week before, I think five penalties right now is an improvement. You want to try to get those down a little bit more, but you know, going from 16 2 weeks ago, got to improve that, and they've done that tonight.
3: Seven penalties against Utah Tech and five so far tonight. Spiraling kick sends Brooks Davis back, who makes the fair catch at the 27. And with 7 minutes and 35 seconds left to go in the third quarter, we will step aside. Oregon State all over Montana, 42-3 the score. Grizzly offense on the field when we come back. This is Montana Grizzly football from Learfield.
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0: this season. 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Welcome back to Corvallis, Oregon, inside Reser Stadium. With 7:35 left to go in the third quarter, Oregon State on top 42-3. Riley Corcoran, Chase Reynolds on hand. Grizzlies, Kaylee Eiyat, 105 yards passing. Eli Gilman, 51 yards rushing. We'll see just the urgency that Montana will come out with here offensively. At this point, Chase, getting a touchdown is probably going to be the first notch that Montana needs just to maybe feel good about themselves getting back on the plane ride home tonight.
1: Needs to be their goal. I mean, you got to have some fight left. I don't care how much you're losing by. This is a pride drive right here. What are we made of? Can we go make an impact? And can we finish right now?
0: 7:35 remaining. Montana begins the drive at their own 28. The handoff will go to Dylan Payne as he runs right, crosses the 30-yard line, gets to the 34. Chase, we've talked about this when regarding records, and I know that you're in the middle of this a little bit right now, but Eli Gilman, this kind of game, 15 yards away, just with the way it is, maybe from an injury standpoint, do you think we see Gilman again?
1: You know, probably not. I think Payne's capable. It's a great game to get him loose. Let him get comfortable running, because he's the type of guy that I think we can really utilize down the road or even now. I'd like to see a lot more two-back set, have Eli and both Payne, and try to get a defense to figure out, hey, who's going where and where they and how do we stop them both.
0: Second down and four. It was a run to the right for a couple yards, and a holding penalty will go against Montana. Our official Chris Snead, his microphone went out. And it's a hold against Montana as they were trying to set the edge. And you can see that they got Austin Buehler, is having a tough day out there at right tackle. Got him for the hold. And Montana will back up now to the 25-yard line. It'll be second down and 13. Eiyat with an empty set. He'll throw short. It's Mariano Birdno making the catch. Grizzly tight ends involved today. Four catches by tight ends. They will get some of that penalty yardage back and set up a third down and 5. Where they're 2 for 9 so far today. Eiyat with short throws and completions. 27 attempts and just 115 yards. Not what we're used to seeing from the Grizzly gunslinger. Payne will motion out. Now come back to the left of Eiyat. Plenty of time on the play clock. Third down and 4 from the 34-yard line. Eiyat gets the snap. Swing pass over to Dylan Payne. He picks up the first down up to the 50-yard line. And that's another first down that's brought to you by First Interstate. First Interstate Bank, no nonsense banking.
1: That play there, we sent Payne in motion, right, to indicate man or zone. We send him back, and that's something we haven't really seen a lot. You can identify what the defense is doing and how they're moving, and right there they knew they had him outflanked, sent him on a wheel route, and got him the ball right away.
0: Up to the 49-yard line for Montana, moving left to right with 5:45 to go in the third quarter. Trailing 42-3, Eiyat stood in the pocket and then threw it over the head of Brooks Davis. He was running out of time and kind of olayed the rest of that pass. It's incomplete. He'll live to fight another down at second down and 10.
1: I think he had one option there. He looked right at goals and thought he's not open. Threw it out of bounds. Better than forcing it in there and having something stupid happen.
0: No turnovers in this game on either side. It's been a clean game from that regard. Second down and 10 from the 49. Eiyat with a play action fake, throwing a slant that is caught across the middle. Brooks Davis will make the catch and move the chains. Montana into Beaver territory up to the 40 as Davis has 7 catches for 67 yards.
1: Good throw and catch. We're seeing a little bit of intensity here, and this is kind of what we've been missing. But we're making some good plays, some good throws. We're getting back to line of scrimmage. And we're seeing a little bit of life in these guys.
0: And Gilman with his helmet off on the sidelines as Dylan Payne gets the first down run, running off tackle to the right. Payne running hard with this spin move, and he'll get inside the 30, a pickup of 11 as Montana moves the sticks.
1: Additional yak there. This kid's running hard. You know, he gets an opportunity to come in here. We've seen him a few times, usually late in the fourth quarter. Today he got a couple early, and he's getting the most out of his opportunities.
0: We mentioned in the first half, but 15 of his 20 carries the first three games came in the fourth quarter. Dylan Payne playing a big role here on this drive as Montana has moved it inside the 30. First and 10 at the 29, 4:35 left in the third quarter, 42-3 the score. Ayotte claps his hands, gets the snap. Five-man pressure and a throw that is incomplete. Looking for Landon Ransom Goals, who does not have a catch tonight, Chase. That's a bit of a surprise. It'll be second down and 10.

0: On. Just over 4 minutes left in the third quarter. 42 to 3 the score. Oregon State in front. Trips to the left for Aya. Gets the snap and hands it off to Dylan Payne. Looking for running room as he goes off tackle to the right, but he runs into his tight end in Birdno. Minimal gain, maybe one, sets up 3rd and 9.
1: You know, we talk about these tight ends doing a great job blocking. And this one, when you see a tight end looking at you as a running back, you usually know, like, hey, what's going on here?
2: Right.
1: He just missed the block and then tried to go find his guy. Great stretch by Payne, trying to get back uphill. But
0: Ayotte directing traffic, 3rd down and 9. Montana's 3 for 10 on 3rd down. Empty set, 5 wide receivers. Ayotte gets the snap. Pressure up the middle. They set up the screen for Brooks Davis, who goes nowhere. He's met at the line of scrimmage. The Beaver defense had it sniffed out, and Montana has a decision to make on 4th down and 9, but already having points on the board. Maybe if you were at 0 right now, you consider a field goal,
1: right?
0: But
1: no, this is fourth down territory. I mean, right here, you're you know, 3 doesn't do you any good. Let's try to put some points on the board. Let's try to get a first down and have a scoring opportunity for the next one.
0: Montana 4 for 7 on 4th down this year, 0 for 1 tonight. They need the 19. 3 receivers all to the left for Ayotte. Gets the snap. His eyes look that way. Heaves it for the end zone. And instead he goes short for Brooks Davis, who makes the catch down to the 11. He had Landon Ransom goals open. That's who we saw.
1: Did.
0: But he'll take it as Brooks Davis has an 18-yard pickup.
1: And I'm not so sure. That was a really high ball. And I think in the middle of it, he thought, okay, let me get it down a little bit. But it was open there on the corner.
0: I'll admit, from this angle up here, it looked like it was going end zone. I think Davis just snaps it out of midair. Regardless, Montana takes it. A 4th down pickup. They're inside the Torgerson's red zone, powered by Case IH and Case Construction. 1st down and 10 at the 11. Dylan Payne gets the handoff. The C's part, and Payne running hard gets down to the 1 yard line. Gain of 10. It'll be a goal to go situation for the Grizzlies.
1: Great patience there. You have your tight end coming up through, and all you do is follow him. Makes a great read. He's at full speed when he hits the scrimmage, and that's a good run.
0: Dylan Payne, great job on this possession, as there is a stoppage of play.
1: And I think that was Grady Walker that was pulled up there as a freshman tight end. So, I mean, great job by that kid. He's a big kid. I watched him in high school. But you see the power and speed that he brings. And, I mean, that's what we need. We need some guys in there making some movement. And, again, Payne's running hard. If it's me, I'm going back to him, and we're scoring in.
0: They respot the ball at 2nd down and 1 from the 2-yard line. Ayotte fakes it to Payne. Throws it for the end zone and is caught by Reese Brooks. Touchdown, Montana, for the first time today and the first career touchdown for Reese Brooks.
1: Good. A little bit of life. That's a great drive. And that's something that we've seen some life throughout this game. It's just we haven't found a way to go the whole entire way. And that drive right there was put together beautifully. A pass, run, pass. Just a good combo. But we still got 2 minutes and another quarter.
0: 2:05 left to go as Joe Silver will tack on the extra point. It is up and it is through. And congratulations to Kalee Ayotte as he just passed Johnny Montana as well as Drew Miller on the all-time passing touchdowns list. That's a Grizzly touchdown that's brought to you by Town Pump. 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Chase, an impressive drive. 12 plays, 72 yards. It took 5.5 minutes.
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0: 2:05 left to go in the third quarter. Montana punches it in the end zone, but trail 42-10. We'll come back to Research Stadium in Corvallis in a moment. This is Montana Grizzly football from Learfield.
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3: 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Call to book today. There's been a one-sided party, and it's happening here in Corvallis, Oregon tonight. The homestanding Beavers welcoming back their students next week. They urge them to get here tonight. Student section, pretty impressive down there. They were heckling you and I when we were down on the field a bit, but they're certainly enjoying this, and we've talked about it a lot. For anyone that's listened to us this week, this feels like a new Oregon State team, new era. This is a big opportunity for them tonight, and they're not wasting it.
4: Yeah, they've done a great job. I mean, they came out here ready to play. The fans showed up. They filled the stadium. And again, going back to what are we going to do, an Oregon State team that's been lulled. They haven't been real great in the past. And for this game, this was a staple game for them that they could kind of set the tone, and they've done that tonight.
3: Well, Montana gets a touchdown, 42-10. Start transitioning the conversation to next week, because that's when things are going to get interesting for Montana, and obviously more impactful as the shorter kick is grabbed at the 5-yard line. Moving to his right is Nolan, and Nolan is tackled down at the 19-yard line. Nice job by the Grizzly kick cover team today. And if we're looking at small victories, Ryder Baranowski hasn't booted it in the end zone every time, but the kickoff team's done a nice job when they've had their opportunity.
4: They did. We've had some good coverage. Our punt team has done a pretty good coverage as well, except for the one that he caught on the run and got a couple yards. But, you know, Finch made the great tackle on the first one, and we've seen some really good things from the special teams units.
3: Oregon State begins this drive at their own 19, and they bring in their third quarterback of the day. It is Malik Murphy, a senior from Inglewood, California, and a transfer from Texas as well as Duke. Hands it off running right. Oregon State picks up 10 on the opening play, and they move the sticks.
4: Looks like we're rotating some guys in, too. Still got Huff and Solopek in there. You know, we kind of been rotating some guys at the D-line. See if we can get some pressure.
3: And a Grizzly being helped to the sideline, that is Tanner Williams. So both starting linebackers for Montana, Peyton Wing ejected in the first quarter, and Tanner Williams leaving the game now. And you get to this point, Montana hoped they could compete a little bit more in this game.
4: Yeah.
3: But now you got to get out of here with limited injuries to get ready for Big Sky play.
4: We do. Start looping some kids in, get some kids some playing time, get them some experience in a big time game.
3: Run to the left and a big hit delivered in the middle. Nice run from Trey Garrison, the true freshman. He'll pick up 5 up to the 34.
4: And that's Dunn coming in, man. That was a hit.
3: Devin Dunn, who led Montana in tackles a couple of games ago, career-high 6 stops against Drake. He's playing an extended role, and someone that Bobby Kennedy told us could play safety and cornerback, a nice skill set to have. It's what Montana's dealing with here this season. Second down and 5, just over a minute left in the third quarter. Murphy will give it off as Oregon State trying to churn out some rushing yards. Looking at Malik Murphy and his story, pretty amazing. Last year, he was the starter for Oregon State. Started 8 games. 2024, started at Duke where they went 9-3. Previous 2 years at Texas. So a long, winding journey here. And found himself number three on the depth chart, but I don't think there's any question that Braden Atkinson has won this job. It's third down and three. The run will go up the middle. Oregon State will pick up the first down with 30 seconds left to go in the third quarter.
4: Football, the ultimate job. Do your job or we'll find somebody else that will.
3: Isn't that the case?
4: It sure is.
3: What have you done for me lately? And Oregon State has certainly done a lot here in their second home game. And as the quarter winds down, we get ready for the fourth and final quarter from Corvallis, Oregon. It's all Beavers. They lead Montana 42-10. We'll see what Montana has in store for the final 15 minutes when we come back to Reser Stadium. This is Montana Grizzly football from Learfield.
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3: 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Had a great show so far with head coach Bobby Kennedy. We'll see you this Wednesday before the Grizz get set to jump back into conference play. And Chase Reynolds, as we come back, I think that for the Grizzly Radio Network, for those that are still with us at 11:40 in the Mountain Time Zone, in a game that is this lopsided at 42-10, I think the more relevant conversation is to start switching this back to next week. That, yes, when you play an FBS game, you have high hopes, you hope to compete. When that doesn't happen, you need to quickly refocus and get back into your season that truly matters. And maybe that's what Montana's playing for here in the fourth quarter, to build momentum for that.
4: And it really is. I mean, at this point, get out of this game, get healthy. You got a game next week that's going to be a tough game. And so getting prepared for that, wiping this one kind of off the board and saying, hey, listen, FBS school, yes. Everybody wants to come in here and upset and prove that, hey, we can hang with you guys. That's what we all play the game for, to compete. Unfortunately, sometimes it just doesn't go that way. And you play another game next week.
3: And UC Davis is all over Stetson. In fact, the game has gone final. They beat Stetson 45-7. It's going to be quite a game next week down in Davis, California. Davis 3-1 on the year. Much like Montana, they struggled to get the win in a game number one. But they beat Portland State 31-24, blasted San Diego, lost to an FBS foe in SMU, and then beat Stetson. I would say that these two have very similar resumes, both at 3-1, as they both get back into conference play this week.
4: Yeah, they do. And UC Davis is a team that we've kind of been eyeballing. We looked on the schedule and said, hey, Oregon State's going to be a really, really tough game. And UC Davis, what does that look like? So, I mean, I think this week we need to go in really prepared. And it's another statement game for us. We were hoping this one turned out a little bit better. But I think UC Davis is the next one on the board that really tells the story of who we are.
3: And absolutely, building momentum right now and trying to identify some of the players that are jumping out, getting some playing time here. Justin Eklund and Tanner Williams, good sign to see. Williams is back out there at linebacker. Quite frankly, Montana not much depth at that spot to where you're seeing their starters here in the fourth quarter. Down 42-10, second and six from the 45-yard line for Oregon State. Malik Murphy, 6'5", 240-pound senior, a lot of size. He turns around and hands this one off. To the right side, it is Trey Garrison, and Garrison racking up the yards. Oregon State has just won over 100 rushing yards for the first time this year. They're averaging about 4 yards per carry today. How would you best assess their running game?
4: Yeah, I mean, like I said, we've talked about it doesn't show the whole picture. I mean, when you're throwing for 400-plus and their running backs are getting passes out of the backfield, yeah, you can sometimes get away with 40 rushing yards and not win games.
3: 450 in total for yardage today for Oregon State. It's a throw out to the left side, and Sinai Thomas, true freshman, making the grab. His brother Skyler played for Oregon State in 2021-25, nearly had 200 tackles in his career. So his brother started on defense, and he's a star freshman wide receiver.
4: Yeah, no, neat story.
3: It's Oregon State up to the 34-yard line. All good vibes here in Corvallis. Oregon State will go on the road and take on UTEP next week in their final non-conference game. Then they will open Pac-12 play at Colorado State on October 3rd. First and 10 at the 34. Toss play out to the right. It's Garrison again trying to gain the edge, and a good tackle. It's made by Montana's Ashton Payne. He's the brother of Dylan Payne, and the Paynes. First and 10 at the 34. Toss play out to the right. It's Garrison again trying to gain the edge, and a good tackle. It's made by Montana's Ashton Payne. He's the brother of Dylan Payne, and the Paynes are having quite the second half here in Corvallis.
4: I see a lot of starters still out there, and that's unfortunate for us having a D-line and a linebacker level that's just not that deep. You got King out there, who's a starter. You have Oven, who's a starter. You know, these guys, you know, it's getting fourth quarter. You know, we gotta find some rest for these guys. They got a big game next week.
3: Second down and 3 with 12:35 remaining in the contest. Oregon State at the 27. Murphy backs up, throws to the left sideline, and making the catch is Thomas again. Just enough to move the chains up to the 21. To Oregon State today, another first down. That's their 26th of the evening. And a good tackle made by Sage Salopek, but Oregon State nearing the red zone. Murphy, play fake, throwing out to the edge, making the grab. You guessed it, it's Thomas again. That's his favorite receiver, and he's tangled up as he made the catch with Elijah Brady. Brady in his fourth year at Montana, one of the cornerbacks that we see. It's Montana trying to rotate in some depth, but they just look gassed coming back onto the field right now. Some of the defensive linemen that we are seeing, that's Nui Tubby coming back into the game, as well as a newcomer on the defensive line in Zayden Wallace. Second and 3 from the 14. Three receivers for Murphy, fakes the pass, gives it off inside, bursting through the hole and bursting into the end zone is Cornell Hatcher Jr., his first rushing touchdown of the year. And the Beavers put another touchdown on the board. They have scored a touchdown or more in every quarter. So far tonight, they lead it 48-10.
4: Really utilizing different running backs. We've seen a handful of guys come in, get catches out of the backfield, got their run game going. I think they're pretty satisfied with their running back right now after rushing for 40 yards in 2 games.
3: And Oregon State to tack on the extra point, their 7th touchdown of the day. That was an impressive drive with their number 2s out there. Got extra points up and good. 11 plays, 81 yards. It takes 5.5 minutes off of the clock. And Oregon State leads Montana 49-10. Back to Corvallis in a moment. This is Montana Grizzly football from Learfield.
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2: 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Oregon State leads Montana 49-10. Ryan Williams back in studio. Don Perkins, our engineer, game side. Riley Corcoran and Chase Reynolds with you. A couple things that we still wanted to talk about, and it was pretty cool for me to watch you go around Reser Stadium and identify some players that you played with in the NFL. There's a lot of Oregon State alums that you cross paths with at the next level.
3: Yeah, it was neat. I'm walking outside and I see Johnny Hecker sign out there. He was a punter, played for us. Steven Jackson was a running back at the St. Louis Rams when I got there. Good friends with him. Text him a picture and said, "Hey, where you at, man?" And he said, "Tell me you're not in Corvallis without me." So shout out to Steven, man. He was a big influence when I was a rookie out in St. Louis. And then another guy that Sean Mannion, OC for Philly, he's Philadelphia, was a QB when I was a rookie out in St. Louis. And then another guy that Sean Mannion, OC for Philly, he's Philadelphia, was a QB when I was there. So got some connections and chatted with all those guys today and said, "Hey, we're going to come down here and beat you guys up," but I gotta check my phone. I'm not sure that was the case.
2: Well, hopefully you lost some service there.
3: Yeah, I think so.
2: On the text return, as the kick is sent into the end zone for a touchback. Johnny Hecker, great kicker great punter kicker for Oregon State, but the special teams MVP in the Sun Bowl.
3: Guy was a quarterback in high school, man. So we ran fakes. Johnny was a phenomenal punter. We broke records with distance and coverage teams with him, and then the amount of fake punts that we ran with Johnny. I mean, he was a guy that could throw a dime on any play, so very talented.
2: Really fun to go through his career history a bit. How about this? He had 87 career punts that were pinned inside the 20-yard line. Eli Gilman is back on the field right now.
3: Okay.
2: And he picks up 8 yards. And so now Eli Gilman is 7 yards away from the program record. Interesting to see him back out there, second down and two. Kaylee Iyot under center gives it off to Eli Gilman, who will pick up the first down and get up to the 39-yard line.
3: He's got to be getting close.
2: He is getting very close. In fact, he just passed you, and he's just short of Yohansi Humphrey right now on Gilman's 16th carry of the day. Montana with the first and 10 at the 39-yard line, moving right to left in the final quarter here in Corvallis. Gilman motions out of the backfield. Iyot gets the snap. He throws short and finds Mariano Birdno, is tied in for his third grab today, his 10th of the season. It picks up 7 yards and gets Montana to the 45.
3: It's a good catch by Reese there. Throws a little bit outside and makes a good catch in traffic.
2: See the Grizzly tight ends very involved in this game. All three of the tight ends have multiple catches, including the only touchdown of the game to Reese Brooks. Inside of 10 minutes to go in the game, Iyot will motion Gilman out. Now hands it off to Eli Gilman, who cuts back, and there it is. Eli Gilman, with that run, passes Yohansi Humphrey, and in his 50th career game, he has passed Yohansi Humphrey's total of 4,070 rushing yards. It was set back in 2000.

0: 1, and Eli Gilman breaks it here tonight in Corvallis.
1: Obviously, another congratulations to this kid. He's earned every bit.
0: 17th carry tonight, 68 yards. Bit of a surprise he came back in, down 49-10, but Montana trying to use this as a springboard back into conference play. Gilman slips a tackle. He comes down the near sideline, and he's pushed out of bounds at the 39. So racking on to that total, Johansi Humphrey played in 41 career games for 4,070 yards. Played, of course, 4 seasons on the roster, 3.5 really as the Grizzly running back. And with 9 minutes to go, Montana moving into Oregon State territory. It's a pump and go, and Ayat hooks up with Davis. Down the right sideline, Montana hits it big. Their longest offensive play today, and Ayat strikes to Davis for the Grizzlies' second touchdown of the day. Touchdown, Montana.
1: They've been looking for that all day. That's the plays early on that if we hit, those are difference makers. We come out and we hit those on the first and second drive. That's a game changer. Unfortunately, it's a little late in the game right now, but to see that connection at least gets them a little bit more value getting this game over with.
0: And Joe Silver on for the extra point. It is up and it is through. So the Grizzlies' big stars in this game, Ayat 206 yards passing, a couple of touchdowns, Gilman 80 yards rushing, and now Brooks Davis, his third straight 100-yard game, 10 catches, 124 yards, and a touchdown. That's another Grizzly touchdown brought to you by Town Pump. They're hiring a Town Pump. 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Chase an impressive drive. 6 plays, 75 yards, and it took 2 minutes and 30 seconds.
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0: Montana with their second touchdown here in the second half. It was a 40-yard connection from Kaylee Iyat to Brooks Davis, and with 8:53 remaining in the game, Oregon State leads Montana 49-17. This is Montana Grizzly football from Learfield.
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0: Did you know local dairy farm families of Montana are proud fueling partners of Grizzly athletes? Milk, cheese, and yogurt. Dairy fuels greatness. 8:53 left to go in the game. Oregon State leads Montana 49-17. And BK told us at halftime that this was going to be an important second half for Montana to move forward. That they got, in his words, slapped around a little bit in the first half, but Chase, I know it's a consolation prize. I know we don't talk moral victories here, but the second half score is 14-14. Montana's offense has at least shown us some life here in the second half.
1: It is. It's nice to see these guys. We saw a little bit of, I don't want to call it giving up here earlier, but it was nice to see them come out and actually finish a drive and at least have a statement play. Yeah, maybe the twos are in, maybe the threes are in, but you still have your team out here. You're still in this game playing till the end.
0: Baranowski boots it away from right to left. It's a high kick that will He grabbed at the two-yard line, cutting up the middle of the field. Now is Rodgers. He's got space at the 30, down the right sideline, the 40, and a great job by Braden Orlandi, the Grizzlies' starting safety out there on the kick cover team, making the stop. But Oregon State picks up nearly 50 on that kickoff return, and they're in business with 8:45 remaining, leading 49-17.
1: And I'm a fan of players playing special teams, but at a point where you're shallow in the secondary anyways, your guys are beat down and run right now, I think we need to find a solution to getting these guys healthy and figuring out a way at some point to get them off the field right now.
0: Not much left to play for in this game. Oregon State, 496 yards of offense. Montana, 303. Murphy with the play fake. His second drive out there. Throw is short, incomplete. Penalty marker comes down. It'll be the seventh of the day against Montana, and it's in the defensive backfield. This is KOPR Butte, home of Montana Grizzly football.
7: Defense, number 16, 15-yard penalty from the previous spot, and an automatic first down.
0: Grizzly safeties today have had a tough game between Braden Orlandi, Cade Boyd, Brock Beener. Brock Beener did have a nice pass breakup. That pass interference call.
1: I think that was on Boyd. He was sitting on the guy coming across. So, just a missed call there.
0: 8:40 left to go in the contest. It moves Oregon State into Montana territory up to the 38-yard line. And a run to the left is a minimal pickup, crossing the 35 up to the 34-yard line for the Beavers. 5 yards per carry for Oregon State's rushing game, 4 yards per carry for Montana's rushing game. And Oregon State utilizing clock with 8:15 left to go, leading 49-17. Good Grizz contingent was here tonight, watching their team play in enemy territory. Tough result, but certainly a lot on the horizon and a lot of interesting and pivotal road games that we're going to talk about here coming up. Murphy stands in the pocket, delivers downfield, finds his tight end. That's a touchdown for Oregon State. Milbourne scores it. Give Murphy credit for standing in. And the Beavers go up and over 500 yards. And up and over 50 points.
1: We got a flag on the play on the backside here.
7: Ineligible downfield. Offense, number 72. The 5-yard penalty. Replay second down.
0: Your eyes bailed are still out. Working.
1: They are. That yellow flag down there, that's a,
0: okay.
1: That's a penalty.
0: Thank you. Thanks, partner. I appreciate that.
1: You're over here watching the touchdown. I'm watching the illegal man downfield.
0: I'm following the ball. You're following the line play.
1: Yeah,
0: gotta love the symmetry up here. So Oregon State,
1: that was a dime, by the way.
0: That was a nice
1: backup QB who was a starter last year. probably start somewhere else.
0: Oh, absolutely. And this was a battle in fall camp between all three guys. Braden Atkinson, the Jerry Rice Award winner. We'll talk more about the symmetry of that award here in a moment. Second down and 12 from the 39. 7:51 to go in the game. Murphy tosses it to the left. Trey Garrison, the freshman, trying to fight for extra yardage, crosses the 35, gets back to the 34. It'll be third down and 9 for Oregon State. Clock moving closer to 7 minutes left to go, and now, officially, Oregon State goes over 500 yards of offense.
1: It's a good job by Eklund getting upfield and making a stop in the backfield. It's you know, those guys that are sitting 4 or 5 yards deep, trying to get involved in that run game and slow them down.
0: Third down and 7 for Oregon State. 6 for 10 on third down today. They need the 27-yard line. 3-receiver look. Man in motion and some movement. And in fact, it might have been a delay of game before the movement.
1: Good call.
7: Prior to the snap. Delay of game. Offense, number 6. 5-yard penalty. It's still third down.
0: So Chase, when the play clock goes to 0,
1: mm-hmm.
0: as you see a delay of game, I had to get you back. I had to get you back
1: did.
0: There, right?
1: Yeah, you did. it's like your golf game. You're right half the time.
8: Gosh, two golf references for Chase and none for me yet. I'm being too nice to you. We need to go golfing again, and I need to have some more ammo is what it sounds like.
1: Well, I mean, you're not busy. You don't have any, you know. This guy, we'll just shout out to him real quick. Has a baby on Tuesday, makes the Den show that night, back to work on Wednesday, and he's grinding me on Thursday. Incredible work ethic.
8: Thanks, man. I appreciate that. It's been a fun week. Third down and long, heaving it downfield. It's incomplete. Any advice on two kids, you know, two or less, when I go back home? I think the best sleep I might get might be on the plane ride.
1: What you're going to get.
8: So don't bother me. I'll be in between you and DP.
1: Wow, stay off of me, please.
8: Grizzly Radio Network sandwich there on row 31 on our Allegiant plane home. But, you know, it might be the most sleep I get.
1: It might be. You're going to be busy with the new one.
8: It'll be fun in the Corcoran household. Shout out to my wife, Mikkel.
1: Absolutely.
8: The MVP of all of this. It was just a magical week, but happy to be here. Happy to be with you tonight. It's a long day for us. We got up this morning, caught the plane down to Portland, made our way down I-5. It's been a fun day here in Corvallis. Montana's defense gets a stop. And on fourth down and 12, Oregon State will punt this one away. Fair catch called for, and the ball will bounce. And Oregon State will down it at the 5-yard line with 6:22 left to go in the contest. Before we go to break, let's pause 10 seconds for station ID. This is Grizzly Football. You're listening to The Grizz on KOPR Butte. .22 left to go in the game. Oregon State leads 49-17. Montana will have the football when we come back. This is Montana Grizzly Football from Learfield.
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8: 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Riley Gork and Chase Reynolds back with you. 6:22 to go in the game. Oregon State leads Montana 49-17. Second half has been an even game, 14-14. Beavers blasted the Grizz in the first half. 35-3 was the halftime score, but Montana's top offense still out there here with 6:22 to go, trying to maybe make a statement and win the second half with OSU. 6:22 to go and 97 yards in front of them. As Reese Brooks will come in motion, Kalei'ia will swing it out to Brooks Davis. Davis will make the catch down the left sideline. Pick up another first down. That's the 11th catch of the day for Brooks Davis, up at over 130 yards receiving.
1: I like to see us getting some movement and some positioning here, but again, we've got starters in. You have a conference game coming up. You got 6 minutes left in this game.
12: I'd like to, you know, if something goes wrong right here, that's a detriment to this offensive unit.
13: Certainly, with what Montana has in store, is Ayat swing pass to Eli Gilman. This time he secures it down the left sideline. He'll get out of bounds at the 27. Grizzlies with a couple of first downs, moving the sticks well. 220 yards passing, 97 yards rushing today, and trying to put another one in with 5:44 to go in the fourth quarter. Ayat, 26 completions. He has averaged 38 attempts through his last three games. The Grizzlies have been airing it out. Ayat hands it off to Gilman. Stutter step move for Eli, and he is tackled down at the line of scrimmage. His 18th carry of the day, 81 yards. This game will probably be remembered. Gilman breaking the all-time yards record. Montana getting a couple of scores in the second half. 49-17, second down and nine play. And I think we're all holding our breath with you, Chase, of what you just talked about. With Landon Ransom, Goldsbrooks, Davis out there. Gilman is behind Ayat with 4:55 remaining, down 49-17. Play fake, Ayat. He'll go over the top looking for Davis. It was nearly intercepted and goes to the ground incomplete. The true freshman, Kai Wheaton, almost secured it. Instead, it will be a third down and nine for Montana with 4:49 to go.
12: I guess the positive in all of this, Riley, is that the character that we have built here in the last fourth quarter, saying, hey, everything has gone wrong. We came down here. It didn't turn out the way that we wanted to, but we still played. We had persevered through this last quarter. You can look at that from a positive spin on this.
13: Absolutely. Is this team about to get on a bus ride back to Eugene, a plane ride home, and it'll be a short week for a big game. Hook and ladder, and Montana puts it on the ground. Oregon State looking to pick it up. They do at the 13-yard line. And from bad to worse, on
12: a hook and ladder
13: play that we saw them run at practice on Thursday. And I didn't think it would be pulled out right now with 4:37 to go in the game. But it's going to give Oregon State an easy opportunity in the red zone.
12: Yeah, that's yeah, no, I don't know. Just trying something different there. An insult to injury. Just kind of how the whole game's gone.
13: I was going to say one of the biggest positives have been no turnovers, and really neither team. It was clean from that regard. But Montana will give it up to Oregon State. And the Beavers have the ball at the 11. It was just squirting free for a while. Grizzly offensive lineman had a chance, but as it was squirting around on the ground, the Beavers picked it up.
12: Flying around out there.
13: And a first down. I was wondering if it was first and goal. They've been moving around the spot, and it's first and 10 from the 11-yard line. Fourth quarterback is in for Oregon State. And this time, it's Garrison with the handoff. Gets down to the 8-yard line. 3-yard pickup, 4:25 to go. 49-17, Oregon State with the lead. Just at this point, I mean, Montana has 311 yards. You just want to get out of here point.
12: Yeah, get out healthy, you know. There's a part of this game where you're still a competitor, right? These guys are born and bred to compete till the time is done. But at some point, you know, get some of these guys in, get them in, and get them out of this.
13: Second down and 7 for Oregon State. It's a handoff to the left, and Garrison, now the leading rusher of the day for Oregon State, his 13th carry. He's got 55 yards, and speaking of the true freshman, remembers for Oregon State. It'll set up a third down and 5 at the 6-yard line with 3:30 left to go in the game.
12: This will be a good stand here, this third down and 5, and, you know, we can talk about our bend, don't break. We kind of haven't really been in that position today. It's been a lot of quick, explosive plays. But, yeah, we got a stance right here.
13: Oregon State with 11 pass plays, so 15 yards or more in this one. Third down and 5 from the 6-yard line. Handoff inside Garrison, banging off a couple of offensive linemen between the tackles. And he'll be stopped short. This is a tough decision for a coach, but maybe a good chance to get the field goal unit some practice.
12: Yeah, absolutely. Let your kicker, you know, get him involved a little
13: Kickers
12: bit.
13: Kickers are people too,
12: That's
13: Chase.
12: What they say. Johnny Hecker, punter.
13: Hey, you're a special teams guy. You got to love those kickers and punters.
12: Love it. Based my whole career around them.
13: Pretty awesome. As Caleb Ojeda, 1 of 3 on the season. His make came from 34 yards away against Texas Tech. This is essentially an extra point. A 22-yard boot is up and good. And with 2:24 left to go in the game, they send the fireworks off one final time. Might be running out of pyro here in Corvallis, but they have hung 52 on the board against Montana. And taking advantage of that turnover, and with 2:24 to go, it is 52-17. I want to talk about maybe the uniqueness of this, the Jerry Rice Award and the symmetry. There's no doubt, Braden Atkins. We were talking with members of the media around the press press box today, and they were discussing who was the better quarterback coming into this game. And that was an interesting decision for, or interesting conversation for us to go into. KLEE Ayotte, obviously, if he would have went in the transfer portal where he maybe could have gone, all of those things. But Braden Atkinson from Mercer, he is the real deal, and he has shown us why he won the Jerry Rice Award last year, and more importantly, why his game has translated to the FBS level.
12: It really has, and you can see what he did tonight. I mean, he's kind of got the whole package as far as he's a pocket QB. You know, he does great job sitting in there. He's patient. He finds the wide receivers. We didn't see a lot of miss throws tonight, too. The only ones that he had, he was getting pressure from the D-line and a little bit of back throw, but for the most part, he was pretty dialed in.
13: Two of the last three winners playing tonight, Eli Gilman and Braden Atkinson. It's just the third time ever that two winners are squaring off against each other. It's amazing, of the last six winners, as this kickoff has bounced to Monty Gilman, fumbled it briefly at the 5, regains it at the 20, now coming back up to the 25. Eli Gilman is the only Jerry Rice Award winner in the last 6 years not to transfer. And you look at this exclusive list, the player that won the Jerry Rice Award between Atkinson and Gilman, Shamar Brown from North Dakota State, he transferred to Miami and went all the way to the national championship game last year. Giovanni McCoy at Idaho, he transferred to Oregon State. And then the star power, Shadur Sanders, who won the award at Jackson State. We all know what happened to his career, Colorado, and now playing for the Browns. Cam Ward, who won at Incarnate Word, the number one overall pick, as he went to Miami as well after a stint at Washington State. Trey Lance won the award in 2019. Of course, he was a first-round pick out of NDSU. And then Cooper Kupp won the award way back in 2013. Pretty awesome list to be a part of, and really cool tonight that we get to highlight the Jerry Rice Award between two players that have won it in the last three seasons.
12: Yeah, celebrate two players that were very, very good. And, you know, talking about Eli being the only guy that stayed, I mean, that's a special. And that's something about that kid that speaks volume of his character, of his the way his parents have raised him.
14: This is a two-minute timeout.
12: Great job.
13: And Gilman tonight breaking the rushing record. Weston Adams made his first catch of the game, and that will lead us to a two-minute timeout. 2 minutes left to go from Corvallis. Oregon State leads Montana 52-17. Come back for the finish after this. This is Montana Grizzly football from Learfield.
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0: quite the result the Grizz fans were expecting or hoping for, hoping for the symmetry from that win 30 years ago against Oregon State. These two members of the Pacific Coast Conference back from 1924 to 1950. Oregon State leads the all-time series 12-2-2. Eight of their 12 wins came via shutout. So it was a different era of football when they played back in the Pacific Coast Conference. The Montana's offense is out there, and Luke Flowers getting one series. Second down and four. The run is to the left side. And pretty cool to see Chase Cook in there. As the native of Red Lodge will move the chains for a first down. Montana down to their final couple of plays. That run gets them over 100 yards rushing as a team.
1: Yeah.
0: Down 52-17 with 1:35 to go. Start setting our sights on UC Davis next week, getting back into conference play. Flowers drops back to pass. The pocket collapse, and it's the second sack of the game for the Oregon State defense. With 1:25 remaining, Oregon State has one more non-conference game against UTEP, and then they're into Pac-12 play.
1: Jack Ombre, the Ombre, comes back in their starting
2: center. The offensive player lost his helmet.
0: Montana has their starting center in DeOmbre in. Wyatt Sanford.
2: By rule, 10 seconds subtracted from the game clock. Clock operator, please reset the game clock to 1 minute and 15 seconds. The clock will start on my signal.
0: I don't think Montana will object to that. 10 more
1: take
0: seconds.
1: More off.
0: Yeah, take it off.
1: Somebody take your helmet off again.
0: Final couple plays left, 1:15 remaining. Second and 16 from the 27. Flowers will throw to the left sideline, and Weston Adams will have his second catch. He's emerged now as probably the fourth wide receiver for Montana, ahead of Corbin Hendricks and Jordan Deaver.
1: We kind of talked to Rihanna and said, hey, who do you think the next guy step up is? And we've got Ian Finch, you got Weston Adams, you got Deaver out there. So, you know, I think Adams making a really good run for, hey, get me in the mix.
0: Third down and 8. 40 seconds left to go. Ball snapped from the 35. Flowers dancing around in the pocket. Looks to throw to his left through a tight window, and Deaver could not secure it. And on fourth down and 8 with 34 seconds left to go, Montana will send their punting team out there one final time.
1: We ran a trick play last time. I think we just go ahead and go for the fake punt on the 35.
0: Fake punt with 34 seconds to go, down 35, would certainly be a choice. That would be a choice.
1: Oh, hey, you got an unbalanced punt here. Throw it to Weston Adams or Ian Finch, wide open.
0: You want to audible into that play, Coach?
1: It's a Johnny Hecker play.
0: Everett O'Donnell, line drive kick. Some backspin on it. Oregon State will try and return it. Ball pops free, and it gets to Montana. How about that for a break? The ball popped out on the punt return, and Tanner Williams, the starting linebacker, picks that one up with 25 seconds to go. This is a bit unique. If you're Brent Peace, do you try and take a couple shots?
1: Absolutely. You can send Adams up the sideline, give him a ball in the back corner.
0: And there, it'll be all right. And it will be Montana ball at the 32 with 25 seconds left and all three timeouts.
1: Let Flowers air it out a little bit.
0: See if Luke Flowers can get his first career touchdown pass. He has trip receivers. Two of them to the right. Weston Adams will come in motion. Luke Flowers will throw it out to the right. Corbin Hendricks makes the catch down the right sideline. Hendricks out of bounds at the 19. So he will make his first catch of the day. Get Montana into the Torgerson's red zone, powered by Case IH and Case Construction. Probably three plays left, all three timeouts, if they want to use them. But Montana in the red zone for the third time today. Hendricks, the motion man, one of three wide receivers. Flowers back to pass, will air it out for the end zone, and he throws an interception. Right back to Oregon State. So we didn't have a turnover for the first 3.5 quarters, and then three of them here down the stretch. And with 11 seconds left to go, This one finally about to be in the books as Montana looked to take a shot, forced the throw for Hendricks.
1: Trying a little too hard. They're just throwing it up. Got to make good decisions. Backup QB in, trying to get his first touchdown.
0: We will talk with head coach Bobby Kennedy in our post-game show. Put a bow on this one, but more importantly, look ahead to next week for Montana. Final knee is taken by Oregon State. The clock will hit zero, and the Montana Grizzlies suffer their first defeat of the season. They fall to 3-1, losing tonight in Corvallis by a final score of 52-17. Stick around for the post-game show. It comes on the other side of the break. This is Montana Grizzly football from Learfield.
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0: Ayotte will motion Gilman out. Now hands it off to Eli Gilman, who cuts back. And there it is. Eli Gilman with that run passes Johan.

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1: In 1776, Thomas Paine wrote Common Sense, and we think he'd agree that it's only common sense to sign up for the Copper Toy Box. 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

0: 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It's great to stay up late at your local McDonald's. I'm loving it. I'm
1: 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The best mix of music. Coming to the speakers.
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0: When the day is gone and the night feels long, McDonald's is here to keep you going strong. 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It's great to stay up late at your local McDonald's. I'm loving it. I'm
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0: 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It's great to stay up late at your local McDonald's. I'm loving it. I'm
1: loving it. The most variety. 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

0: 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It's great to stay up late at your local McDonald's. I'm loving it. I'm loving
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0: 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It's great to stay up late at your local McDonald's. I'm loving it. I'm loving
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0: 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I'm loving it. 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

0: 4 on this Sunday morning. Well, here we are bright and early, and thank you for hanging in and hanging out with me on this early morning to kick things off. More great music on the way.
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0: Stormtown Station Copper 94. Well, later on this afternoon, we'll find out if Mr. Bruno Mars holds that number one spot with the Rick D's Top 40. Here he is, right now, on your hometown station.

0: Downtown Station Copper 94. Well, let's go ahead now and check in with staff meteorologist Jeff Womack as he explains what's happening with our weather for today and the remainder of the week, a service of Phillipsburg businesses.
1: A little cool in behind all of those rains, but we're looking to slowly clear as we head throughout today, and temperatures are going to be just a smidge above average already. We're looking at a warm week ahead, a whole lot of wall-to-wall sunshine in the cards for us. What the deal is now is that low is still around the high plains. The wraparound moisture is coming to the eastern half of the state if you're headed on the other side of the divide today, but then high pressure building in today and tonight, putting us into a little bit of a northerly flow, but once we go into Monday and Tuesday, we're going to be into a southerly flow. It grabs on a little bit of moisture, so some clouds later on in the day on Tuesday, and then a front tries to come our way as we get into midweek. It stops, falls apart about the low forest area, then high pressure rebuilds. Another one tries to come in late Friday into Saturday. It could get unsettled, but I'll tell you what, between now and then, we're in for a whole lot of sunshine, and temperatures are going to be above average, anywhere from about 5 to 8 degrees all week long. And a dry stretch, you can get some things done that you've been wanting to do for your fall projects. Fall begins on Tuesday officially with Equinox, where we're actually going to be above average. I've got all your forecast details headed your way next.
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1: Well, our warm-up beginning today as we'll go for sun and 71 here in Anaconda, 43 overnight tonight, 76 in the mix to start out this week, and we'll stay in the mid-70s Tuesday and Wednesday. Close to 80s on Thursday, partly cloudy by Friday, and highs in the upper 70s. Now for Deer Lodge today, after some fog, we'll be at 71 by the afternoon, mid-70s on Monday and Tuesday. Sunshine in store for Wednesday, and then bumping up a few degrees for Thursday, 78 late, partly cloudy as we go into Friday with mid-70s once again. And then for Whitehall, some patchy fog, especially through some of the pass areas, 70 for our high temperature, 45 overnight tonight, 77 on Monday and Tuesday, and then we get close to the 80s both Wednesday and Thursday. I think we'll make it there on Friday with some added clouds and some wind, though, in the forecast. For Butte today, a mix of sun and clouds, 68 late, and then to start off the week, we'll have sunshine and 73, a sunny stretch Tuesday, Wednesday, and Thursday with mid-70s, partly cloudy by Friday, and upper 70s. I'm meteorologist Jeff Welbach. That's the KBOW Copper 94 weather.

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0: Your hometown station, Copper 94, for this day, September 20th. Oh, it is also known as National Pepperoni Pizza Day, as well as being your birthday. Big happy birthday goes out to you from all of us right here on your hometown station, Copper 94. You are also celebrating your birthday with one of our listeners. Her name is Carrie. Oh, yes. We're not going to discuss how old she is. Anyway, actor John Berthai is 50 years old today. And you're also celebrating your birthday with actress Sammy Hanratty. She is 31 years old today. Actor Gary Cole is 70 years old today. Actor Aldis Hodge is 40 years old today. Actress Sophia Loren is 92. And actress Kristen Johnson is 59 years old today. A big happy birthday goes out to them, but especially to you on this day of pepperoni pizza. You can enjoy some pepperoni pizza for your special day or not, you know, however you want to celebrate your birthday. Right here on your hometown station, Copper 94, happy birthday once again. Fall is in the air, the season of football, hunting, and finally turning on the furnace. 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
0: 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And she says,

0: Hometown Station Copper 94 on this Sunday morning. It is now time to check in with Staff Meteorologist Jeff Womack as he explains what's happening with our weather for today and the remainder of the week.
1: A little cool in behind all of those rains, but we're looking to slowly clear as we head throughout today, and temperatures are going to be just a smidge above average already. We're looking at a warm week ahead, a whole lot of wall-to-wall sunshine in the cards for us. What the deal is now is that low is still around the high plains. The wraparound moisture is coming to the eastern half of the state if you're headed on the other side of the divide today, but then high pressure building in today and tonight, putting us into a little bit of a northerly flow, but once we go into Monday and Tuesday, we're going to be into a southerly flow. It grabs on a little bit of moisture, so some clouds later on in the day on Tuesday, and then a front tries to come our way as we get into midweek. It stops, falls apart about the low, low forest area, then high pressure rebuilds. Another one tries to come in late Friday into Saturday. It could get unsettled, but I'll tell you what, between now and then, we're in for a whole lot of sunshine, and temperatures are going to be above average, anywhere from about 5 to 8 degrees all week long. And a dry stretch, you can get some things done that you've been wanting to do for your fall projects. Fall begins on Tuesday officially with Equinox, but we're actually going to be above average. I've got all your forecast details headed your way next.
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1: Well, our warm-up beginning today as we'll go for sun and 71 here in Anaconda, 43 overnight tonight, 76 in the mix to start out this week, and we'll stay in the mid-70s Tuesday and Wednesday. Close to 80s on Thursday, partly cloudy by Friday, and highs in the upper 70s. Now for Deer Lodge today, after some fog, we'll be at 71 by the afternoon, mid-70s on Monday and Tuesday. Sunshine in store for Wednesday, and then bumping up a few degrees for Thursday, 78 late, partly cloudy as we go into Friday with mid-70s once again. And then for Whitehall, some patchy fog, especially through some of the pass areas. 70 for our high temperature, 45 overnight tonight. 77 on Monday and Tuesday, and then we get close to the 80s both Wednesday and Thursday. I think we'll make it there on Friday with some added clouds and some wind, though, in the forecast. For Butte today, a mix of sun and clouds, 68 late. And then to start off the week, we'll have sunshine and 73, a sunny stretch Tuesday, Wednesday, and Thursday with mid-70s, partly cloudy by Friday, and upper 70s. I'm meteorologist Jeff Welbeck. That's the KBOW Copper 94 weather.

0: Storm Down Station Copper 94, the Silver Bow chapter of the Daughters of the American Republic is hosting an exhibit this month at the courthouse from September 21st through October 2nd. This exhibit explores aspects and choices made during the American Revolution. It can be viewed at the courthouse Monday through Friday, 8 a.m. to 5 p.m.
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0: Stormtown Station Copper 94 on this Sunday morning. Let's go ahead now and check in with staff meteorologist Jeff Womack as he explains what's happening with our weather for today and the remainder of the week.
1: A little cool in behind all of those rains, but we're looking to slowly clear as we head throughout today, and temperatures are going to be just a smidge above average already. We're looking at a warm week ahead, a whole lot of wall-to-wall sunshine in the cards for us. What the deal is now is that low is still around the high plains. The wraparound moisture is coming to the eastern half of the state if you're headed on the other side of the divide today, but then high pressure building in today and tonight, putting us into a little bit of a northerly flow, but once we go into Monday and Tuesday, we're going to be into a southerly flow. It grabs on a little bit of moisture, so some clouds later on in the day on Tuesday, and then a front tries to come our way as we get into midweek. It stops, falls apart about the low forest area, then high pressure rebuilds. Another one tries to come in late Friday into Saturday. It could get unsettled, but I'll tell you what, between now and then, we're in for a whole lot of sunshine, and temperatures are going to be above average, anywhere from about 5 to 8 degrees all week long. And a dry stretch, you can get some things done that you've been wanting to do for your fall projects. Fall begins on Tuesday officially with Equinox, but we're actually going to be above average. I've got all your forecast details headed your way next.
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1: Well, our warm-up beginning today as we'll go for sun and 71 here in Anaconda, 43 overnight tonight, 76 in the mix to start out this week, and we'll stay in the mid-70s Tuesday and Wednesday. Close to 80s on Thursday, partly cloudy by Friday, and highs in the upper 70s. Now for Deer Lodge today, after some fog, we'll be at 71 by the afternoon, mid-70s on Monday and Tuesday. Sunshine in store for Wednesday, and then bumping up a few degrees for Thursday, 78 late, partly cloudy as we go into Friday with mid-70s once again. And then for Whitehall, some patchy fog, especially through some of the pass areas. 70 for our high temperature, 45 overnight tonight. 77 on Monday and Tuesday, and then we get close to the 80s both Wednesday and Thursday. I think we'll make it there on Friday with some added clouds and some wind, though, in the forecast. For Butte today, a mix of sun and clouds, 68 late. And then to start off the week, we'll have sunshine and 73, a sunny stretch Tuesday, Wednesday, and Thursday with mid-70s, partly cloudy by Friday, and upper 70s. I'm meteorologist Jeff Womack. That's the KBOW Copper 94 weather.

0: Countdown Station Copper 94 on this Sunday morning. Well, the fall season is kicking off in full gear. That's right, fall TV shows return. Marshalls will return in its second season in October, and they are tossing around the idea of doing a crossover event. You know, when shows like that do crossovers, they're exciting. And that means that Marshalls and the Dutton Ranch are planning on doing a crossover event. Whether we see Marshalls go over into the Dutton Ranch area or the Dutton Ranch goes over into Marshalls as maybe Beth and Rip return to Montana. Anyway, however you look at it, it's going to be exciting.
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0: 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A little Stella Lefty getting us right through the 8 o'clock hour. 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

0: Copper 94 on this Sunday morning. 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

0: Your hometown station, Copper 94, on this Sunday morning. Well, Zachary Levi wants to bring Chuck back to life in a movie to give fans closure after 14 years of being off the air. And I'll tell you what, I like the idea because, you know, there are shows out there that seriously ended with a cliffhanger and you're like, what now? What happens next? And nothing. I think that everyone should come together and have a movie, at least maybe a mini series of, like, here's how it was supposed to end.
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0: Calm down, Station Copper 94 on this Sunday morning. Well, you can support the Butte Literacy Program by participating in their fall fundraiser, the Adult Spelling Bee. Teams of three will compete for a chance to win the grand prize. The event will be held Saturday, October 10th. Mark your calendars at the Elks Lodge, and the game starts at 6 p.m. The evening will also feature a silent auction and 50-50 raffle. For more information, reach out to ButteLiteracy at gmail.com.
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0: From Town Station Copper 94 on this Sunday morning, as we're quickly approaching the 10 o'clock hour, I do have a Copper flashback on the way from the year 1983.
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0: 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That's going to do it for me on this Sunday morning. Rick Dees, he's at the top of the hour doing what he does best, counting down from 40 to number one. And we'll see if Bruno Mars holds that number one spot. As of right now, it is the year 1983 with this Copper Flashback. Lionel Richie, All Night Long, All Night. That's right, right here on your Hometown Flashback Station, Copper 94. You have a fantastic rest of your Sunday, and I'll talk to you again soon.

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2: Y'all know what time it is.

0: It's Rick Dees, your music-loving friend. So much going on. How about this? Benson Boone, in his latest concert, wore a Spider-Man costume. It was so tight-fitting, he showed a little bit too much. Here's the photo.
1: Oh!
0: Well, it ends up on Dees Sleeve. Oh, but that's not all. Somebody tried to cut their own hair, and she really messed it up. I'm not going to mess up giving you last week's top five hits. Remember, at number five, it was Tame Impala. The morning light is turning blue, the feeling is bizarre. The night is almost over, I still don't know where you are. Number four, the award-winning Ella Langley.
2: She's from Texas, I can tell by the way he's two-stepping round the room.
0: Look who crept up into number three. She's moving up. She's Olivia Rodrigo. At number two, way to go, Ariana Grande.
2: I will find my way for you. I guess it's kind of cute. Now you're like me where you are.
0: And the biggest hit of all, he stayed at the top of the countdown with number one again. It's Bruno Mars, Risk It All.

this number one for 5 weeks. That's right, 5 weeks at number one for Bruno Mars, holding off all of the other ladies like Olivia and Ella and the rest of them. Risk It All, number one for 5 weeks. Ariana Grande says, not much longer, Mr. Mars. Okay, it's Rick Dees, and every week, what we do at Rick.com is put up three what we think are future hits. We call them the sure shots. So which one do you think has the most potential of going to number one right here? Is it this one, that one, or this one? Click Rick and let me know. This week you said this is the one. It's Alex Warren's new one, Emerald Eyes. Listen.

yes, he does have a chance to go all the way, doesn't he? Alex Warren is back. Emerald Eyes from the album Wild Child. Debuted number one on the album charts, by the way. Let's go all the way to number one, starting right here, number 40. Huntrix, former number one, Golden.

0: she sings about her favorite actress, the Academy Award-winning Elizabeth Taylor, with her seven marriages. Very unpredictable. Okay, Taylor Swift down to number 39 on the countdown. At New York Fashion Week, fans thought that Taylor brought her white Samoyed dog, the new one. Wendy is the name of the dog now. How'd you like Fashion Week, Wendy? We'll take that as a yes. That was not Taylor Swift's dog. It was one that was hired, and they brought this dog in to be on the runway and fake like it was Tay's dog. It wasn't. Okay, this is Rick D's All the Hits right here in one place. And next on the countdown to number one, It Slipped Out by Accident. It's a secret like this that can cost a movie $50 million. What is it? All on D's Sleaze. Coming up, heading for number one.
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6: Let's get back to the hits. Number 38 is where we are. From South Korea, B.

I just might. Yes, he took it to number one and stayed there. This week down a bit, number 37 for Bruno Mars and Nonstop Rick Dees and the Spider-Man Brand New Day, the biggest box office of all of the year 2026. Moving in on Avatar, which is the big box office winner of all time. And Spider-Man inspired an outfit from Benson Boone we'll be talking about right here. Number 36 from the Spider-Man soundtrack, it's Steve Lacy. Oh, yeah.

0: Dave Lacey on the countdown to number one. Oh, yeah, from the Spider-Man soundtrack. Up on to number 36 this week. And actor Tom Holland got loose lips for blurting out secret details from Spider-Man and Avengers movies. Now we have Steve Lacey. He's being accused of letting out top secrets on a character the Marvel Universe was keeping tightly under wraps. Somehow he slipped up and said, did you know they're going to whatever? That can cost a movie, well, they estimate $50 million because they haven't developed the character yet. And Steve is saying, I'm sorry, I'm in the soundtrack. Maybe I was just very excited. We're excited about the Countdown Challenge every week. How about this? An Amazon shopping spree. Rick D's offering it to you. Here's the question this week. Can you move your lips and mouth this fast? Will you give me 30, make it 30, will you give me 30, will you give me 35, I make it 40, will you give me 40, will you give me 45, I... Right, there you go. That's the auctioneer. And which number one hit included a live auctioneer? Which number one hit, can you name it? Was it Bruno Mars' Risk It All? Is it The Big Goodbye from AJR? Or is it I Ain't Worried, One Republic? Once again, a live auctioneer, Bruno Mars' Risk It All, The Big Goodbye from AJR, or I Ain't Worried, One Republic. Those are your choices, and just click Rick. Let me have your answer. Get this Amazon shopping spree and go about your business. The business we have is getting you to number one. And that's where we're heading right now. More D's, Lee's coming up. You won't believe some of these artists this week. How about Lady Gaga? You hear about this? You will stay here as every hit gets bigger.
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Time back to the hits, number 35. That's where we are, Rigdees. And there's a great story behind this one. The Jonas Brothers, Nick, Kevin, and Joe at number 35. Listen when sad.

Well, the Jonas Brothers moving up on this week. Listen, When Sad Goes Up On from last week, this week, number 35. And by the way, they're football fans. They love the NFL. You may have seen the Jonas Brothers, one of their favorite places, Australia, doing the NFL halftime show when the NFL played in Australia. Joe Jonas almost missed it. A 17-hour flight to Australia, and he said, I came 12 minutes from missing the flight. Luckily, it was delayed by half an hour. Otherwise, it would have been just two Jonas Brothers, and that doesn't work. Okay, it's Freak Knees. Let's keep it nonstop up to number 34. Everybody's been talking about Miley Cyrus in the new one. It's called Bass Persuades. Wait till you see the video.

0: Miley Cyrus, a debut on the countdown, number 34 with Bass Persuades. Oh, by the way, listen very closely. This sounds like Miley, but it's not.
1: Yes, Aunt Dolly entrusted me with her entire $700 million fortune.
0: Are you ready for that? It sounds like Miley, but it is not. It's AI generated. To say her godmother, Dolly Parton, left her estate to Miley. And by the way, it's not Miley Cyrus anymore. We've talked about it. It's just Miley now. That's what she prefers. Listen.
1: When the world judged me, she defended me. Let Miley fly. She has her own feathers. We were alike.
0: Well, that sounds like Miley, doesn't it? But an AI detection tool says, now with 99% confidence, that is not Miley. It's an AI fake. And they sound so real, don't they? Watch out. The bots are trying to take over. They will not take over this countdown. You can tell from my voice it is not AI generated. The way to tell if an AI fake is out there, look at the mouth, the way it moves. They still haven't perfected the exact movement of a human mouth. It comes close, but we can tell, can't we? Number one coming up, we're heading that way. More D's, Sleaze, and the biggest 30 hits of the week.
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yeah, Sabrina holding steady at number 32 on the countdown. Ms. Carpenter, when did you get so hot? The hottest hits all in one place. Up to number 31 right here. It's Rick Deason. It's Carol G and Bruno Mars together. Still.

0: Oh, look at you, Bruno Mars. Smart to bring in Karol G into the mix. Still going up two more this week, number 31 for both of them. Have you seen Karol G? She's very animated on stage and usually surrounded by half-naked dancers. Stop it. Stop it, Karol. Please. Okay, the biggest 30 hits coming up. These sleaze on Harry Styles. What's he up to? We know. Stay here. This is KOPR-FM with the hits you asked for. KOPR-FM, Butte.
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0: Well, here we go. Rick D's starting out your top 30 hits of the week with Zara Larsson.

Tame Impala, Loser, up at number 28. Let's keep it nonstop, Rigney's. And talk about a winner. She went away and she came back and is the most mature artist on the countdown.

Well, she's the most mature Countdown artist this week. That's a nice way of saying she could be the older one on the Countdown. She's Hilary Duff, number 28, going up one with Mature. And here he is, Harry Styles, who now is attracting an audience. Over half of his audience is over 50. Are you ready? He says, I can't figure it out, but that's okay. Young and old alike, he sells out everywhere. American Girls.

0: Harry Styles, the only guy who can sell out Madison Square Garden for 30 straight nights, an entire month, sold out in New York City. Number 27 with American Girls. Rick Dees, your hit music-loving friend with the biggest 25 hits coming up. And coming up next, she grabbed a pair of scissors and cut her own hair 20 minutes before going on stage. The disaster that followed, we've been following it, and it's coming up. We're on the way to number one. Can you feel it?
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0: helping us now. Here we go to the biggest hit of the week. We're heading to number one.
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0: Only one hit away from the top 25 right now. Number 26, Ariana Grande, Petal.

Ariana Grande on the countdown this week, going up one more, number 26 with Petal. Our prediction, top 25 next week. She did have a spate of bad luck recently. She was stuck on an elevator in the very famous O2 Arena in London. Not just a few minutes. In fact, her staff had to pry the doors of the elevator open. That's number one. And then on her tour, she hit something on stage and cut the bottom of her foot. If you've ever had that happen, very painful. She had to dance her way through it. And then Ariana made a good decision. She said, no more high heels. It's just comfy shoes when I perform. Speaking of comfy, have you seen the new comfortable look of Ella Langley? Let me describe it and see if you like it. Coming up, she has number 25.

0: Be Her. Up on this week, number 25 for Ella. And have you seen the new photos of Ella Langley? We have these here. Without her dark hair and bangs now, she has more of a light brown look. No more bangs. There's a part down the middle, and she looks different. But people are saying, we like the new Ella. See what you think. We have the photos posted at Rick.com, R-I-C-K.com. She's the one we talked about who, before going on stage, she had 20 minutes, and she cut her own hair. And here's the photo.
1: Oh, that's horrible.
0: Well, you know what? She learned her lesson. She's not a professional hairstylist, but she is the amazing Ella Langley. But wait a minute, there's more. You got to love it. It's Bees Sleeves. Well, we've been following up on Billie Eilish this week. She says, I love acting. So she just wrapped up on principal filming in Toronto. It's called The Bell Jar. And Billie is a leading lady. They say she did a great job. It's a 1950s story about an inspiring writer who lands a summer internship, but then it gets complicated. Billie's in it. Once again, The Bell Jar, and Billie's hair does not look like Billie Eilish at all. Check it out. Billie Eilish coming to a screen near you in Bell Jar soon, and in the middle of Bees Sleeves. Every hit gets bigger, heading for the biggest hit of the week.
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1: 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Funny.

he's in the middle of it, a fever dream. Up on to number 23 for Alex Warren, who, by the way, went into a second grader's class in New York. It's called Celebrity Substitute, so he went into the New York classroom, Public School 111. This is in Queens. He was going to teach a class on creativity, and then the second graders kind of ganged up. They said, "How much money do you make?" This is from a seven-year-old. Alex said he makes music because he loves that. He doesn't think about the money. And what I would have said if I were standing next to him is, "Thank you so much for that question for Alex. It really is not about the money. It's about the amount." There you go. You got it. But I wasn't standing there. Alex Warren and the second graders asking great questions about money in the middle of D's Sleaze. The biggest 20 hits of the week, only two.

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0: on the way to the biggest hit of the week. Here we go.
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0: Hey. We're heading to number one.
1: The weekly top 40.
0: Oh, let's get to the good stuff. Close to the top 20 right now. Number 22, it's Rick Dees and Pink Panthers featuring Zara Larsson. Stay

Mathers stateside with Zara Larsson, just down three this week, number 22. One away from the top 20 at number 21. Feel the fingers on the acoustic guitar. The voice, you can't miss it. Stella Lefty, up two more this week to number 21. It's called Boston. On its

0: moving up. We predicted it. Stella Lefty up two more this week. Number 21, Boston for Stella. Top 20 hits coming up next. By the way, a guy who can make one-of-a-kind Grammy history. Only one artist on the countdown to number one could make Grammy history. What is it? Let's find out together. Top 20 next.
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0: If you love hit music, you found your place. On the way to the biggest hit of the week.
5: Number one.
0: And let's do the top 20. Rick D's at number 20, Olivia Dean. Couple of minutes.

That tastes so good. Niall Horan on the countdown. Just down one to number 18 this week. Enrique D's nonstop to number 17. It's Malcolm Todd.

0: Welcome, Todd. Going up one more this week, number 17 with Earrings. And by the way, nominations come out next month for the Grammy Awards. And Malcolm Todd could make Grammy history. He needs his sister's help, though. And here's what it is. He and his sister, Audrey Hulbert, both have a good chance of Best New Artist. That would be a brother versus a sister. First time ever. This could be a first time Grammy thing because siblings have been in competition before, like the Jonas Brothers and Billie Eilish and her brother, but they work together. These are two who don't work together, but could be in competition. We'll follow it. Good luck, Malcolm Todd and Audrey Hulbert. And Rick Dees right here. Biggest 15 hits coming up, and they're huge.
1: Rick Dees.
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0: she is. Her second visit to the countdown this week, Zara Larsson. Midnight Sun, up on number 15 for Zara. She's been getting a lot of response because she's going after the lower-priced concert ticket. And everybody's saying, way to go, Zara. Now prove it. Because they buy a Zara Larsson ticket. It's usually from a ticket scalper, and the prices are just through the roof. So she's saying, we got to figure this out. Maybe have some type of law. Good luck. Hasn't happened yet. And something else has leaked out this week in the world of entertainment. It's D's Sleeve. Well, here we go. We talked about Taylor Swift's dog, and now we know the name of the dog, Wendy. What's up, Wendy? Now, this becomes the new status symbol. Used to be those wonderful Dalmatians from the movie 101 Dalmatians. Then there was the yellow lab, don't you love labs, from Marley and Me. And Lady Gaga and her French bulldogs. Now, it's a white Samoyed puppy named Wendy. And a lookalike of this dog actually showed up in New York Fashion Week. It's not Taylor's, but we thought it was. In the meantime, Taylor Swift and her husband go out jogging. This is a jogging dog. It loves to run along with you. We'll be seeing tons of photos. But now it's not a black lab. It's not a golden retriever. It's not the others. It's not the French bulldogs. It's Taylor's white Samo, which is the abbreviated name. Right here, a dog. And by the way, this dog, we understand, loves bacon. Makes it to the middle of D's Sleeve. Stay here, heading for the biggest hit of the week.
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0: Morgan Wallen's here last night.

0: place on the way to the biggest hit of the week.
1: Three,
0: and up to number 14 on the countdown. Is it easy to fall in love? Well, let's listen. Olivia Dean says yes.

0: Don't you love the title? Stupid Song. Olivia Rodrigo this week going up one, number 13 for Olivia. And I'd mentioned last week that Sandra Bullock, the actress, hinted that Olivia may have a new song in her soundtrack for Practical Magic 2. We'll be watching, and maybe Olivia can record it in her own home studio in Toluca Lake, California, down the hill from Universal Studios, who just put in Fast and Furious, the roller coaster. Hope that Olivia's walls are soundproof because they're screaming from the roller coaster every 3 minutes. It is loud. Okay, Rick D's closing in on your biggest 10 hits of the week. And
1: believe it or don't.
0: Well, believe it or don't, this is ridiculous. It is another Taylor Swift story. In Riverside, California, the University of California, Riverside, has a doctoral student, Sarah Schroeder, who is a huge Taylor Swift fan. She also loves bugs. She's an entomologist. And so she found an Australian bug. And let me describe it to you. It's a light yellow bug with splashes of red. So she said, it reminds me of Taylor Swift with her blonde hair, her red lips. So I'm going to name this new species of bug the Swiftie. She took the name to the professor, who looked at it, all the people who said, let's call it the Swiftie. And the professor said,
2: losers! You're all losers!
0: But it is called the Swiftie. A new bug just for you, Taylor Swift. It's
1: Believe It or Don't.
0: The top 10 on the way.
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2: 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Oh, yeah.
3: Well, how about it? Back to the hits, and let's go on a house tour with Sabrina Carpenter, number 12.

0: Oh, they love it when they go up the countdown, and they did. Up two more this week for Ed Sheeran and his friend Martin Garrix. Repeat It. We checked in with Ed Sheeran. He grew up, you know, in a small town in Suffolk, England. He owns a huge compound that covers four neighboring farms. He says he loves the animals. He loves his John Deere tractor. He can even change the oil in it. And I guess he's always looking for the lower price on diesel fuel. But Ed Sheeran says, no developing this land. Let's keep it open for organic farming. Ed Sheeran, who, by the way, owns a castle also. We have photos of it at Rick.com. It's called the very famous Framlingham Castle. And we have photos at Rick.com. Top 10 hits of the week. They're incredible. Just for you. Next. The countdown to number one right now on KOPR-FM, Butte.
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2: 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Ladies and gentlemen!
3: Can you feel it? We're on the way to number one.
0: And let's get to the top 10 right here. It's Rick D's at number 10, Taylor Swift, from the soundtrack of Toy Story 5. I knew it. I knew it.

0: Dominic Fike goes up one this week. From last week, he was number 8. This week, number 7 with Baby Doll. And he's the same Dominic Fike who has an unusual naming habit for his albums. His first album was What Could Possibly Go Wrong? And then came Sunburn, Dominic's third album, How to Quit Smoking. He says, these titles come to me and I just stick with them and then sometimes write the music around. Look, for example, how do you write a song around How to Quit Smoking? He said, it was tough, but I did it. Okay, Rigney's doing the biggest 5 hits of the week. They're on the way. And, of course, the Countdown Challenge, take it again right now. Very simply, there's been one Countdown hit in the top 5 with an auctioneer beginning this hit. Here it is. Will you give me 30, make it 30, will you give me 30, will you give me 35, I make it 40, will you give me 40, will you give me 45, I... Right, there you go. That's the auctioneer. And which number one hit included a live auctioneer? Which number one hit, can you name it? Was it Bruno Mars' Risk It All? Is it The Big Goodbye from AJR? Or is it I Ain't Worried, One Republic? Once again, a live auctioneer, Bruno Mars' Risk It All, The Big Goodbye from AJR, or I Ain't Worried, One Republic. Those are your choices, and just click Rick. Let me have your answer. Get this Amazon shopping spree and go about your business. Biggest 5 hits of the week. On the way.
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0: stopping us now.
1: I can't get enough.
0: Here we go. To the biggest hit of the week. We're heading to number one. And we're only one away from the top five right now. Rigney's at number six. Olivia Rodrigo is back. And the title says it all. Drop Dead.

Olivia Rodrigo dropped dead, dropping just a bit, number 6 on the countdown. Enrique Diaz with the biggest 5 hits of the week. Let's do it with Gracie Abrams going up 1 from last week to number 5, Hit the Wall.

0: We had a nice run at number one on the countdown. Bruno Mars, just down three this week. Risk It All, number four on the countdown. Bruno says, you know, the fans are out there like a sea of people with their mobile devices. They're recording video. He says, I used to try to stop it. Now I encourage it. Go ahead. But just don't have a shaky hand when you're recording me dancing, okay? Bruno Mars says it's no risk when you pull out your mobile device in my show. You gotta pay for it, though. Have you seen the ticket prices? Okay, top three hits on the way. And is there a new number one? Yes. Get ready.
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0: Daisy the Great and AJR, record player.

closing in on a record, and the record is the longest hit on the countdown. Houston, Texas, goes up, it goes down, it goes back up again this week. She is now challenging Shaboozy's A Bar Song, Tipsy. He has the longest run, but Ella is closing in on it. Up to the second biggest hit of the week it is.

How about you, Ariana Grande? Hate That I Made You Love Me. Now she's up for Video of the Year at the VMAs next weekend. The Video Music Awards putting the spotlight on Ariana Grande and Bruno Mars for I Just Might, Taylor Swift, Fate of Ophelia, Madonna pushing 70 years old and up for Confessions, the film. And let's not leave out Sabrina Carpenter and her Tears video. Video Music Awards coming up. Rick D's right here on the red carpet. Biggest hit of the week coming up. And speaking of big hits, remember this one at number one? It's Selena Gomez going back a bit with Lose You.

0: Never Turn Back, Selena Gomez, Lose You to Love Me, multiple weeks in number one. And yes, there is a new number one hit this week. Somebody pushed Bruno Mars out of the top spot. Who has that power? Let's find out. Number one next.
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0: All right, here we go. Number one on the countdown. It is Rick Dees. And what happens to a personality when they get so huge that they're recognized in airports and different places, stores, whatever, supermarkets? Well, sometimes they embrace fans. Other times they've just had it. And this guy says, I've just had it. Tame Impala says, no longer will I sign autographs, no longer will I stop for signatures, no longer will I have photos with fans, airports, hotels, they're off limits. These autograph hounds and collectors are selling me. I make no money, they do, and they're not really fans, they're business people. Duh. And Tame Impala, of course, they call themselves a psychedelic group out of Perth, Australia. It's Kevin Parker on vocals, guitar, synthesizer, Dominic Semper on guitar and synthesizer, Jay Watson, Cam Avery, bass, like you wouldn't believe. Julianne Barbagallo, drums, vocals. James Ireland. They are Tame Impala, and it's only going to get worse in airports, Kevin Parker. They know who you are now, all over the world. Number one, Tame Impala, Dracula.

0: Oh, it feels good to have the highest jumper on the countdown and have it jump all the way to number one. Tame Impala does it, jumping over Ariana Grande and everybody else. Number one with Dracula. It's the Jenny remix going up four this week and overtaking number one. Tame Impala out of Australia has their work cut out, though. Kevin Parker says, I see you, Ariana Grande. And I don't like what I'm seeing. She's moving up quickly. Ella Langley could overtake number one again. We'll find out. It is Rick Dees taking you all the way to the top of the countdown. And by the way, download Rick Dees Hit Music. It's in the App Store. It's free. And music streaming like you wouldn't believe. No commercials. Are you ready for that? This week's countdown, countdowns from years gone by. 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God bless you for being here. So much fun every week. Dees, here to please, and taking you all the way to number one.
1: Yeah. Number one.
0: Here we go to the biggest hit of the week. We're heading to number one.
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5: ABC News, I'm Chuck Sievertson. If those gasoline pump prices are higher soon, you could partially blame Iran-backed rebels in Yemen, the Houthis, and what they're doing to Saudi Arabia, says ABC's Lama Hassan.
6: Saudi's one of the biggest oil producers in the world, exporting 4 to 5 million barrels of oil a day using the Bab al-Mandab Strait. But with the Houthis effectively now controlling this vital strait and Saudi's east-west pipeline, which was attacked and shut down recently, still closed, all this will push oil prices up even more.
5: Spreading more nervousness in the Pacific, North Korea, a nation with nuclear weapons and missiles, the North test-fired two rockets today, each going a few hundred miles before crashing into the Sea of Japan, say South Korea and Japan. Ukraine fired more than 1,000 drones and missiles at Russia overnight, with hundreds launched toward Moscow. A local governor reporting some deaths and injuries. Heavy rain and flash flood alerts between Iowa, Indiana, and West Virginia. This is ABC News.
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12: Today we do see sunny skies and high of 67. This evening, clear skies with low right around 40. Monday, sunny with a high of 73. Exactly the same there on Tuesday. Finally, on Wednesday, sunny skies and high of 74.

0: Thanks for tuning in here on Copper 94. My name is Morgan Griffin. We have more great music ahead here all afternoon long. So stick around. Bon Jovi after the break. Tough Enough to Wear Pink of Montana is partnering with Montana Cancer Screening Program, local health departments, and mammogram facilities across Montana to offer free mammograms on Wednesday, October 14th. 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

0: As we are continuing right on through our weekend, looking ahead to our week ahead and football, as Butte Central will be taking on Corvallis in Corvallis this week, 7 p.m. start for that. 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

0: of Starship with Sarah on your hometown station from 1985. It did reach number one on the Billboard Hot 100 in 1986. 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In the meantime, we're going to send you up to the 90s after the break.
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0: Well, just this past Friday, Dale Gavin won the 27th Copper Toy Box prize of $250 of crazy copper cash. 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

0: if you wanted to get out and about this evening, a really good singer-songwriter is going to be up at the Cove Light Theater this evening. Jeffrey Folcutt, doors at 7. Show is at 7:30. And like I said, he's pretty spectacular. Did see him live over at Red Ann's Pants a couple years ago. 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

0: Something kind of fun here. Coming up in a couple weeks as there's Adult Spelling Bee being put on by the Butte Literacy Program. 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

0: and through this 3 o'clock hour. 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
1: ABC News, I'm Chuck Sievertson. A man is injured after being shot by U.S. immigration officers in North Austin, Texas today. Three state and local officials say the man was taken to the hospital. No details are out yet. Congressman Greg Kassar calling for a full investigation. Iran-backed rebels in Yemen would be partly to blame for any coming spike in gasoline prices. They attacked and closed down a Saudi oil pipeline and have seized islands to effectively control a waterway the Saudis used to ship oil. ABC's Alex Perche.
2: The attacks mark a new escalation in the fighting. On Friday, the Houthis claimed the Saudis launched more than two dozen strikes in Yemen as air and ground operations intensified.
1: North Korea, a country with nuclear weapons and missiles, test-fired two missiles today. Each traveled a few hundred miles before dishing into the Sea of Japan, say Japan and South Korea. Ukrainian President Zelensky says President Trump agrees to meet with him in New York this week during the UN General Assembly. This is ABC News.
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9: Today we do see sunny skies and high of 67. This evening, clear skies, low right around 40. Monday, sunny with a high of 73. Exactly the same there on Tuesday. Finally, on Wednesday, sunny skies and high of 74.

0: Langley's Choose in Texas. What a song, as next week it is probably going to be set a record for the most number ones all time on the Hot 100. Good for Ella Langley. Definitely a crossover hit for her. 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

0: Continue around through this 4 o'clock hour on our Sunday. And once again, telling you about Dale Gavin, who was a big winner from Friday as he walked away with $250 of crazy copper cash from the Copper Toy Box. 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

0: kind of cool talk going on this Thursday with Who Owns Montana. It's going to be at 6:30 p.m. at the Covalite Theater. Talk about the economics of our great state. You learn something. 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You're listening to Copper 94 if you want to stay in. 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
0: Well, we just have a couple more before we are hitting 5 o'clock, hitting through this Sunday afternoon. Thanks for hanging out here on your hometown station. It's Rachel Platton for you right now. We're standing by you.

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2: ABC News, I'm Wayne Cabot. An ICE agent fired several shots today at a man in North Austin, according to a city official this afternoon. The man is wounded in a hospital. A blue Toyota with bullet holes in the passenger door. Greg Kassar is the congressman.
3: For Austin to be safe, ICE should end its surge here in our community.
2: Ukrainian forces fired more than 1,000 drones toward the Russian capital overnight, hitting a high-rise and an oil refinery as well. Moscow's mayor calling it the city's largest ever drone attack. At the UN this week, Ukraine's Zelensky has a meeting with President Trump and says momentum is on his side. The party of German Chancellor Merz suffering more losses in state elections. The economy there giving rise to the far-right AfD party. A hunter is charged with killing a Delaware woman that he thought was a deer as she walked through an open field at dusk Friday. The victim 39, the hunter 74. This is ABC News.
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8: Today we do see sunny skies and high of 67. This evening, clear skies with low right around 40. Monday, sunny with a high of 73. Exactly the same there on Tuesday. Finally, on Wednesday, sunny skies and high of 74.

0: song that felt appropriate after the last couple days with all the rain, a little bit of thunder. Imagine Dragons for you on your hometown station. We're going to do a little bit of a throwback coming up after break. 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

0: as we are continuing right on through this 5 o'clock hour. 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

0: Welcome to Blinding Lights with The Weeknd on your hometown station. Telling you about Dale Gavin, big winner there from the Copper Toy Box this past Friday. 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

0: and through this 5 o'clock hour. We're just over an hour away from Totally Awesome 80s here on your hometown station. Make sure that you are tuning in at 7 o'clock on Copper 94 for that. In the meantime, Christina Aguilera is up after the break as we'll send you back to the early 2000s. Pumpkins? 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